Mr. Leon Bridges, from his album Gold Digger Sound, released in 2021, Show Enough, here on the Uncola. We also had Miss Joan Armatrading, the title track to her 77 album, Show Some Emotion. David Grant, the English singer who fronted the band Lynx, the Brit funk band. He had a little solo career, and from his 1990 album, The Anxious Edge, it gave us Warm Summer Nights. Miss Donna Hightower from 1972 gave us This World Today is a Mess.

From their second album, American Worker, that's the Busboys with Last Forever, 1982, here on the Uncola. The Busboys were a great band that should have gotten a lot more notoriety, and they opened for Eddie Murphy on one or maybe more than one of his tours. I think it's either in Delirious or Raw. He's like, "How do you guys like the Busboys?" Or, you know, say, you know, thank you to the Busboys. He shouts them out in one of his live concert recordings. I forgot which one it was. I should know. I've seen them 100 times. But the Busboys, man, I would have loved to have seen them live back in the day. They're still doing it, by the way, if you can catch them, probably somewhere in the L.A. area. Before that, we had a little reggae from J.C. Lodge from her album Selfish Lover in 1990, singing about a telephone love. Miss Laura Lee, the Laura Lee from Woman's Love Rights, which also gave us Wedlock is a Padlock, 1972, Gone Girl. And before that, Biz Markie, Nobody Beats the Biz from Going Off, little boom bap for you from 1988. We started that set off with Adrian Young, Ali Shaheed Muhammad, and Lonnie Liston Smith doing Love Brings Happiness from Jazz is Dead 11. Thank you so much for listening to us. I'm your DJ, Eric Maddox, navigating you through African American Music Appreciation Month 2025, Volume 2. Here's something from English singer Avani from her 2004 album, The Real Thing. Here's a cover of Loose Ends, Watching You.

And we just wrapped up hour number one of African Music, African American Music Appreciation Month 2025, Volume 2, with a little gospel from Pastor T.L. Barrett and the Youth for Christ Choir from their album 1971, Like a Ship Without a Sail, Like a Ship. Pastor T.L. was interesting as his stuff was released in the late 70s and had a resurgence in the last number of years through various channels. And because he was from Chicago and preaching in Chicago, he actually had a lot of Chicago musicians at his disposal, like Maurice White and Donny Hathaway. So I don't know if they're on that track. It doesn't really tell, but he was pretty well known in that area, but not really well known nationally, and kind of had a little resurgence in the last handful of years with some reissues. Then the band Pike, same deal. Good Feelings from 1982, a single from them, kind of getting some reissue help too. Well, you know, let's be frank here. A lot of bands were recording on private labels or their own labels or fronting their own stuff back then because they just could not get record deals. And there are a lot of soul, funk, R&B, disco, jazz, gospel. I mean, a lot of African-American art forms were probably the leading genres of some of these indie labels back in the 70s and 80s. I say indie label, but we're talking about mom and pop, like we're doing it out of our living room kind of situation. And so it's really good that people are digging for that stuff and bringing it to the forefront, because it's lost music that people can once again enjoy the way it was intended and the way it was created. Miss DC Lee before that from her 2024 album, Just Something. Don't Forget About Love. And Avani's Watching You from The Real Thing started off that set. Thank you so much for being here. We're going to continue hour number two with a trio called Radke. It's three brothers from Missouri that have been together for about 10 plus years making music. Here's a single that they released in 2022 called Better Than This.

Womack and Womack. Linda and Cecil from their album Conscience in 1988. A nice, nice floor filler, barn burner, teardrops here on the Uncola as we navigate our way through African American Music Appreciation Month 2025, Volume 2, with a little reggae from Don Penn. And You Don't Love Me, No, No, No, which was a re-recording of her single in the late 60s that she put out in 1994 on an album called No, No, No. And then the funk band Calendar from their one and only album It's a Monster in 1976 gave us Hypertension. I don't need any hypertension, but it was funky nonetheless. Garland Jeffries doing a cover of Question in the Mysterians' 96 Tears from his 81 album Escape Artist, and Radke Better Than This from 2022 starting off that set. As just a reminder, if you're joining us late or picking up the archive and skipping through during African American Music Appreciation Month, we play only African American artists, regardless of the genre, and we try to dig and play artists that we have not played before. Now, sometimes we do special shows during the month, and we definitely repeat some artists if it's going to fit the theme, and we want to make it nice and enjoyable for you. But, and then, of course, I've also slipped. Hey, I'm the producer and the DJ here, so I've been better about my organization lately. So I try to find artists that we have not played through these shows in previous years, like this one by Mr. Al Olive from his album Dream in 2010. Here's a track called Slow Down.

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1: I guess the only thing I can say is I'll promise to keep rocking and rolling.
2: One, nine, eight, four.

Some psychedelic soul for you from the band 1984. They put out a single in 1970 called There's a Wrinkle in Our Time. They even play a little tribute to Sly Stone. So I wanted to get that one in as Sly's passing is still very fresh to all of us. Here on the Uncola, we also had Miss Martha Wash. Martha Wash, one half of Two Tons of Fun, later changed to the more respectable Weather Girls. Martha Wash also ended up having a second career as a demo singer for all these studio dance projects of the late 80s and early 90s, like C&C Music Factory, Black Box, Seduction. And it was her vocals on a lot of those tracks, and then they put up Skinny Models to lip sync to them, and Martha was like, oh no. And then eventually it all came out, and then she was able to put out a couple albums of her own. She put out an album in 2020 called Love and Conflict, which gave us Glamour Flows. And then the quartet Leaders of the New School from their debut in 91, A Future Without a Past, Case of the PTA, which featured Busta Rhymes before he became his own entity. Colonel Abrams, Trapped, from his self-titled album of 85 before that, and Al Olive's Slow Down from 2010's Dream started off that set. We got 15 plus minutes before Jay and the Go-Go Show take over with another beautifully, passionately curated show taking you to the midnight hour. So don't do anything if you're listening live. If you're listening to the archive, go find his show. I'm sure it's going to be incredible. All right. One of the great things about the R&B revival of the last few decades is it took a lot of soul singers that were struggling and were in obscurity, and they matched them up with newer musicians that love that style and gave them a career. Like, for example, Sharon Jones, in the Daptones. Another example is Lee Fields, who put out albums in the late 70s, and then he has had an entirely different career here in the last couple decades. This one is from his 2022 album, Sentimental Fool. Here's Lee with Two Jobs.

That's the duo Chanson, led by James Jamerson Jr., son of the bassist James Jamerson, who played on tons of Motown hits. Those guys ended up getting together, James Jr. and David Williams, as a road band group for the Temptations. And then they're like, hey, let's do our own thing. And they hit it with Don't Hold Back in 79. From their second album, Together We Stand, Rock, Don't Stop. And before that, Erasmus Hall from their 1980 debut, Your Love Is My Desire, Super Funk. Lee Field's Two Jobs from Sentimental Fool. That means we got time for one more track to wrap up what we call African American Music Appreciation Month 2025, Volume 2. Here is artist Milton Davis, who recorded this album in the 70s, but it was not released until just a couple years ago, 2023, called Let Me In. Here he is singing All I Wanna Do. See you next Tuesday.

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Ear, foot, belly button, penis, whatever. My name is Jay, and I have go-go derangement syndrome. Primary symptom, World Cup fever. Go!

Nova Lima, coming out of Peru with El Tiempo. Dug that. It made me happy. Happy, happy, happy. Before that, you had a Ancient Babies with their cover of De Camisa, one of the greatest songs ever written in the history of mankind. Originally done by Falco, coming out of Austria, back in the glorious, glorious 80s. It's a good cover, and I dug it a lot. I hope you did too. Before that, you had Belafonte Sensacional coming out of Spain. You heard Epic Arts from Soy Piedra, I Am Stone. Band Aparte in there with a Cherry Chapstick off of Memory on Trial. And we started it all. The genesis of the show was A Giant Dog. That's the name of the band. You heard Bend Over off of Toy. Yes. We can acknowledge birthdays, anniversaries, or local events with a message on air on our app and streaming. 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Happy Tuesday night, everybody. How's everyone doing out there? Asheville, how you feeling? How's it going? Tell me a story. My name is Jay. I'm your Huckleberry. I'm just happy to be here. Broadcasting live from Studio A. There is no algorithm up in here, up in here. No, no, no. No, no, no. I am not. I am not. I am not. I am not. I am not. I am not a robot. All right. Now let's take a look at the weather. That's nice. Happy Tuesday night, friends.

Bohannon's with Don't You Try My Love off of Night Construction. You had the dusty, hollow, melancholy country blues. Big Sky Blues. Yes, that's what I'm going to call it. Big Sky Blues. You heard Kiki Cavazos with Hawthorne and Heartache. Hell of an album that is. If you're feeling mighty low, it's the album for you. And she's led a hell of a life, the kind of life that I wish I had. She used to travel with her dad in the summers, cutting down trees, and then she ran away and went to Alaska, and then ended up in New Orleans, and went down to Mexico, and all sorts of. Well, the kind of life that leads you to sing those kind of songs, right? About heartache and loneliness and struggle. And I love it! Blonde Redhead before that with Where Your Mind Wants to Go off of the 3 o'clock EP. And started it with Israel Nash. You heard Rain Plains title track right there for you. Recent immigration raids are harming families and communities. A recent study from the Kaiser Family Foundation shows they increase stress and trauma. Nearly 40% of immigrants report health problems from enforcement-related fear, and children experience anxiety and school absences. Raids also erode trust in public safety. Over half of immigrants worry about fair treatment and avoid public spaces or reporting crimes, burning bridges that could support effective law enforcement. Economically, construction and other industries are losing workers. Ongoing enforcement is deepening labor shortages, delaying projects, and driving up costs. Fear weakens health, safety, and prosperity. Communities thrive when trust and security come first. For businesses or individuals wanting to learn more, you can visit resource pages like the National Immigration Law Centers to learn more about your rights and how to protect your neighbors. Come on, everybody. Let's just be cool, right? Can't we just be cool? If I were to run for office, that would be my platform. I'm just being cool, man. We're just going to be cool. You be cool with me. I'll be cool with you. And we'll all get it done, right? Because we all want the same thing. We want safety. We want security. We want love. Love and happiness. Don't we? So big news, New York Knicks won the NBA championship. That's congratulations to them. Good news to them. Bad news, now New Yorkers have one more thing to brag about. I get it. New York is awesome. Everything there is cool. You're very, very hip. You know, I get it. Shut up. You got the Statue of Liberty, and you got all the boroughs, and you got all the hipsters over there, and you got all the bands and all the museums and all the fashion and all the shows. And you got Broadway and the musicals and blah, blah, blah. You know, but congratulations on the Knicks.

Yeah, from 1989, Oscar de León, el León de la Salsa, Llorarás. Before that, you had Brett Breidinger from 1973, Jive Samba. Les Batus de la Capital. Before that, with Ngazi Soul. Wonderful little compilation called Conga Funk. Highly recommend it. You heard Beliefs in there with All Things Considered. We're going way back, way, way back to right around 10:45. Whoa. It's 11:18 at the moment. You were rocking there for a while. Started off that set with Anthrax. Yes, Anthrax covering Rush. What? What? Yeah. And it was pretty cool, man. You heard Anthem. You're listening to The Go-Go Show. My name is Jay. I'm the monkey behind the mic, and I'm happy to be here. Happy Tuesday. We're doing it. We're doing it, friends. We're doing it live. And you can catch us on the dial, old school, or you can catch us online, astralfm.org, or you can get our app and have us on the go, as they say. 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No, thank you. No. Thank you. I actually have Asheville FM in my living will. 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Should I say matchboxes? 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It's Tuesday night. My name is Jay, and I'm your advocate.

The real cause of alcoholism is the complete, baffling sterility of existence as sold to you. Malcolm Lowry.

I liked it. I liked it a lot. Skull Practitioners with Fire Drill off of Negative Stars. Telehealth in there. No music from them. Band out of Seattle, Washington. Living, laughing, loving, trying. Name of the album is Green World Image. From 2009, some delicious electro pop. You heard La Rue with Bulletproof. I threw in some Scott Rousseau. Yeah. He's from France. Decolour et Decibel. Name of the album is Pour sur la Ville. And kicked it off with Halos with Earth Not Above off of Full Circle. Did you tune in late and miss part of one of our great programs? Don't fret. No, don't fret. 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September pop, rip-a-da-da. It's the Go-Go Show. My name is Jay. I'm your buddy. Buddy. It's 11:49, which means I'm going to say my goodbyes. Oh, shh. Shh. Shh. It's okay. It's okay, baby bird. Don't you cry. We'll be back next Tuesday, only bigger, faster, stronger. No DJs were harmed in the making of this program. Just keep this in mind. Chin up, chest out, chin up, chest out. Say it with me, chin up, chest out. Because we're going to win. We're going to win. We're going to win. Hey, Tom Cruise, I saw you, buddy. I saw you on TV. I saw you at the soccer game. You went to the World Cup. You won't answer my phone calls, but you're hanging out with David Beckham. And you know, I mean, he's better looking than I am, and he's got more tattoos, and he's a better soccer player than I am, but not by much. I can bend it too. All right, Asheville, I'm going to say it. I'm going to say it because I don't get tired of saying it. I love you. I do. You're my town. And you're good to me. So be good to yourselves. Have a fantastic Wednesday. And yeah. Sleep tight. This has been The Go-Go Show.

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0: while my bowl got packed.
3: You drop X, you can have the sex.
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0: I smoke things,
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1: 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In fact, everyone finds that they're more creative stoned than straight. So remember...
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1: what?
0: Bill! Yeah. Where you been, boy?
1: That's it. That's it.
2: That's mom.
0: I say, I was out with Sonny Bird and Lil Sonny.
3: Put it all on us.
0: I had to put it on somebody.
4: Hey, Bill, what your mama say?
0: She say, boy, now I'm gonna tell you.
1: What?

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1: 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We're going to swing upon you, and my little tender man, old Gilly Mouth Bud Johnson, going to sing the chorus for you. 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

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Oh, baby, baby, baby, baby, baby, baby, baby, baby, baby, baby, baby, baby, baby, baby, baby, baby, baby, baby, baby, baby, baby, baby, baby, baby, baby, baby, baby, baby, baby, baby, baby, baby, baby, baby, baby, baby, baby, baby, baby, baby, baby, baby, baby, baby, baby, baby, baby, baby, baby, baby, baby, baby, baby, baby, baby, baby, baby, baby, baby, baby, baby, baby, baby, baby, baby, baby, baby, baby, baby, baby, baby, baby, baby, baby, baby, baby, baby, baby, baby, baby, baby, baby, baby, baby, baby, baby, baby, baby, baby, baby, baby, baby, baby, baby, baby, baby, baby, baby, baby, baby, baby, baby, baby, baby, baby, baby, baby, baby, baby, baby, baby, baby, baby, baby, baby, baby, baby, baby, baby, baby, baby, baby, baby, baby, baby, baby, baby, baby, baby,

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0: Tu comunidad suena contigo. 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
1: Well, good day, my lovelies. Yeah, we made it. We sure did. You know what? Shall we begin?

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And it is a fine date indeed. I'm glad to be back with my hunties on this fabulous day. You know, I just couldn't find the right song for us to give you that extra pump, pump, pump, pump. I just couldn't nail it down. You know, it's that feeling where you're in a decision. You're in indecision. Where you really don't know, or at least the wave of emotions that you may go through is like, do I have faith towards putting my focus on only the positive things to elevate the world so that we go to the next level? Or do I get dirty and angry and participate in a old paradigm that keeps us whipping that pendulum back and forth, never sustaining it in the middle? Can you feel me with what I'm saying? Like, what has been done has been done over and over and over again. And we make progress, but oh, so slowly and so much pain and bloodshed. Right? Hold on, I guess I'm going to answer this here call. Asheville 103.3 FM. Ah, wrong time. I was hoping it was going to be one of you guys at that moment. But anywho, what I'm saying to you is it's sometimes, and if it's happening to me, I'm pretty sure it's happening to many of you. Where do you put your inner, what is it that you believe? And understand that not everyone's going to believe what you believe. And if you're waiting for the whole world to be in your religion or your non-religious affiliation, if you're waiting for the whole world to dress in white or dress in black, you know what I mean? It's like, you're being a little bit unrealistic. In this world, you will always have opposers. In this world, you've got to base what we all can agree on what is necessary for all people, whether you wear all black or all white, or whether you're this religion or not of any religion, all of us know we need what? Clean air. So any business, I'm just going to throw this out there now. Anything that goes against you having clean air, if there's no compensation, a form where on the tail end, it cleans it up, it's a false business. Any scientific advancement that decides to put anything out in the world without consent of the mass majority of human beings saying that's a great idea, it's a war against our existence.
Anytime a group of people make a decision that doesn't favor the end result as a respect to people's desire for choice, because remember, we're all not this and we're all not that. If we don't have choice, it's a domination of ideology being implemented that excludes a great majority of people. If you're okay with someone here committing a crime and they get a slap on the wrist, but somebody over here committed the same crime and you throw the book at them, the deciding folks of that should be investigated. They should be considered dangerous to society. And let me bring it home to you. When people are in power and their power isn't checked, it won't be long before you are also a victim. So, what do you believe? Someone lost their job out of an opinion, yet an officer can frisk your body and put things in other human beings' cavity against their will, but because they're in a place of authority, you do what? If you fight back, you're hurt. You're breaking a law. If you don't fight back, you're breaking your own law in your own body and mind and spirit, and against your own spiritual beliefs of what's okay or not. And we keep thinking it's a them problem, and it comes back to us one way or the other. Either that same meanie in authority marries your daughter or hurts your, makes choices or contributes to an energy that harms your uncle who's in a nursing home. You think the correlations are miles away, but it ain't. It's vibration. It's energy. And when people have a doll that looks like a certain ethnic group of people and they fight and beat it up and mishandle it, and your philosophy is, well, if it just looks like this, it's more okay to do that. That's an act against a whole group of people. Now, mind you, the people that are so disenfranchised, that's none of that. We don't participate in barbarity that way. What do you believe? When you can say it's not okay for a person of color to make decent money, you shun them out of possibilities, but then also condone them in the life of crime. What do you believe? When said people are portrayed as horrible individuals that are lied about all over the globe, but yet you tell your children,
If you're in trouble, you don't tell them to go look for people that look like you, though. Oh, no. You say go look for them same black people that everybody want to call apes and all this other stuff. Go look for them. So what is your truth? Why is the propaganda what it is? And why has it been like this for thousands of years? And why is said people the oldest group on the planet? And where did everybody else come from? And Tina Matita Matata. We're not doing the research because innately we already know the truth. Right? Where are we going, humanity? When we have technology stripping the life out of the waters, water is in our blood. Our food. Where are we headed? And are you too cowardly to just abuse others instead of asking the right questions from the right ones and hold them accountable? I put my vote, and I don't have to be joined with everybody else. I put my vote towards an evolution of our consciousness first. I will recognize some of this horrors because you can't, in my opinion, for me, I cannot not call it out just to help others remember this is what we're fighting against. This is why the people are rising and being mean and angry about, because it's rightfully so that if I put my hand on top of a hot item, I am going to respond in an unfavorable way, because that's natural order of existence. How dare you be angry at someone creating boundaries or groups of people creating boundaries, because historically, this is what we've been seeing. And we can still hold true to the conscious evolution of humankind, because it must be energetically, etherically voted upon and activated in order for this barbarity of subhuman activity to stop. And true humans cannot stomach doing some of these things to an animal, let alone humans, and let alone babies. Children. Do you get where I'm coming from? There is a shift. There are things that we have to participate in. Can you feel it? The Jacksons.

Yeah, can you feel that from the Jacksons? Yes, yes, yes, yes, I feel all of that. I feel all of that. I don't know about you, but I want to live in the country where all kinds of festivals of different cultures exist, different foods and customs, colors and flags where people honor their ancestry. When I went through breast cancer, my doctor was German. He was of German ancestry. He saved my life. You get that? He did his job. The doctor I had that insisted that though I didn't have proper munsies for health care, I had to be honest with her. She was not no black woman. She didn't look nothing like me. But she had integrity. And when I told her what I was up against, she gave me an alternative that I could handle that didn't put money in her pocket. Because her integrity was my care. Are you getting cared for? And because she took a little bit of her time, that female Caucasian doctor found a fast track to help me out, and that's when they discovered I had 2 lumps in 1 breast. I want to live in that world where there's integrity, professionalism. Heaven help me if she got her job because, or got a degree because other people liked her and because she's gonna say yes to everything her superior says. Nah. She didn't come from being a brownie and Girl Scouts and then somehow got a job as a doctor. She had to go through the deal. She had to go and get in. Okay? She had to get that education. Yes, the word is education. I know that. But, you know, folks like me understand what I mean. When you alter a word, it's for an emphasis of energy. It's not about the correctness of the English word. She had to get edumacated. Okay? Mixed with her integrity to be the best at what she does. And when she found out from the mother sources and had to tell me, baby girl, well, she didn't use that language, but you know, she said, I have something very hard to tell you. You have 2 lumps in 1 breast, and now we're going to have to test you for breast cancer. The tears from my body, it had nothing to do with my emotional self. Because hearing her, I was frozen emotionally. What it was my body saying, we couldn't tell you, we didn't know how to tell you, but we're in danger, we're fighting for our lives here. That white female doctor, emphasis on female,
took her job seriously. And she got proper education to do what she does. And then she was egoless, without ego, to know she had to send me where I could get the help. Do you want to be under the knife of somebody that hates you because of your DNA expression that was all over the world and major civilizations before anybody was anybody else? Do you want someone to treat you like you're a person, regardless of their ethnic background? You want them to be educated in the top tier of what they do for their positions. She would have just rolled up and got a degree to put on her wall without proper education for the sort. That's dangerous. And if your ego is bigger than your integrity, we got a problem. Houston. All I'm saying, babies, I love the world I live in. What are you believing that's going to prevent us from having quality care? Prevent us from being able to restore the soil on the earth? What are we going to do when having war does more has more of a negative impact on our air, water, earth? We're too much in our fire right now. Baby, what are you going to do if your consciousness cannot even wrap around that it makes sense to take care of the planet now so that you have it in the future? If you can't conceptualize that, that means to me you have no honor for your family, no honor for your parents before you, because those ones had to pave the way so that we had water, air, food at our disposal now. It's because our elders, our veterans, our soldiers, our educational institutions had integrity. They were shunned by bribery. And when the last couple of hundred years where we're to the point where bribery can get bigger and bigger and bigger in the most dangerous positions, honey, we got to do some changes. And I know there's some masculines fired up out there. And I know them in all skin tones. They just need us to say, go get them, boys. Get us away from being bullied. That is endangering our planet, endangering our food, and putting things in nature that may have an adverse effect on us being able to go hunting for animals or fishing. I know I'm reaching a soul now, because I'm from South Kakalaki, and I know some folks, they all about that fishing. They messing with your food. They're messing with your fish. They're messing with your hunting. How about them hunting dogs? You want your hunting dogs attacked by all this nonsense out here because some great scientist mind wanted to do things without getting our permission? You want to know that your steaks
are being contaminated by certain worms. Your steaks, you know, you like your stuff medium rare. I'm just saying, what you gonna do? We got to stand against businesses that don't look in the interest of us surviving. Start there. You got to shift your money in places where people hold dear to you with integrity, honor, respect, right? Because when you go out there and you bust your behind in them construction sites for your dollars, you want every dollar to go as far as it can go. Huh? When you got to take off them steel-toed boots and wiggle your toes, and you can't get no variety in food because you can't afford it, but you done put in your 40-plus, and you still can't afford it because the gas it took you to get out there on that job site was astronomical. Because you can't get no raise this year or the next 3, 4, 5 years because they can't afford to do it. The lumber is high. To get it shipped costs more money. So you ain't building a whole lot more. People taking a hit. And it ain't going to be the people at the top. It ain't going to be them stakeholders either. Going to be you, grassroots on that here ground, bruh. Mm-hmm. Enjoy that Coca-Cola while you can. Burger King about to close down. I'm just saying there's a whole lot going down. America is taking a different shift. But see, we were sold that if we just fight amongst each other, it'll get better. We get rid of these other people, it'll get better. It was better because of us unifying and respecting each other. Oh, shout out Lynetta. Thank you for opening airways for me today. Thank you. I forgot to say that. I'm just saying, hunty, you don't want to mess around and go out there and fish and get that big bass and he got five eyes on him. I'm just trying to. You go out there and your deers, it got big sores and stuff on them. And when you go and try to clean that and stuff, and the rot's happening all the way in the inside, it ain't looking like it should. You don't want to eat that. What kind of venison that be? But you got to vote right. You got to act right. You got to stop putting people in office where they're just thinking about money. Yo. Okay, you ain't got to listen to me. But when you ain't got enough worms to put on that hook, and them Sunday evenings when you go fishing, things ain't looking like right. Don't be coming looking at everybody else. Go to them big boys that got that power and position. Don't be looking at me. Heck, I'm right here with you. I'm looking at that fish with you. I'm just saying. 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

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I want to feel free to love anybody I choose to love, whether they be black or Asian or whatever. But we can't do that if we can't even have decent respect for one another. Okay? I like riding on backs of Harleys and Harley boots and holding someone who, look, black man don't play about no, he didn't play about nothing. I likes being around my own people and having cookouts and enjoying our solitude together and solidarity together, but I want to be safe. The same ones that are unsafe for others are unsafe for you. Check what I'm saying. I guarantee you. Because there's no accountability. There's no accountability. If you can't hold them accountable over here, they break the rules over there. You don't want that trifling sucker in your bloodline, even if he look like you. I'm just saying. I mean, your grandkids ain't safe. Heck, the way the news is going, your dogs ain't safe. If you know, you know. Because there's no accountability. That's why I do lean on men should not be in the highest forms of places of power. They're easily compromised because of their physical desires. And when unchecked is mayhem. Y'all know that about each other. Don't even play me like that. Y'all know. What y'all think about all the time? Don't be playing with me. You got to put women in places of power and not the ones that want to be like you. Not that. Because they got daddy issues trying to prove their worth through, I'm going to do what the others do. So I can be like, they pick Mishas. We don't need pick Mishas up in no places of power. They are compromised too. Yeah, I know I love garbage, right? And we're going to run, baby, run. I love you.

garbage. 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So, like I was saying, hunties, I like being able to be and do as I choose. I love wearing feminine clothes and dressing velvet. I love velvet. I love turning around and wearing jeans and boots and be more edgy. I love that about my freedoms here in America. I love that I can listen to whatever I choose to listen to, play whatever I choose to play. I don't have to just play urban contemporary music. I just can't. I have to only play R&B music or just, you know, hip hop and rap. I love being able to play whatever I choose, whatever my spirit is allowing me to feel and express. I love that about America. And if we start hindering freedom of expressions, it goes all the way down. It doesn't stop. That means there's no boundaries. Oh, now you can only travel within 20 miles of your neighborhood. What kind of world do you want to live in? If you want that freedom, you want that. Hey, you want to go fishing and clean lakes and waters and stuff? Hey, you want, when that rain comes down, you don't have to run from the rain because it ain't contaminated. I remember a time where I was young too. I would put a bowl outside to catch the rain so I could rinse my hair in that rain because it made my hair softer. Chopped. I ain't doing that no more. You feel me? What do you believe? Is it worth it? Is it a form?

of manipulation and installation of negativity, a manipulation of technology and airwaves. What do you believe and how do you fight it? Starts within. Remind yourself, you don't have to date an Asian person if you don't want to. You don't have to date a white person if you don't want to. You don't have to date a black person if you don't want to. But all these other ethnic groups should be allowed to exist. You get me? I may never be over here, but it doesn't mean that they don't deserve clean water and the freedom to worship and honor what they hold dear. As a matter of fact, I'm hoping that they follow their form of religious belief and actually honor it. For goodness sakes, it's kind of scary out here to see that people are just okay with things happening to children and yet holding a beautiful shiny cross on their neck is telling. Okay? I'm just saying, we looking at your receipts. It ain't looking so good. The balancing ain't balancing. You picking up what I'm putting down? Everything is up for debate and change because things ain't adding up. It's like me being a vegetarian, but I'm telling you how wonderful it is to eat meat and how good it is for you and tada matita matata. But I ain't never ate meat and I don't eat meat. But I'm telling you how good it is. Where's the receipts at? You hear me? All right now. I'm just saying, when you can't go to that beach anymore because the water's contaminated, when the people look just like you come on your cookout and act a fool, they look like you, but they ain't nothing like you. They ain't from here. I just saying, or they been generations of them that ain't thinking and feeling like you, but they look like you. You being, I'm just saying, you do it for the deer. If you can't. I'm just saying, you better start looking at things differently. You working for somebody and you know they feeding you, what's the thing called? Meat with human cells, and they just throw it out there because, I don't know, they feel they can get away with it because nobody's saying no. And I'm calling y'all out, y'all masculine ones. I'm just saying, and of European descent, because them y'all folk that be doing all this crazy stuff, y'all need to get on it. Y'all need to put them in check. Come on, I remember good old warm blooded American spirit. Y'all better put y'all people in check. I'm just saying, they messing with our cookouts. Okay, throwing boxes of ticks and stuff on people's property ain't even their property. It's up. If you're the big tough guys, wait, we're watching you. We're waiting. Folks in office, them nice suits, y'all get paid that big bucks. We looking at who's passing judgment in these courtrooms and what's being allowed. Oh, names.
We see you. Justice. You ain't got to like the people who is being judged, but you better be judging the judges. Any injustice will come after you too. Right? Nah, because y'all don't believe that. You think it's just going to happen to those people. Those people is why we is where we at now. Because lack of integrity. And no accountability. It always comes back at our door. Keep your eyes on the deer. When folks talk about they can't give you no more hunting license. They stop giving out hunting license because they want you to go to that grocery store and buy certain products that they made and approved that ain't what we wanted. When they stop giving those licenses for you to go fishing. But you voted for that, though. That's what I'm saying. We got to pay attention. Who are the players in the game, right? That ain't working for us. When you say, we're doing it because the children, and you turn around and you ain't talking like that no more when you find out folks were doing too much in regards to the vulnerable ones. But I thought we was fighting for the kids. Huh. Silence and crickets now. But when we thought it was just these over there, oh, honey, we was up and roar. You just don't know. It's y'all comments conspiracy, but we've been telling ya. But now, crickets. Mm? Oh, now it's, well, Jasara, Nasara, just want my tax money back. Really? It started off with people were hurting children. And we got to stop them. Because see, that was their selling points. They got people now coming out of the woodwork saying, yeah, we were putting out certain information to shape the minds of certain people. I was one of those people that did it. They are coming out of the woodwork. But you're going to these communication hubs because you want to feel included. You want to feel like you're a part of something secretive and you're in an elite club. They're looking at us and laughing at us as fools. They're playing us in our faces because you feel disconnected from it, or you just wanted to be disconnected from the reality of life you're living, and somebody was giving you a line of something else to look forward to. But you know that Nassar, Jasarim, and all that stuff, they've been looking for that for at least 40 years. There's folks that been knowing about that and they're not dead and gone. If folks are manipulating the money and stealing stuff now and ciphering it in different places that they feel is right, you mean to tell me they're protecting the monies over here just for you? They don't even care enough to have protocols in place for these data centers for the damages happening to the water. They don't care because they have a limited mindset that they can go to any other country. They can hop in a plane and go anywhere. They can hop on a yacht and go anywhere. And they can make a paradise just for them. Your behind ain't going to be over there fishing in their dang on waters. You most definitely aren't going to be hunting in their properties. You gonna be right here with the rest of us after they not polluted and messed up everything. And it will be too late for you to do anything because they got all the cameras watching everything you do. So you can't go back and handle things. I just heard some things. I'm just throwing out there.
keep your eyes on the bass. Okay. I'm just out here. What I know. I'm just a girl, right? But I'm an American girl. Yeah. Don't tread on us because you lost your way. Clean it up. Get the boots out your mouth. Auntie Hell, I want to play a song by The Outfield. Your Love. That's what I want. I want this from you. Okay, you ready? You want a little bit of love? I'm just asking. Because it's crazy out here. Just saying.

Man, I be wanting to sing so bad, but I be so afraid because I'll be getting that call on that phone saying, Valerie, sister, we love you now. What? Don't think we don't love you. We're at the top of the hour, honeys. Yeah, that. You're listening to Asheville FM at WSFM LP 103.3 Asheville. Yeah, they'll be a Valerie. We're not trying to squelch your creative contributions and stuff, but baby girl, you know you can't sing. Now we try not to be mean to you or anything. You know you can't sing, so I know you wanted to bust in on Your Love on that song, but you know, girl, you look good when you try to sing. Keep it to karaoke, baby. Keep it at the karaoke. Don't be bringing it over here on these hair airwaves now, because we need these people memberships. Maybe try not to hurt my feelings. That's one of the things. I wish I was able to sing. You know how that feels? Want to belt out things and girl folks' eyes be watering up. And they was like, how much longer is this song gone? She cute now, don't get me wrong, but babe, how much longer is she gonna be up here on the stage? You know what I'm saying? Auntie Hill, let's do a little bit of housekeeping, shall we? We'd like to graciously thank all of our donors, recurring donors, and food donors. Food Connection, 12 Baskets, New Stock Pantry, Peace of Mind, Rye Knot, Gypsy Queen, Sunny Point Cafe, New Belgium, Devil's Foot Brewing, Dynamite Roasting Company, Earth Fair, Patton Avenue Pet Company. 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North Carolina is currently experiencing its worst drought since rainfall monitoring began in 1895, with half the state, including Asheville FM listening area, designated as extreme drought territory. That means the risk of rapidly spreading forest fires is very high, and burn bans are often in effect. Stay informed on drought conditions and advisories, including burn bans, at ncdrought.org. So, I'm going to play this song by an illustrious goddess back in the day. I forgot exactly the year span, but I want to say the 40s or the 50s. Could be 50s or the 60s. Anyway, her name is Hazel Scott, and we're going to listen to a little piano by this illustrious melanated queen and the song. Oh, it was in 1942. Mm-hmm. That's it, mom notes. Okay. And the song is called Dark Eyes. We're going to listen to a little bit of that, okay? Okay.

Hazel Scott, and the song is called Dark Eyes. Thank you, Melanated Queen, and may you travel well and live well wherever you are. Thank you. So, we're going to listen to Lines We Never Drew by Thren.

0: Lines We Never Drew by Thren. You're welcome, darlings. Felt good, didn't it?
1: I know it did. Of course it did. Little ambient.
0: Yes, little psychedelic. It had you on that fishing boat? Did your bass look like bass? I'm just saying. Did we have a sudden storm that happened out of nowhere? You didn't even see nothing, no clouds, no nothing. Did it progress like you know, normal? I'm asking because a friend wanted to know. They wanted to know, was the lake clean out there? You felt safe getting fish out of there? That's good to know. Just thought, 'cause you know them folk wanna go fishing, so you know they thought I should ask you. You know what I'm saying? Yeah. Noticing bears acting crazy? They might be uncomfortable with all these different influxes of insects that it was not norm. We just make sure we make right choices as we vote, because you know, we were at one point there was some standards. We may not be seen.

standards lately. And standards were made, you know, to help us out. You know, I'm not trying to say too much. I'm just trying to appeal to you on your conscious way of you know, adding things up. You feel me? Like yeah, if we don't govern things, the other folks that be in places of govern don't think things all the way through. They kind of thinking about them as a rich competition for them. You know, it ain't about the masses. We really don't matter. You might, you know, they may tell you, yeah, things are getting better, but you went to the gas pump. Now, I ain't gonna lie, I did see the gas go down a little bit in my area. It did go down a little bit. But, you know, you remember back in the day, it was crazy for it to be $3 and something. I remember when it was like 89 cents. I wonder what changed from way back then to now. I mean, I'm not a, you know, one of those people that's really good, an economist. I ain't really good at, you know, math like that. You know what I'm saying? But, you know, and have you been hearing about folks talking about cars and stuff where you got to be monitored? Your car going to be reading your eyes, and if your face don't look right, your car might shut off or may not go. You know how much we be laughing and joking and having antics and the freedom to be the way we want to in our own vehicle that we pay for. And we knew that as long as we had that key and gas and that tank and some oil in there and a little antifreeze, you know what I'm saying, and a little transmission fluid, we would go vroom, vroom, vroom. You know what I'm saying? And then they talking about how they don't want us to use them older cars. And then all of a sudden we started noticing junkyards catching on fire. And they ain't been catching on fire before like that, you know. I don't know about you, but I'm just having a little dialogue. I'm starting to like wonder, are y'all making any thought connections and stuff like that, right? You know, I'm not I'm one of y'all. I out here with you. You have a better chance of eating at each other's dinner table than them other folks in them places. I ain't trying to stir up nothing. I'm just trying to, like, bring reality home to you, like pinto beans over rice with cornbread to the side. You know what I'm saying? With a little Texas Pete. I'm just connecting. Just, you know, I'm just saying, do it what you will, but I'm just saying, they talking a lot crazy than anything we ever seen before recently, right? And how they don't want us fixing our own cars no more. Yeah, well, you know, your wife was mad anyway because you got about 2 tree so-called antiques sitting up there in that yard you ain't did nothing with, and you know, neighbors really, really kind of mad at you because it make the whole neighborhood look bad. But it just you know, at least at one point you might be so busy working, you know, you ain't been able to get to them projects like you've been wanting to. But when you don't have access to get parts for them because they want you to get the cars where they can watch every move you make, I don't know. But when we were the Americans we used to be, we be liking our freedom, and you know, we had kind of
like that cut up and act a fool in the privacy of our own home. And, you know, we kind of, you know, like taking long drives and, you know, 2, 3, 4 hour drives to go on places and to do what we choose to do. But we being so monitored that we get too monitored and people get a little bit too crazy, we're gonna not be able to stop them because they'll see us a coming, and then everybody gonna have to pay all the witches to do all the stuff, which we're gonna be doing some stuff anyway. Some things happen because, but I'm just saying, we're gonna have to start considering things because they, you know, they got satellites and they can watch through your house if it's not painted blue and stuff, and you know, if you don't have the right paint and things. Just some things I've been hearing. And did you hear about some of the comedians are being like getting in trouble? Yeah, man, we can't even joke. See, I don't know, but I remember Americans, we went about that game. You know what I'm saying? If you are a comedian, we don't like you. We just don't go to your show. But we all agreed that you had the right to be a comedian and you talk smack and make people laugh and make people think using artistic vernacular talents. But, you know, people being threatened. So now we can't even, what country are we in again? America. That's right. And yeah. For entertainment purposes only. So let's play another song. I Feel So Free by Madonna.

0: Oh, by the way, it all started like this.
1: So how's your evening so far?
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I ain't about, see, y'all was anticipating I was going to say something about not feeling, I'm not even going to say nothing. Yeah, I know y'all thinking, I know, yep, yeah, I meant to play that. How about a galactic cleansing by rings of Saturn?

all squeaky clean. Galactic Cleansing by Rings of Saturn Band. That was nice. I like that. I want to have a quick chitty chat with you, right? There's so many different realities happening that we're all a part of. There are things that we anticipate seeing every day, right? Our reality, like if I drive in this direction, I know that this is going to be here, right? There are norms that I walked out and I saw the yard, right? It doesn't look like an ocean front somewhere else. But have you ever driven down the street and you're in an area that you know very well, and suddenly you felt like you weren't where you were? Like you get this overwhelming feeling that you could be in Milan, or you could be in France, or you could be in another state, that place looks or feels like somewhere else and yet still familiar, right? Have you ever been at home and say you looked at the clock and said it was 3:33? Then you went to the bathroom, you heat up some food, picked up a drink from out of the fridge, and put it in the, you know, next to on a table. And then you go back and look at your phone, and it's like 3:35. 2 minutes had passed. And you know good and well that you were gone longer than 2 minutes. Reality fluctuates. Why? There's a bazillion reasons why. Right? There are realities all simultaneously happening. Someone could be messing with the time in the universe, and you just caught a glimpse of a glitch. Or, you know, people are having experiences, and it's been, you know, a

And you were like, what in the world? You are like jumping, shifting in and out of different realities. Have you ever noticed that there's two ways to get to one place, but it doesn't add up if when you take a certain route in your mind and you picture it all in your mind, it's virtually impossible for you to take this route to get to the other route by the direction you're going? It seems like it doesn't add up. I'm just bear with me a moment. The streets, the logical aspects of it doesn't add up. But of course, you take the route, you do get to your location. But if you had to sit back and intellectualize how you go from this point to get to that point, doesn't seem to add up just right. I've been noticing for years, things like that. And if we can continue in a certain direction, if we change the perception of it, would that possibly give us the results that we're looking for? But we're not going directly to it, but come at a solution from different arenas. Sometimes our approach to things are limited by our vision. And our vision has been infiltrated by programming of what you are capable of seeing. So you keep thinking you can only take this one route. And when all the conditions doesn't allow you to take that one route, you feel confined and lost, like, well, there's no way. I've had most of my life been in things and situations that were different. It does make you feel a little bit like you're in this planet alone, because there's things that you see, hear, and experience that sometimes you can't even convey to others. Sometimes you don't even try. You're just the observer and you're shaking your head like, I see it. I see it, but how can I sell it? How can I get others to see and to activate them? After you hear my voice say these things to you today, your life is going to change forever. You're not going to be the same that you were before this show. You're going to be more reflective. You're going to start actually asking yourself deeper questions about why you believe the things that you believe and who benefits from that. And what are you going to do about it? And whose responsibility is it to change the narratives? And can you still understand and have compassion for the choices of others that you may not like, but it's for their own protection, our own protection? Because, you know, sometimes you wait for people to step up and they don't. So you step out. Okay? Remember that dream I told you about? I was in some

big old car, big old black car, and I was in the back seat. And I was driving in this city. The city was clean, pristine. You could eat off the sidewalks. The buildings were clean and nice. And to my right was a side road. And there was lots of black people. I think they were African, to be honest. But their clothes was a little disheveled. And they had things like in grocery bags and little handbags. And they were getting on a bus. And my mind knew they were going to the airport they were going. There was nobody else on those streets. Nobody. There were speakers coming out of the beautiful buildings. And I heard our current president's voice pumped out of those speakers. And while I'm in the back seat, the car stops at a light, a traffic light. And there was a robot, a boxed form robot on the right, on the side, came and I'm going to use the word walk, walked in front of the vehicle right under the light and got to the median and stopped. That robot was scanning my vehicle as it got to the other, into the median and landed there. I heard his voice constantly being pumped out. But as I'm driving in this beautiful city, there are no human beings there. None. For as far as your eyes can see, and this was during a daylight time, and I only had an overwhelming feeling that I was going to a very important place for a very important conversation. And that's all that I got out of that dream. And then I woke up. But it was nothing more weird than hearing his voice pumping out, talking and talking and talking. But there was nobody on those streets. Now, dreams are very symbolic in many ways. But it was very weird, very ominous. All I'm asking is for you to ask different questions and then realize how it will affect you. When the very people that were the warriors never was treated with honor. Ever. Treated with disdain. And unfairness. When you look at all the technologies. Not the lies. The intellectual properties of things. The propagandas are hurting us. And there's a certain responsibility that others have that the others don't have any longer. All I'm saying is to think about the real America. I may not be sitting in the house of a Russian family,
They may never ask me to come over for dinner, but they have a right to eat. They have a right to have privacy. And as long as they ain't over here running amok, acting a fool, disrespecting the originals of this here lands, hey, do you? You're smarter than what they think you are. You're connecting the dots that they didn't expect. And they've been playing with fire all along. And the people they're telling you your enemies, they ain't your enemies. Those have been your allies. And the other ones that are really your enemies have always been really your enemies. You got to use wisdom, discernment. You got to shut out the noise and sit with yourself for a minute. And if you believe what you believe about the spirit world, what side of it are you? Then if you're thinking it's okay to cause harm, physical harm, I'm not talking about be on your defense. I'm not talking about even being strategic and make sure that you're in position so you can't get hurt. That's not what I'm talking about. I'm talking about folks just straight up hatred for no reason other than they were told that this is the way to be. When actually their ancestors were screaming for them to do the right thing because they had already made mistakes and they're on the other side. And they're like, this ain't the way to go, son. This ain't the way to go. We've already realized that now that we're over here, who those people really are, we're doomed if you continue. Please stop. They're not what they're putting on the news to be. They're not what they're conveying on the shows to be. That good book was talking about those people. It ain't the others. It ain't what you think. That land is not even what you think. You got to open your eyes and do your own deep dive within. And remember, it must, with decisions you make, must protect people, food, air, water. You know, the land. And fire should be used responsibly. I held your hand. And I've spoken to your spirit. I want my America back. I want to see me on that bike riding through the neighborhoods. Yes, there were dangers to be considered even then. You know, even at the good old days, as the old people would say. But I remember a time where I could be gone all day long. I knew what pecan tree was in whose yard. I knew who had the pear tree. I knew who had cherries growing in what part of the neighborhood. I could literally, as a child, be gone from sun up till before them streetlights come on, baby, eating off of the earth. Some people didn't want it that way. Forgive me for violating your privacy as a child. But then others didn't care. And I ate all day from the earth. The day that I could trust eating a bag of potato chips and some Breyers pecan. Yeah, that butter pecan Breyers ice cream. I would get it in a little tiny pint and get a bag of Ruffle potato chips and put the ice cream inside my Ruffle potato chips if I had a little bit of change. And I never in my mind would think that Breyers, I'm not saying that they are, I don't know,
I'm just using that example. I would never not feel that I couldn't trust the companies because I understood that our government checked the company's products and made sure that they was clean, it was safe. And now you put FDA on stuff, I'm thinking 3, 4, 5 times whether or not I want to eat that. Where did we go wrong? How could that happen with strong-minded men who are in charge? Where are they? The little girl inside of me is asking, where are my uncles at? I ain't talking ethnic-wise. America, where y'all at? Huh? We not only got to put everything back in order, we got to actually be better than it was. It ain't enough just for it to be one party versus the other. The heck with that. We want better than that. I don't want us to be right back. We need to make some real choices right now because there have been things happening for eons. There are a whole bunch of presidents that passed by and all these things was going on. Why? And I don't want to hear nothing about no 2-day, baby, it's going to take another 30 years to clean. I don't want to hear that crap. Aggressive moves now. Sucker did a whole lot and within months. And we out here talking about it going to take a few. Why? I am expecting changes. I'm expecting the divine masculines to step their game up in every form. I'm expecting you to tell your brethren, hey, I'm not going to watch you hurt this citizen. Something's wrong with you. And I'm expecting y'all to throw hands, feet. This stuff that's happening should never happen. Why is it happening? And why is there no accountability by other divine masculine ones? That's your job. It's the execution of the wishes and desires of the feminine divine. They're hurting our babies, and you're supposed to be say, what? Who? And it didn't matter what complexion it was. You're hurting the babies? You messing up our food? I can't go fishing. My bass looking crazy? Don't wait till it's too far. You can't turn back. Handle things now. Make things better today. I just want to be a girl and sit back and play with my hair. And then get on here and talk about how bad behind my American men are. They don't take no stuff. Red, white, yellow, green, blue, they stand together. Hot dog. Now I can trust eating my Breyers ice cream again. And no shade against Breyers. I'm not saying I heard anything reckless with them. That's just an example. But that's just a reality for me. I can't trust my food no more. Other countries ban things and we, America, allow poisons to either America? What? How in the world that happened? Not with our hot, warm-blooded Americans wouldn't allow that. All right.
I'm gonna stop berating you. But I'm attracted to men. And if men aren't acting like menin, they're not, if y'all ain't menin, okay, it ain't about how many dates you go on, it's the quality of the dates you're having. Is it worth it? You hearing me? That's all I'm saying. Is it worth it, y'all? If the gal is more willing to not go on a date because she's so afraid of the atrocity of an experience because old girl has been through enough. Okay, pick it up and answer it. And then hang up if it ain't what we need. Sorry, my gym's in the house. I'm not answering the phone. I'm expecting you guys to make me proud. All right? Make me proud. Don't disappoint the girl. Okay? All right. Anyway, up next, Democracy Now, and you are listening to the show called Enchantingly Yours with yours truly, DJ Super Vixen. Mama loves you, baby. Wonder Woman out.

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We have 75 degrees in downtown Asheville currently. We've got mostly sunny skies for today, a high of 87. Tonight, partly cloudy skies and a low of 67. And tomorrow, Thursday, look for partly sunny skies, a bit warmer. We'll have some higher humidity and perhaps an afternoon thundershower. We're in the middle of Democracy Now! With Amy Goodman.

0: 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This is the Asheville Community News Hour. I'm News Team correspondent Lance Geyer. The Asheville Community News Team music is composed by local artist Lucia Deces. 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And on today's edition of the AFM News Hour, we'll get the Western North Carolina Health Policy Initiative podcast for this week. We'll get the weekly weather report with Beckett Webb and the Highland Weather Team. We'll get the tailgate marker report. And you'll get footage from this past weekend's Grind Fest here in Asheville. Keep it right here. And up first is this week's headlines. In local news, Buncombe County has approved the largest budget in county history. Buncombe County commissioners have approved a record $698 million budget for the upcoming fiscal year. The spending plan includes property tax increases and additional funding for county services, making it one of the most consequential local budget decisions in recent years. County leaders say the money is needed to meet growing demands for infrastructure, public safety, and social services. And escaped North Carolina inmates have been captured in Asheville. Two inmates who escaped from the Vance County Detention Center earlier this month were arrested at an Asheville residence following a multi-agency manhunt involving the SBI and the FBI. Authorities say that the pair had been on the run for nearly a week before investigators tracked them to Buncombe County. And Buncombe property tax appraisal debate heads over to Governor Stein. A bill that would delay the use of new property reappraisals in Buncombe County is awaiting action from Governor Josh Stein, as supporters argue it could provide temporary tax relief, while critics say it could shift tax burdens and delay adjustments to current property values. And in state headlines, the state budget negotiations are intensifying in Raleigh, with lawmakers and Governor Josh Stein continuing negotiations over the spending priorities, as budget talks are in a critical phase in one of the longest budget negotiations in state history. Key issues include Medicaid funding, teacher pay raises, law enforcement salaries, and investment in rural communities. Property tax reform remains one of the major state issues. Legislation affecting county property reappraisals continues moving forward in the General Assembly, sparking debate among local governments and taxpayers across North Carolina about how the rapidly rising population across the state could affect tax bills, with multiple supporters saying that this will help the lower tax bracket, while multiple other people say that it will negatively affect the lower tax bracket. Public safety staffing remains a concern as state leaders continue discussing funding aimed at addressing shortages among correctional officers, state troopers, and other public safety professionals as North Carolina works to improve recruitment and retention. And in national news, the New York Knicks have won the NBA championship. The biggest sports story in America this weekend is that the New York Knicks have defeated the San Antonio Spurs 94-90 last night in Game 5 of the NBA Finals, ending a 53-year championship drought, with Jalen Brunson scoring 45 points as New York captain and captured the NBA title for the first time since 1973 with Jalen Brunson getting Finals MVP. The United States has opened the World Cup with a dominant win. The United States men's national team has kicked off the 2026 World Cup campaign with a convincing 4-1 victory over Paraguay. Christian Pulisic, Foran Balogun, and the American attack helped deliver a statement win in front of the home crowd the other night. And summer travel season has reached record levels. Airports, highways, and tourism destinations across the country are reporting heavy travel volumes as Americans begin summer vacations, with transportation agencies preparing for one of the busiest travel periods in years. Economic outlook remains center stage as markets and policymakers continue closely watching inflation data, interest rates, and consumer spending as businesses and households look for signals about the economy's direction for the second half of 2026. And in international news, World Cup excitement spreads across the globe, with 2026 FIFA World Cup underway in North America, with opening matches drawing worldwide attention and setting the stage for one of the largest sporting events in history. Global leaders are focusing on trade and economic stability, with governments in Europe, Asia, and North America continuing discussions on trade and supply chains and economic growth as nations navigate slowing growth in some regions and continued geopolitical tensions across the globe. I also want to shout out that on the 20th, this next Saturday, there will be a benefit for Rory called Skate for Rory. He was a very, very well-beloved figure in Asheville and a good friend. And if you can go, it is Saturday, June 20th, 12 to 5 at the Foundation in the Rad. I would highly support it. He was one of the kindest men that have ever lived, and he will be missed. If you can go to that, it is this Saturday at 12 to 5 at Foundation Skate Park. Now let's get into the weather with Highland Weather, Becca Webb.
1: Alrighty, Chief Weather Forecaster Becca Webb from Highland Weather. Let's go and get started with the latest forecast for Sunday, June 14th. A slight risk for severe weather remains for the Asheville Metro today. Main threats include winds of 55 to 65, but isolated wind gusts of 70 miles per hour are possible. But hail up to quarter size is also possible. Stay weather aware today and keep it tuned to Highland Weather for updates. Scattered thunderstorms, strong at times, are likely today, with highs hot in the upper 80s to lower 90s. Scattered thunderstorms will continue this evening, before scattered showers remain throughout the overnight, with lows in the lower 60s. Temperatures will cool down into the lower 80s tomorrow, with conditions drying to mostly sunny skies. Mostly cloudy skies will continue tomorrow night, with lows in the upper 50s. Looking at the next 7 days, dry conditions will remain. Scattered shower and thunderstorm activity returns late week, with highs warming from the lower 80s to the upper 80s and maybe even some lower 90s, with lows in the upper 50s to mid 60s. The air quality index for today will be 31 or fair. For tomorrow, 34 or fair. The UV index for today will be 10 or in the very high category. For Monday, 5 or moderate. The pollen index for today will be 2 or moderate, with grass pollen moderate. Weed and tree pollen is low. For tomorrow, the pollen index is 1 or low. Tree, grass, and weed pollen will be in the low category. A new update has taken over Highland Weather. As of Thursday, Highland Weather has gone fully automated, in which we have discontinued our daily 4-minute long video updates. However, we'll continue to do quick, short videos less than 1 minute long for social media to continue and provide updates. For the main broadcast, the focus of it will be automated live weather data. However, during severe weather days, Highland Weather's team will be live nonstop until the warning expires. On days we cannot be live, Highland Weather is being fitted with an automated alerting system with a robotic voice taking the airwaves during coverage on storms. So either way, if the team, for that matter, cannot go live, we'll have another way of keeping you, our viewers, informed. Consider following Highland Weather on social media today. 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
2: This is a complicated bill. The bill is entitled Ratepayer Protection Act. And one thing I learned when I got here is sometimes the name of something is just the opposite of what it is. It's a funny place. And when I came around on looking at this, what you pay for your power in your home will go up. And we'll say all kinds of things about that. It had to happen that way. It's going to happen anyway. Power costs a lot of money, et cetera, so forth. But we're the only thing stands between the higher bills that people have to pay because of this bill and it happening. And I suggest that we should be more deliberative on this.
3: You are listening to the Western North Carolina Health Policy Initiative podcast, a collaboration between the North Carolina Center for Health and Wellness at UNC Asheville and MAHEC, with generous support from the Dogwood Health Trust. I'm Andrew Rainey, and this installment is part of our weekly breakdown on what's happening in health policy in North Carolina that impacts us in the western part of the state, as well as what's happening at the Western North Carolina Health Policy Initiative. Broadcasting now with our friends at WART in Madison County, WSFMLP in Buncombe County, as well as on major podcast platforms, Whether you're a community member, a healthcare worker, or a policymaker, this is where you can stay informed about the policies that affect our region without needing to dig through endless news or legislative updates. If you're looking for deeper dives on health issues in Western North Carolina, we also feature interviews with regional health workers in our usual format. But for now, this is your weekly update. Individual opinions, findings, conclusions, or recommendations expressed in the podcast are those of the participants and do not necessarily reflect the views of the Western North Carolina Health Policy Initiative or its host institutions of UNC Asheville, the Mountain Area Health Education Center, or our funders. Here on June 8th, 2026, joining me is Jimmy Mullen to talk about updates in health policy. Hey, Jimmy, what's going on this week?
4: Hi, Andrew. So the biggest thing coming up that I saw is this change of state healthcare plans. A lot of what the changes were, retirees under the state health plan, they're going to see significant increases next year. This past week, the state health plan's Board of Trustees voted Friday to approve the rate increases for state retirees using the Medicare Advantage plans.
3: Okay, so that was June 1st when the plan's Board of Trustees approved that. What are those increases like?
4: It's expected that copays will increase for a range of medical services, and out-of-pocket maximums will go up to rising $500 to $4,500 for retirees on the base plan, and rising $400 to $3,700 for those in the enhanced plan.
3: Okay, so that's a $400 to $500 increase for out-of-pocket maximums, depending on their plan.
4: Yeah, right now around 180,000 retirees are currently enrolled in the state's healthcare plan. Those folks are set to see rate increases next year.
3: So recent changes to the North Carolina state health plan will raise costs for many retirees, but looking at it, it will also lower costs for some active employees. Looks like it shifts more of that financial burden onto retired members.
4: Yeah, I guess part of the plan is that state employees and teachers who are still working and enrolled in the state health plan would pay less out of pocket when they seek care from the preferred providers under the state healthcare plan. So the idea is that this new proposal would cut costs for those who are currently working. Right now, it's about 750,000 people and around 575,000 state employees, teachers, and their dependents. So just kind of all part of a restructuring of the state healthcare plan.
3: And while that's intended to stabilize the plan, that pressure on retirees raises some concerns because they often have fixed incomes and higher healthcare needs, which may lead to more delayed or foregone care.
4: Right. Yeah.
3: Thinking about folks listening who might be impacted directly, this makes it important to think about comparing total annual cost and not just premiums during enrollment, confirming provider and medication coverage, and using state health insurance assistant programs or retiree benefits counseling to help navigate those changes.
4: That's right.
3: So we mentioned last week how the Healthy Opportunities pilot evaluation that had just been released showed a greater return on investment than even originally suggested. And now having been a few weeks, that the state has higher forecasting for revenue than expected for the new budget, if they pass it. Now, is there any word on where that money might be going or updates on HOP?
4: Yeah. So one thing I really wanted to talk about this podcast was the Healthy Opportunities pilot. At present, proposed House and Senate budgets do not put forward any funding for the Healthy Opportunities pilot or ongoing operations and statewide scaling. So as many of you know, the Healthy Opportunities pilot used Medicaid 1115 waivers to provide funding for social determinants of health. So things like housing, food, transportation, things you otherwise wouldn't think of as healthcare factors, but are. And in many ways, the Healthy Opportunities pilot, which was started in 2022 and wasn't renewed in the 2024 budget cycle, provided a great benefit to a lot of folks. So currently, there's nothing put forward on the budget that includes funding for Healthy Opportunities pilot. However, there is a forum on North Carolina Medicaid 115 waivers. In accordance with federal requirement, NC Office for Medicaid will host an annual virtual forum on the 115 waiver. And the forum will provide updates on the implementation of the 115 waiver and include an opportunity for participants to ask questions. So this session will occur on June 24th from 1 to 2 p.m. And we'll provide a link if you're interested in attending.
3: Okay, cool. So this is a place for folks to find out what the state is thinking about HOP, if there's any possibility of moving forward with it, or for folks to ask questions.
4: Yeah.
3: You know, one thing we talked about the other day that I thought would be good to let listeners in on is the scope of health policy we are able to get onto the show. Notably, neither of us are in Raleigh, so we don't hear everything that goes down in each bill right away, and are limited to a mixture of what's in the bill on the legislative website, news articles, which can sometimes focus on some parts of a bill and not others, and a little bit of audio from the North Carolina House, which is great. But about that, I wondered if you would talk about some of the limitations we have getting to all of the context in the North Carolina General Assembly.
4: Yeah, they didn't have any audio or visual documentation prior to the pandemic. Senate and House committee meetings were not recorded. So yeah, the Senate committee recordings, they disappear after they're live streamed. So we're using those.
3: Right. So us being able to listen back to the sessions is limited to what is archived. Luckily, North Carolina Health News posts some of the Senate Health Committee hearings online after the fact, but there can be a delay on when we're able to get that.
4: But it's important to note that a lot of bills that are moving forward, they're constantly getting amended and earmarked, as some would say, or pork barreled. Pork barreling is when a bill is needing to pass through, representatives would add amendments to it that can sometimes be unrelated or be something that wasn't included in the original bill. I know last week we talked about a specific bill. Andrew, did you have a little bit more on that?
3: Okay, yeah. So returning to Senate Bill 730, which we talked about last week, known as the Ratepayer Protection Act, which was passed by the North Carolina House and will be considered in the Senate. This is an example of legislation where many news headlines focused on one side of the bill, but another aspect can easily get lost. We spoke about the data center regulation aspect of the bill last week, how data center developers would be prohibited from using eminent domain to seize land, banned from receiving local government tax incentives, required to use closed-loop water cooling systems. They would have to pay for their own grid expansion, transmission upgrades, and sign minimum 15-year energy contracts with the idea that it would protect North Carolinians from covering the cost of massive AI power booms. It also prohibits entities linked to China, Russia, Iran, and North Korea from owning or leasing interest in North Carolina data centers. So a bunch of stuff about regulations of data centers that might slow it down or offer some protections to local communities. However, because all of that is pretty big news, we didn't hear as much about the aspects that may still raise cost for North Carolinians. Here's Buncombe County Representative Eric Ager from the House floor bringing up some of those concerns.
5: This section is going to raise power bills across the state. I mean, if we want to lower the cost of electricity, requiring the most expensive power generation plants, coal plants, to stay online while we build large-scale nuclear plants, also relatively expensive power, it really just doesn't make sense. I'm not opposed to nuclear. You know, I spent a big part of my life driving around on nuclear power plants in the Navy, on ships, and on submarines. But the reality is that technology is changing rapidly, and we're really seeing a flip in the value of electricity. And 30 years ago, it was very expensive to do solar. It was very expensive to do wind. Those things were expensive. Batteries were really expensive. That is starting to flip. It's really changing. And I think sort of locking ourselves into this old model is a mistake. So I would encourage my colleagues to vote against this bill, because I do think it will raise your rates.
3: So the bill prevents Duke Energy from retiring old, expensive coal-fired power plants that were otherwise scheduled to close. This would remain the practice unless a new nuclear facility is permitted, which notably would take a long time to build even if it was approved, and as a result would raise utility prices. Anyhow, the bill as it is now has regulations for data centers, but also seems to favor utility cost increases. As we mentioned last week as well, North Carolina's Attorney General Jackson proposed an alternative for Duke's proposed rate hike in the North Carolina Utilities Commission, but this data center regulation bill seems to build in a rate increase into the law in a different way. And as utility bills rise, that's something for us to pay attention to as a social determinant of health for folks out here in Western North Carolina who are already struggling to pay.
4: Yeah, and it is very much a part of the legislative process. You know, in the COVID relief package, there were some stipulations famously that were included in that. So, you know, whenever a bill's passed, there's a more in-depth analysis that can be done.
3: Right. Bills have a way of hiding changes that can benefit lobbyists or varying interests that are not necessarily clear given a bill's name. The One Big Beautiful Bill Act, for example, the recent Medicaid rebates, and even some of the Helene funding, each had aspects that sort of hid under the title that would likely have received greater pushback with more awareness.
4: Both of these, data centers and energy, they're both topics on folks' minds. And the ability to look through a bill and read through it gets extremely important. And, you know, analysis is needed.
3: Definitely. We hope to at least bring some awareness that these bills are out there and share what we find out about them and opportunities to participate. Like the two utility commission hearings that happened about Duke's proposed rate hikes that happened in Western North Carolina in Haywood and Burke counties earlier this year.
4: Yeah. And last week in Durham County, a union, local UE 150, stood outside the Durham County Courthouse and protested Duke Energy's rate hikes. And this was outside of the public hearing organized by the North Carolina Utilities Commission.
3: Here's a clip from one demonstration in Durham about this policy consideration that impacts utility rates statewide.

0: Yes!
1: Well, yeah, so those hearings continue across the state leading up to the decision later this year. It'll be interesting to hear public response and how the commission proceeds.
2: You know, there's a broad opposition, and a lot of the rate increases are directly due to data centers. So there's a projected an energy load increase of 16 to 60% over the next 15 years. However, data centers kind of get implemented in North Carolina. And right now, these centers are responsible for 80% of the anticipated demand for energy. So many of the protesters are citing that as well. So there's very much just kind of an intersection of the two issues going on.
1: In Western North Carolina, we've also had a pretty broad response to data centers being built locally, too, with concerns about the impact on water resources, energy costs, noise pollution, and what critics say are few long-term gains for the communities they enter. Have you heard more news on that?
2: So the Eastern Band Cherokee Indians, they recently passed a moratorium on data centers. So both of these topics, very large pieces of policy and on people's minds.
1: Yeah, and so the Eastern Band of Cherokees got that indefinite moratorium on data centers as of early May, which is a step further than most communities here, like Boone, Canton, Woodfin, Brevard, and Clyde, as well as Wayne County, Clay County, and Watauga County, who all just have one-year moratoriums in place. Weaverville also has an active permitting hold on data centers. Interestingly, Asheville hasn't yet taken an official position and will vote on whether or not to have a data center moratorium at their June 26th meeting.
2: That's right, yeah.
1: Also, regarding AI in Western North Carolina, on June 4th and 5th, UNCA hosted the Brain Hub AI Summit, which has a lot of implications for health policy that we've talked about. The intention was to bring together researchers, faculty, technologists, community leaders, a whole variety of folks, to examine how artificial intelligence is shaping a lot of different parts of life out here in Western North Carolina. Members of the Western North Carolina Health Policy Initiative Network with the North Carolina Center for Health and Wellness attended to explore what AI could mean for healthcare in Western North Carolina. While the summit brought together a lot of different fields, some of the questions that emerged specifically around AI and healthcare included AI systems' impact on energy use and environmental health costs, as we've talked about with Duke and statewide protest around water pollution and energy, the effects on human behavior and mental health, such as cases where AI agents have assisted users in self-harm, applications within healthcare organizations and clinical workflows, where workflows can potentially be made more efficient, use in public health, medical research, and interventions, like finding new solutions by rapidly combing through huge data sets, the varying accessibility of this technology across our communities, given our digital divide and deep set poverty, and also opportunities to improve population health outcomes through using AI for interpretation or communications more generally. I noticed personally that the dominant narrative of AI as inevitable and effectively functioning as a monopoly could potentially be subverted, and exploring the technology through regionally focused or community governed AI systems could keep data stewardship, environmental impact, and decision-making more locally based in Western North Carolina. As we've talked about on the policy level, current legislative action on AI in North Carolina includes House Bill 565, Limit Use of AI for Medicaid and Commercial Insurance, House Bill 301, Social Media and AI Safety, Senate Bill 730, that we talked about earlier, Ratepayer Protection Act, and local moratoriums on data centers, which we'll continue to cover, given all the different levels it intersects with health.
2: Yeah, and in other news, I wanted to shift a little bit to the rural health transformation. So as many of you know, the rural health transformation is a federal funding model that is going to all 50 states. North Carolina received $213 million this year.
1: Right, with up to $1 billion available over the next 5 years, depending on if North Carolina follows CMS's expectations.
2: So ongoing determination is year by year, and a lot of the rural health transformation aims to bolster workforce needs, rural health needs, provide services in rural hospitals that are at risk for closing down. But in recent news, the North Carolina Department of Health and Human Services announced that it will provide $10 million from the rural health transformation to 39 local EMS agencies through the rural health transformation. The funds are awarded through the NCDHHS Office of Emergency Medical Services for Mobile Integrated Health and will strengthen EMS workforce across rural communities. So things like mental health, substance use disorder treatment, and very immediate EMS needs will be addressed with this new funding package.
1: Okay, right. So this is $10 million coming from Rural Health Transformation, and is being distributed to 39 local EMS agencies across the state who applied for the Mobile Integrated Health Grant established by North Carolina's Rural Health Transformation, which, if evenly distributed, is just shy of $260,000 for each county, although there's likely some fluctuation there. In Western North Carolina, Avery, Buncombe, Yancey, Burke, Cherokee, Clay, Graham, Henderson, McDowell, and Mitchell counties are all set to receive some of that money. So that's 10 of the 18 counties in Dogwood's definition of Western North Carolina. We'll get some of that money for addressing on-site care for overdoses, behavioral health crisis response, and connect emergency visits to long-term care.
2: Yeah.
1: Investments in emergency medical services can help connect people experiencing behavioral health crisis, substance use disorder, or other urgent health needs to care before situations escalate towards something like involuntary commitment or incarceration. Two North Carolina bills, House Bill 307, known as IRENA's Law, and House Bill 1104 on involuntary commitment reform, illustrate how difficult it can be to separate healthcare policy from public safety policy, typically defaulting into public safety. While that funding that we talked about could reduce pressure on both county jails and involuntary commitment systems, there's a lot of concern about the efficacy of these bills when they sit heavily in the public safety bucket. IRENA's Law tightened pretrial release requirements for certain offenses and was promoted as a public safety measure, but critics of the bill have pointed out that the law would increase jail populations by targeting our increasing community of folks without housing and make it more difficult to secure release before trial, particularly for those experiencing poverty, substance use disorders, or mental health challenges, which can escalate a lot of the issues that folks are experiencing. For Western North Carolina, both defense attorneys and community members have reported some of these concerns, especially with overcrowding in Buncombe County's detention facility. Meanwhile, House Bill 1104, the Improve Involuntary Commitment Process and Enhance Public Safety, continues to move through the General Assembly, developed through the House Select Committee on Involuntary Commitment and Public Safety. The legislation seeks to address challenges within North Carolina's involuntary commitment system through expanded coordination, reporting, and system improvements. Here is Representative Reeder in support of the bill, followed by a critique by Marsha Morey.
0: Gentleman from Pitt, Representative Reeder is recognized to debate the bill.
3: We have a number of recommendations to improve the process for evaluating people who are both criminally injustice involved and have mental illness. This will improve the process for performing evaluations, delivering care for people who have mental illness in our jails and in our state. This bill and the work of the committee really work to balance the needs for public safety as well as delivering mental health to people who suffer.
0: Further discussion or debate. For what purpose does the lady from Durham, Representative Morey, rise?
4: To debate the bill.
0: Ladies recognized to debate the bill.
4: I don't think this is doing enough of what we should be doing to improve our IVC and therefore public safety. This bill does almost nothing except continue studies. If you read the first 10 sections, we continue studying and we direct different departments. Please study why you have staffing shortages. We know why they have staffing shortages. We're not paying them enough. The majority of the public comments of people working in the system said, I can make more in the private sector or at Target than I can working for DHHS in the state. We know why there are shortages. A lot of this requires funding, and a lot of this requires immediate attention. After IRENA's law was passed, we have bottlenecks of magistrates now requiring IVC for people who are also being held 48 hours after their confinement, even though they made all their other pretrial release. I'm worried about this bill. I'm worried about it violates HIPAA for those who have behavioral mental health issues and have private hospital records that could now be shared with sheriff's department employees. That's a serious HIPAA violation. We're requiring things to be done before we know how to do them and what the costs are. I'm afraid we're putting the cart before the horse, and I wish we would slow down. The committee was excellent. The comments were excellent. Recommendations are good. But I think this bill is putting too much burden on too many people within our system that we aren't ready to have happen. And I would also recommend this bill should have gone to health, the health committee. It went to J2. This is virtually 90% about health, and I think it needs to be studied more. Thank you, Mr. Speaker.
0: The question for the House is the passage of House Bill 1104 on a third reading. All those in favor will say aye. The ayes have it. House Bill 1104, having passed its third reading, be ordered sent to the Senate.
1: So there's that tension voiced where challenges in our healthcare system are being considered as public safety issues first, a concern we also heard last week with chemical substance use. With money coming in from rural health transformation, it will be interesting to see how new opportunities to address limited community-based behavioral health services might be addressed in Western North Carolina. Well, any other health policy news that came up for you, Jimmy?
2: Yeah, this is actually a federal program. Many North Carolinians just received the first round of SunBucks benefits for the summer of 2026. So SunBucks are a kind of program by the U.S. Department of Agriculture, and it provides grocery buying benefits in a one-time payment of $120 per eligible child on a debit-like card that can be used to buy nutritious food during the summer months when schools are out.
1: Here's a clip from NCDHHS on SunBucks from last year.
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2: So it's a program for when the kiddos are on summer vacation and not being given school lunch, which is essential for a lot of families. So the first round of SunBucks hit just this past week.
1: Right, on June 1st.
2: And it provided around 1 million children with $121 million.
1: Not each, of course, but total.
2: That's right, yeah. And it was distributed to eligible families across the state.
1: Back from an early interview we did on the podcast about the policy of school meals for all in North Carolina, we learned from Alicia Sanders and Marion Wendt that school meals are actually one of the healthiest meals many kids get during the day. Looking it up after hearing that, the CDC's website had at least two studies backing up the claim that the school meal is one of the healthiest meals eaten by school-aged children. Looking under CDC Healthy Schools, a section titled Benefits of School Meals list research where students who participated in school meal programs consumed more whole grains, milk, fruits, and vegetables during meal times and had an overall better diet quality than those who did not participate. Anyway, that's episode 2 of the podcast for folks wanting to hear more about that.
2: Food is a huge social determinant of health. I know whenever I had school lunch growing up, having a full stomach, you know, it allows you to focus more and have more attention during the day and enjoy your experience in school better.
5: Students who do not have access to school meals because schools are closed for the summer can experience stress from not knowing where they will get their next meal. Many communities lack access to affordable places to buy groceries, which means the children miss out on key nutrients needed for growth and development, and there are not enough summer meal sites, and transportation can be a challenge. If kids and teens lack access to summer meals, students return to school with summer learning loss and perform worse in school.
1: So SunBucks, through the USDA, provides a one-time grocery benefit of $120 per eligible child to help families buy food during summer months. Most eligible students are enrolled automatically with cards mailed, which, as we said, began on June 1st. And the application deadline for eligible children who are not automatically enrolled is August 15th.
5: Note, the eligibility details are discussed at the SunBucks website. 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
1: Another piece of news, a recent analysis by the Center for Healthcare Quality and Payment Reform, CHQPR, found that 8 rural hospitals in North Carolina are at risk of closure, including 5 considered at immediate risk. The report points out how policy discussions often focus on solutions like telehealth expansion, provider recruitment, hospital mergers, or short-term financial assistance, but argues that these approaches do not address the root cause of many rural hospital closures,

0: hospital owned by HCA needs to demonstrate to CMS that it has made significant improvements before the end of July to maintain its federal funding, critical part of keeping any hospital open these days. And over the past couple of years, two other HCA-owned hospitals in Western North Carolina, Angel Medical Center in Franklin and Blue Ridge Regional Hospital in Spruce Pine, have also been at risk of closure. Although this time last year, Western North Carolina Senator Corbin wrote that rumors about Angel Medical Center shutting down are not true. As aspects of the One Big Bill Act come into play later this year, we'll have to keep an eye on these risks in our region. And I think that's it for this week. Thanks, Jimmy.
1: I'll see you, Andrew.
0: And that's a wrap for this week's WNC Health Policy Brief, a collaboration between the NC Center for Health and Wellness at UNC Asheville and MAHEC, with generous support from the Dogwood Health Trust. 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
3: I'm New Seam correspondent Lance Geyer, and I'm here with...
4: Hi, I'm Rick Pratt, founder of AVL Digital Nomads.
3: And can you tell us what AVL Digital Nomads is?
4: So we are a community in and around Asheville, a community for remote and independent professionals.
3: Okay. And... that means, like, is it only work at home kind of people, or is it?
4: A little glimpse ahead to how this got started.
3: Yeah, totally.
4: I've worked remote ever since I came, or well before I came here in 2020. And I always heard that, well, if you come here, you have to bring your own job.
3: Yeah.
4: And so what I learned is it's for remote workers, but also a lot of freelancers, consultants, who that's what we call independent. Professionals.
3: Totally. And so what's the purpose of having this kind of community?
4: Well, the general kind of makeup of this group or set of people is, you're kind of lonely.
3: Yeah.
4: You're disconnected. You know, you don't have any peers you're working with. There's no office. So there's a bit of isolation. So the whole idea was, well, let's get, you know, people together and just get to hang out and have some community.
3: Yeah, totally. So it's about having that workplace community.
4: Yeah, that's like our bottom line.
3: Yeah, totally.
4: Is just have some people who share the same kind of vibe.
3: And if you don't mind me asking, what's like the benefit of this? I mean, like, has there been, is it just like mood? Is it just to make sure that you feel comfortable and less lonely and more positive going into work? Or?
4: Well, that's... first layer. That's fundamental. You know, if we can do that, I know we're doing well.
3: Yeah, totally.
4: But when you get a lot of smart people, you know, in a room / brewery / cocktail lounge, stuff starts happening.
3: Totally.
4: And so we had a number of people do collaborations, do some projects together, start some companies, have a romantic, relationship. So a lot of really cool benefits come out once you get people to know each other.
3: So it's about building community, but it's also a place to share ideas.
4: 100%. Yeah.
3: And so what benefits do you guys do? Like, what is your day-to-day kind of thing? Do you have events regularly? Or
4: So our stats for 2025 was we ran 155 events over the course of the year with 4,700 attendees across all those events.
3: So
4: we're busy. So when we average about 12 events a month, and that range to

0: kind of that first layer, which is pure social. So, you know, might be out in the back at Highland Brewery, or we have another one we call Classy Cocktails. So it's a smaller, we'll go for smaller venues, because not everyone wants beer.
1: Yeah, totally.
0: And so we'll just do some things like that of just social getting together.
1: Mm-hmm.
0: Now, I say that social, it's not networking in the old style, if you will. It's not about trying to get work or pressing the flesh and giving out business cards and that stuff. But it's all about just finding people, finding a new set of friends.
1: About finding a community that you can be in.
0: Right.
1: And so what's in your 5 years now, right? You guys are approaching your birthday?
0: On this Friday, on June 5th is our fifth birthday party.
1: Do you guys have an event for that? Can you tell us about that?
0: Yeah. So our birthplace, which we call where we had our very first event, was at Wedge Brewery Foundation over by the Marquee. So we'll be there 6 o'clock this Friday, having a good time.
1: Can anybody come to this? Or is this
0: sure thing. We are very open. We do not check resumes at the door, but we just, you know, like people who want to connect and need some community.
1: Yeah, totally.
0: And then after that, I just talked about the social events. We do a fair amount of education as well.
1: Hmm.
0: Another challenge for remote or independent is you don't have a source of education.
1: Totally. Yep.
0: So we help provide that. We do some monthly, what we call collaborative learning, where whatever group it is, we'll throw out a topic and then have a presentation. But then the group just starts riffing on it, talking about their perspective, their experiences, and a lot of learning. Mm. So we have a monthly AI meeting called AI Hacks and Hops. Right down the street at One World West.
1: Mm-hmm.
0: We also do leadership on tap. Weird how everything has a beer name for us.
1: Well, it is Asheville, so yeah.
0: We do have marketing. We do design. We just started a new UX group, user experience group. So a lot of different things for people to kind of elevate their career.
1: Totally. And if somebody already is doing remote work around here and doesn't know about you guys, what do you think your pitch would be to get them to come and join you?
0: We're your tribe.
1: Yeah.
0: So come on and get out of your house or where else and meet some more people like you.
1: Yeah.
0: Pretty much everyone who comes has a really good time. We're very intentional about warm and welcoming.
1: Mm-hmm.
0: Which, as I've discovered since my 6 years of being here personally, it is such a warm and welcoming community overall, just Asheville area. So we really fit that vibe a lot.
1: Totally.
0: And just help getting involved and connected.
1: Yeah.
0: Yeah.
1: And so in these 5 years that you guys have been around, how's it been to see it grow like this?
0: I never expected this, Lance, not in a million years. Literally, when we started, I started this, I was looking for people to have a beer with. I just wanted to meet some people.
1: Yeah, you just wanted to be around people.
0: Yeah, that's it. And I'm like, oh, there must be a lot of other remote people, so I'll just start this meetup and, you know, see how it goes. And having done other meetups, I'm from Boston area.
1: Yeah.
0: We had 35 people sign up. Weirdly, though, we had 35 people show up.
1: Oh,
0: and so 100% attendance was like, oh, that's kind of weird.
1: Yeah, it's kind of crazy.
0: And then that kept happening. You know, the next, 100% attendance for our first few. And it's like, wow, there's something here. And so we started growing kind of steadily at the beginning. Very lucky to have some people join me, Sarah, Corey, join in to help of the events.
1: Yeah.
0: And just kind of get that going on it. And so we just kept growing and growing. And over our first few years, we would net gain about 70 to 80 people a month.
1: Wow. That's new. Crazy, yeah.
0: And this year, we've doubled that.
1: Mm-hmm.
0: So just finishing May, we added 180 people to the group.
1: In 1 month?
0: In 1 month.
1: Wow. That's crazy.
0: Normally, I had thought of that our growth comes from all the inbound migration and new people to town, using Meetup very popular here in town and mm-hmm. for so many different groups to discover what's going on as a newbie. And so we rank really well there. But it can't be that anymore. I think we've now started to get word of mouth, you know, gracious here to be on the radio show. So I think people are starting to discover us in general to add to the group, you know, growth part. Yeah.
1: And so what do you think? You have it on your website, and I believe in the email that you sent me, you talked about this a little bit, how much of a pillar remote work is in Asheville and how much you guys provide to the economy. Would you mind talking about that a little bit?
0: Yeah. As we got going, you know, I realized the quality of the people we had, the impact, and I started doing a little bit of math of, well, I know from what I've heard the average pay is around here, which is around 50, 55K a year. I know our people tend to be higher paid, a little more affluent. Mm-hmm. And so I started to do the math on it. And now with over 5,000 people, it's like, well, we're well over our economic impact for pay, if you will, is like $400 million.
1: Wow. Yeah.
0: And if we were thought of as a company, we'd be the third largest company in Western North Carolina.
1: Wow. Yeah. So and just because you guys are now this collective, you can get a sense of how big it is.
0: Yeah. Totally. So, you know, this between the spending, you know, that this group has, the impact. Mm. We do a lot of work as well at community impact. So we do some nonprofit and, you know, join in on that.
1: Yeah, yeah,
0: to help people, you know, get a sense of broader community as well.
1: Yeah,
0: but I know from an economic standpoint, we have clout.
1: Yeah.
0: and it's great, as well, I mentioned a little bit, but we have people starting companies, you know, and starting to grow and build employees and all that stuff.
1: Yeah.
0: During the Helene aftermath, we kind of put two and two together that the bulk of our group, our revenue comes from outside of the area. So let's have more events. And spend it.
1: And then have more revenue here.
0: Yeah, and kind of share that. So we was very intentional of trying to, you know, find some places that we know were a little challenged on some revenue. So we do some lunches, dinners, things like that, and just try and share the love a little bit.
1: And if you don't mind me asking, I mean, I've always done service industry jobs, so I've never been too familiar on, like, the remote work side of things.
0: Yeah.
1: Has, since COVID, like, has remote work spiked up that much? Like, has more people been wanting to do just the at-home instead of going into the office every day? Like, have you seen
0: I could
1: increase?
0: Never... think I could never ever see myself ever going back to an office. Just once you have that flexibility, I know it's not for everyone, and I get that.
1: Totally.
0: No problem. But once you've been there, and if you like it, it's like, you know, commute, no BS. You know, I do my job in way less time. I'm more productive because I'm not chit-chatting or not productivity theater. I do it, I get it done.
1: Yeah.
0: So obviously remote contracted post-COVID, and there was a return to office. But now I think on average, 20 to 25% of professionals work remote. Or in independent, the freelancer is the highest growth area as far as job goes.
1: Really?
0: Because so many big corporations are cutting back, but they still need that. So then they hire back freelancers and consultants and things like that.
1: Because it's easier to hire some people to be remote.
0: Right.
1: Yeah, totally.
0: So, and then high wage earners, real impact players, they're like, I'm remote or not, you're not getting me.
1: Yeah.
0: So they can call their own shots, you know,
1: and
0: in that case.
1: With how big remote work has become and, like, how much of a pillar it's become, just having this other area for community, I mean, it seems very vital just to have that, like, you know, you still have a way to talk amongst your peers, to talk with everybody. Was that the initial purpose? Just to have that kind of separate and still have that work environment without needing to go into an office every day?
0: It would make me sound brilliant if I said I thought of that in the beginning, Lance. But that came out later,
1: once we realized
0: what was going on and how much everyone appreciated. And all those events I talked about, that is community-driven. So I am no brilliant guy that come up with all this stuff. People within the group are creating this group.
1: Had like people in the group said like, hey, let's do more community work.
0: Let's go do classy cocktails. Let's do that. I'm like, great. Thanks for stepping up. And so, you know, they take it and run with it. You know, we have a playbook on how to help people get started. A demographic I want to get more of is working parents for young children. It's tough for them. You know, they're home all day, they're working all day, and then they got the kids.
1: Yeah.
0: And that's a lot.
1: I mean, it's a lot because you also don't get outside of kid time.
0: Right.
1: Yeah.
0: So we have a gentleman who just started Digital Dads in the group. Yeah. So it was a way just for, you know, some dads to just have a break and, you know, have a beer together or whatever and, you know, talk that kind of stuff.
1: And so what's the future for you guys? With, I mean, hitting the 5th year anniversary, I don't imagine you're going to slow down anytime soon. So what do you think the next step should be?
0: We're looking, obviously, to keep doing more and allow for more new events. Like I mentioned, Digital Dads. Yeah, totally. There's a lot of other things we want to do. AI is not slowing down. Mm-hmm. So more workshops, more entertainment or educational stuff, more collaborative work. And then find ways that we could use some of our expertise and kind of cross over with people and companies in town.
1: Oh, yeah. Okay.
0: So we have an amazing set of people with a very worldview and have worked all over the place. Mm-hmm. So to be able to share some of those thoughts to some people who are more local and just collaborate more on that, I think there's a good middle ground that we can all help each other.
1: So, I mean, it's revitalizing the community, but also making sure that these digital nomads, like you call yourselves, have a space in this community.
0: Yeah. And we want to be part of the community. Mm-hmm. In surveys that we do, because I've heard that, this group, they're transient. They're just moving on.
1: And,
0: well, 80% either own homes or long-term leases.
1: Yeah.
0: So these are people who are came to stay.
1: It's not people who come for a year and then leave again.
0: We do have people who are what I call true traveling nomads who come here for a week, a month, and they're very welcome. They're they're blessed to be with. Mm-hmm. But, you know, they are. That is that type.
1: Yeah, I mean, it's that if you want to move around, that's the ability. You have the ability to do that kind of thing.
0: Yeah. I think there's also an opportunity to work with government and local area, Explore Asheville, is to let the country know that we're here.
1: Oh, yeah.
0: That if you want to come to visit Asheville and you're a remote worker, we have a community.
1: Yeah, we have a space for you.
0: You can land, connect, which when you're moving anywhere, that's, am I going to be able to make new friends?
1: It's the most daunting thing about it.
0: Yeah. Totally. And, so we have that. We want to make that better known nationally. Because we are the largest and most impactful group in the country on sheer size, not by population. Mm-hmm. So
1: that's fair.
0: Yeah.
1: And so how can people support you or join you guys?
0: So our website is avldigitalnomads.org. Mm-hmm. And so, you know, join. Come on in. We also have a Slack work group, which is community chat for those who are not familiar with it. So we have a group chat, all kinds of channels, asks and offers, educational introductions, that kind of fills in between events, just keep banter going.
1: Totally.
0: So people can just jump in on that way. Looking for more sponsors from the business community. Mm-hmm. So we're very fortunate to be sponsored by Venture Asheville and Hatch Coworking is also a good sponsor for us, and it's just going that way. And the birthday party, we have our brand new customized Pirani mugs. The cool in-town company Pirani and their stuff. So we've got these great mugs that celebrates our birthday party. So those will be available for purchase and support
1: at
0: the party.
1: Thank you so much for being here today.
0: Yeah, thank you so much, Lance, for having me.
2: 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I'm News Team Correspondent Lance Geyer. 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
3: My name is Forrest. I'm a news correspondent with Asheville FM. Today I got several interviews at Grind Festival here in Asheville. Grind Fest is a festival highlighting Black culture, Black community, and businesses here in Asheville. It's a festival to help people network within this community. I got several interviews with people while there, including two of the three co-founders of Black Wall Street and Grind. Please enjoy this segment. And if you don't know what Grind is about, check them out online for upcoming events and info. And head down to Grind AVL Coffee Shop at 346 Depot Street in the Pink Dog Building. I'm here at Grind Fest with Bruce Waller. Bruce Waller is one of the co-founders of Grind Fest and the executive director of Black Wall Street. Yeah. Bruce, can you tell me a little bit about the festival and what's going on?
4: Yeah, so this is our sixth annual festival, Grind Fest. This is our first time doing it here at Pack Square. Super excited. We've been doing it for the past 6 years. We started at the coffee shop, honestly, on a square piece of a napkin. On a little napkin, talking about what we're gonna do. We just thought it was gonna be just like a little get together. And then AVL today got a hold of it and called it a festival. And we was not compliant to be a festival, but we just decided to step up to the plate. And now the rest is history. So this is 6 years going.
3: Well, out here today, I mean, compared to past years I've been to, this is getting bigger. I also see a whole lot of Black businesses out here able to get out here and, you know, get together and share their businesses. So that's a good thing. Is that kind of one of the projects that's going on?
5: 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And this is the concert and entertainment calendar for Wednesday, June 17th. Please check with individual venues for any cancellations or postponements. We've got Bone Thugs and Harmony at Eulogy, Golden Folk Sessions at Grey Eagle, Sailor Brothers Jam Grass at French Broad Brewery, Catalyst with Soul Form at Asheville Music Hall in the One Stop, Fog Lord, Spife, Lammoth, and Formless at Static Age Records, Matt Smith's Well-Crafted Music Series at Highland Brewing Tap Room, Tony Hanna with Cactus Kate and the Pricks at the Double Crown, Old Time Jam at Jack of the Wood, Latin Night at One World Brewing West, Air Supply is at Explore Asheville Arena July 9th, and Beck is at Thomas Wolfe Auditorium on October 28th. The 12 p.m. concert and entertainment calendar is brought to you by Sugar Hollow Solar, commemorating 14 years and the recent B Corp certification. 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We'll visit Ukraine by way of San Francisco, Argentina, the UK, Belgium, Austria, and Nigeria. You'll hear music from Amy Winehouse, Hillary Woods, Broadcast, brand new Fatoumata Diawara, Jeff Buckley, and Magic Fig. It's an all-music show with more worldwide psychedelic discoveries, some early 2000s Brazilian magic, a trip across the line to Argentina with new Mel Muniz, and some expertly strange psych from Indonesia with the Panturas. Sit back, relax, and let's get lucid. 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

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The show is Lucid Pilot. My name is Nathan D. Duvall. We just wrapped up our first long set of music. Hope you enjoyed that. We've had such an exciting week from Wednesday to Wednesday since the last time I was here talking to you. We've had a world love fest there with the World Cup. The Knicks winning championship sports is able to kind of take our minds off, I hope, some of the absolutely negative things going on locally and internationally. It was really fun to just kind of check out. If you're listening to mute, in fact, if you want to do something tonight, Bone Thugs and Harmony are playing Eulogy. That is bananas. I didn't know that they were still touring. I was like, what? Bone Thugs and Harmony? I can't make it myself, but I highly suggest getting in there. I mean, those folks can sing and get down. That's going to be a get down fun time. Bone Thugs and Harmony, get out of here. How much fun is that? And what you had last night, Impending Joy played. I missed them with the darts. Daggum. They're Static Age. I'm sure the show was awesome. They're such a good band. They are playing again in July at the Whale, I want to say. Is it the 17th? Something like that. I'm going to make it to that one. I love them. They're so good. And what a great name. I hope you're seeing fun shows around town. We've got one of the greatest cities for music. It is so cool. Yeah, and just speaking quickly about sports, I know this isn't a sports show, but I have to admit it was so much fun talking to people. And I know a few folks that went to games, and whether it was the finals there in New York with the Knicks winning, or it was the World Cup, it was so much fun covering it. obviously a lot of, you know, crazy negative stuff too, going to New York, people beating on each other, but for the most part, you know, nobody, I don't think, well, I guess one person did die. Not good for that. But for the most part, people did a good job, and it was so entertaining watching these boroughs just go crazy. And then, like, what do we have? We had the Scots were in Boston for a game, and so it was like Bostonian drinkers meet these hardcore Scottish folks. There was footage of these guys coming out playing bagpipes at like 10 in the morning. And this neighbor, it was like an Airbnb, and a neighbor comes out, you know, what are you guys doing? And then, you know, we're from Scotland. Have a beer, man. And so they give the guy a beer, and he's like, well, it's 10 a.m. Sure, let's. And so he starts drinking a beer, and next thing you know, he gets a ticket to the World Cup game later on. It's just that kind of stuff going on. The South Koreans in Mexico, if you can get on social media, check your YouTube. It is so entertaining. They went completely bonkers. They love each other. Like Mexican DJs were playing Gangnam Style and trying to get rouse them up, and the South Koreans were just like, yeah, we're all here for it. They went crazy. The Japanese in Texas, having in some cases like Tex-Mex for the first time, they kept getting filled up on chips because they're trying to be polite. Like, what does this thing? They keep giving us these chips and salsa. And Japanese eating brisket for the first time. And I guess, what was it, who was it? It was Algeria, was in Leavenworth, Kansas, at the university there. So they went crazy. And the locals there were like, we are Algerian. So it was just a lot of love. Sports bringing out the best in people. Amen to that. I think Iran brought roses to the American team
today, was that, or yesterday, I can't remember. And that was really nice to see. So, you know, everyone's just like, this is about people. Our leaders are worthless, but the people are wonderful, you know, for the most part. And it was great to see that. So, amen. Let's talk some music. You last heard some Hypnotic Floor I'm obsessed with. That was Imda Omega. The album is The Friendly Moss Forest Creatures Lived Happily in Perpetual Twilight. Imda Omega is a made-up phrase. Omega is the end of the Greek alphabet and usually pertains to finality. Imda, I don't know what it means. I tried looking it up. I think it's just a made-up word, and they're having a fun time with everybody. I think they're kind of poking fun at those who are kind of pseudo-spiritual, which I can understand. Kind of like estimated profit is a dig at that. If you're a deadhead, they're making fun of those people that have all the answers kind of thing. I'm guessing that's what they're kind of talking about. Groquier, they are out of Belgium. That is translated to Big Heart. They played a song called Lentiment from the album Vague Silhouette. That is Rogue Wave. Been playing most of that album. Combo Jimbita out of Brooklyn doing Oya from the album Ire, probably their finest moment. They're doing a little show tonight in somewhere in New York, I think after the Columbia game. Hillary Woods, who I absolutely love, she's got this new album called Night Crew, and the song is End Games, which I've been obsessed with. Got to thank Abby Cat, one of our many DJs here, who are just doing these fantastic reviews of late. And you can check her show out on Mondays, 6 to 8, Joyful Noise. Amy Winehouse doing the classic Love is a Losing Game from Back to Black. And Broadcast doing Come Let's Go. That was live from the Jules Holland Show. Trish Keenan, we love her. Wish she was still with us. She had this ability to just kind of float over things the way, kind of very similar on that song to what Jim Morrison did in the chorus of Touch Me. Just croons over the top. And apparently she wrote the lyrics for Tender Buttons, the 2005 album, All Stream of Consciousness, no rewrites. I love that. All right, let's focus on another female-led psych band. This is Magic Fig doing At the Garden's Gate from the album Valerian Tea. 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Show's Lucid Pilot.

You are listening to Asheville FM. The show is Lucid Pilot. My name is Nathan D. Duvall. We wrapped up our second long set of music from or with a band from Wisconsin. I believe Citizen King is from Wisconsin. And I think that was like they were really big in the college crowd, from what I understand. They're in Wisconsin, so I love them. You heard a band called Zeca do Trombone. They are out of Brazil. The song is Coluna do Meio, and the album is Black Rio Volume 2, Brazil Soul Power, 1968 through 1981. And this is how you get soul power that blew up from around late 60s to the early 80s, mainly from the favelas. The gangsters essentially would throw these huge parties, and they would turn into these big, you know, soul concerts. And it was so much, I mean, the footage you see looks like so much fun. And they really brought it. Speaking of bringing it from Brazil, Tom Zay also doing Curiosidade. That translates to curiosity. The album is, it was self-titled, Tom Zay. He was kind of reintroduced to the public. I believe that would be the mid to the end of the 90s. Somewhere in there. I think that was Luwaka Bop doing him a solid and kind of bringing him back to the public consciousness. He was, you know, really well known in Brazil. And I think that the goal was to introduce him again to the United States market. And they did a really good job. That album was fantastic. And I remember the tour at the House of Blues was super successful, and I was really happy for him, kind of revitalized his career. So amen to that. Eva Ayllón, she is one of the queens of Peruvian music. She did the song Azúcar de Caña from the compilation The Soul of Black Peru. That's Luwaka Bop, isn't it? I give you two Luwaka Bops back to back. And you know, I think these songs came out relatively near each other. Well, that was a compilation. You know, I don't know when Azúcar de Caña originally was, I don't know when that was originally released. So I need to learn. I don't know when that was released. But yeah, it's just a classic. Magic Fig doing At the Garden's Gate. That was Valerian T. That is led by Ina Showalter. She's a Ukrainian singer who loves Soviet cartoons and brings that kind of magic to her music. So cool. All right, folks, it's coming up to the top of the hour, and then we got another long set after that. 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

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All right, folks, let's kick off another long set of music with the master himself, Ginger Baker. This is McTube from Middle Passage. 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

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The show is Lucid Pilot. My name is Nathan D. Duvall. We wrapped up a long set for you here in the 1 o'clock hour. That was the Panturas out of Indonesia doing Talak Tilu. The album is Galura Tropicalia. And there is something going on in the Indonesian psych scene in general, whether, you know, that's bands that are based there in Indonesia, or it's it's bands from around the world that are playing those sounds. The Panturas are doing something really special with that kind of, they're adding surf rock to folkloric styles and instrumentation from Indonesia. And then using more Western styles and Western theory with different scales that are more common to that archipelago in Indonesia. So it's just wild what they're doing. And I love these bands because they tend to have a certain place for each note. It's so cool. And magic is alive. They believe in magic in Indonesia, like spells to heal, spells to do wicked things. In fact, it's very common for those men that end up marrying women who come to the country, quite often traveling, and then go back to their home country with a man from Indonesia, and the women are pissed. They are not cool with that. Just like anywhere, I mean, you see that usually opposite, like if it's Thailand or Cuba, there's a lot of places where men tend to find their partners in other parts of the world, and justifiably, the men from those countries are not happy with that. So I had a friend of mine who was dating an Indonesian man for 3 or 4 years, and she got very sick. And it turned out that they could not find they could not figure out how to heal her at the hospital. And someone said, you should consider consulting, the local witch here. And she did, and that's what healed her. So that's just my, firsthand kind of knowledge, but that's what I've been told. It, like they believe in magic there, and the longer you live there, the more it's going to be subconscious for you. So wow. And they bring that to the music. So if you're interested in the wonders and the magic of Indonesia, check out the Panturas. They're so good. You heard Jeff Buckley doing the title cut from his album Grace, one of the great albums of all time, one of the greatest singers. I put him right after Fatoumata Diawara because I think he would have loved her. He was so knowledgeable about international music. He loved Nusrat Fateh Ali Khan, and I think Fatoumata Diawara, the way she delivers her lines is just magic. I think he would have loved her. That was the song Sigui from the new album Massa. It's fantastic. You're gonna love every song on this album as much as I do. I can't wait to play more from it. You heard Mel Muñiz doing Harakiri from the album Serenata para Construir un Refugio. That is a live EP. You can see that also on YouTube. She is extremely Asheville. She has these perfectly placed tattoos, and the rooftop garden where they do the presentation, the concert, looks like it's a rooftop somewhere nearby. It's in Argentina. But I think you're going to, if you love Asheville, if you love our vibe, you're going to love Mel Muñiz. She's something special. Tony Allen doing Patas Arriba from La Boa Meets Tony Allen. At the very top, my drum teacher, Ginger Baker, doing Mektub from the album Middle Passage. All right, folks, let's play some Yellow Miku. This is Premier Dumatin. You're listening to Asheville FM. Show's Lucid Pilot.

You are listening to Ashful FM, the show's Lucid Pilot. My name's Nathan D. Duvall. We wrapped up that set with Mean. They are from Austin, Texas. And that was the song Empty Sun. The title of this album, they spelled a little different from their name. It's spelled M-I-I-E-N, just to drive you crazy. Gotta love them. Ista doing Funky Luminati. The album is

self-titled album called In Sound to All. ISTA is their acronym. Dark Daisy doing Gong Song from The Dissolving Door. LSD, gotta love it. It's spelled LS like E-L-L-I-S and then the letter D. Yeah, a little trick there for you. That was the humdrum single, Witch, doing Kamusale from the album Sogolo, and Yalumiku from their self-titled album. That was Premier du Matin. Folks, coming up next, you got DJ Robert and his show, That's So Last Century. I want to thank you very much for being my friend, and I'll see you next week on Lucid Pilot.

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0: Hey, hello there. Welcome to That's So Last Century. I'm Robert, your untypical 20th century man, and that's what's playing behind me, a 1971 song by the Kinks. I'd like to give a shout out to DJ Nathan D. Duval for once again a killer episode of his show Lucid Pilot. He never fails to impress me. For today's show, I decided to celebrate Pride Month by featuring artists that are LGBTQ. To say that there are many would be an understatement, certainly far more than can be played in a one-hour show. But I've got a set list that spans 8 decades from the previous century, and regular listeners know, if you're counting, that this is the 92nd episode of That's So Last Century. Fortunately, I found exactly one tune with 92 in the title, and fittingly, it features someone who kind of sort of came out, as I'll explain later. 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
1: Did you know that more murders are committed at 92 degrees Fahrenheit than any other temperature? I read an article once. Lower temperatures, people are easygoing. Over 92, it's too hot to move, but just 92, people get hurt.

That's Susie and the Banshees with the quite lengthy tune 92 Degrees from their seventh album Tinderbox out in 1986. I'm playing it because it matches my show number. This is the 92nd episode of That's So Last Century. It also matches today's theme. I'm celebrating Pride Month for June, and lead singer Susie stated in an interview with British newspaper The Independent, "I've never particularly said I'm hetero or I'm a lesbian. I know there are people who are definitely one way, but not really me." 103.3 Asheville FM is a nonprofit, volunteer-run community radio station dedicated to serving the Asheville area and streaming everywhere. 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Like I said a few minutes earlier, I'm going to play artists from seven decades across several genres to celebrate Pride Month. The first set kicks off with The Runaways on That's So Last Century.

Starting from the top of that four-song set, it was The Runaways doing Cherry Bomb from their first album in 1976, The Runaways. In an interview with Huffington Post, guitarist Lita Ford said she briefly quit the band at the age of 16 because all the other members were lesbians, including Joan Jett. She rejoined, however, and the band became famous. Next was Joe Jackson with the title track of his first album, 1979's Look Sharp. I still love that album from start to finish. Joe Jackson talked about his bisexuality in his autobiography, and his questioning of homosexuality and same-sex attraction is explored in the 1982 single Real Men. After that was the B-52s doing Private Idaho, a single from their second album, Wild Planet, out in 1980. Group members Fred Schneider, Kate Pearson, Ricky Wilson, and Keith Strickland have all come out as either bisexual or gay. And we just heard the title track from heavy metal group Judas Priest's fifth album, Hell Bent for Leather, released in 1978. Lead singer, guitarist, and songwriter Rob Halford came out as gay on MTV in 1998, which he later described as a great feeling. Behind me is Billy Preston doing Struttin', the B-side to his 1974 single Nothin' from Nothin'. Billy Preston tragically struggled throughout his life to cope with his homosexuality and deal with the lasting effects of the traumatic sexual abuse he suffered as a boy. He did not publicly come out as gay until just before he died, partly because he felt it conflicted with his deeply held religious beliefs. 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It's Thursday, June 18th at 6 p.m., in-store at Malaprop's Bookstore Cafe, downtown Asheville. That's tomorrow. 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All right, let's get back to the 1950s. This is Slippin' and Slidin', Peepin' and Hidin' on That's So Last Century.

In celebration of June being Pride Month, I'm playing artists who are LGBTQ. We started with the very first album from Little Richard, 1957's Here's Little Richard, and the tracks Slippin' and Slidin', Peepin' and Hidin'. He told a magazine in 1995, "I've been gay all my life," but also denounced homosexuality on multiple occasions as part of his religious affiliations. After that was R.E.M. from their great 1986 fourth album Life's Rich Pageant and the song Fall on Me, which just cracked the Billboard Hot 100 at number 94. Lead singer Michael Stipe has described himself as queer rather than gay, as he considers it a more inclusive descriptor. And we ended with Jobriath, the very first openly gay rock artist to be signed to a major record label, namely Elektra. He was marketed as the next David Bowie, but in 1973 America, it just couldn't accept an openly gay musician. We heard Earthling from his self-titled debut record. In the background is Liberace doing Jalousie, or Jealousy in English, from his 1953 album Liberace by Candlelight. Have you ever seen videos of him? Now, there's a guy who loved glitz, glam, and showmanship. And although he never came out as gay and sued anybody who claimed he was, he died of AIDS in 1987. My so-called radio show airs Saturday afternoon from 3 to 5 p.m. My so-called radio show plays hardcore punk, indie rock and pop, with an emphasis on new releases. 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Okay, back to the music. I want to take you way back now, almost 100 years, starting with the Empress of the Blues, Bessie Smith, on That's So Last Century.

said, I'll cook it. I didn't know where

Hello, I'm Robert, and on my show, That's So Last Century, I just played three iconic women from 1941 back to 1928 in celebration of Pride Month. We just heard the great jazz singer Billie Holiday, who is openly bisexual throughout her life, including an affair with actress Tallulah Bankhead. The song was Romance in the Dark, a single from 1941. Billie suffered from alcohol and drug addiction, as well as racist prejudice and harassment by the government, partially for her anti-lynching song Strange Fruit. Ahead of that was Ma Rainey, called Mother of the Blues, and a track from 1928 that she wrote, Prove It on Me Blues. The lyrics are, they said I do it, ain't nobody caught me, sure got to prove it on me. Went out last night with a crowd of my friends. They must have been women, because I don't like no men. It's true, I wear a collar and tie, makes the wind blow all the while. The lyrics apparently reference a 1925 incident in which she was arrested for taking part in an orgy at her house in Virginia with women from her chorus group. You know, they don't call it the Roaring Twenties for nothing. And we began with the Empress of the Blues, Bessie Smith, who was actually friends with Ma Rainey and rumored to be her lover at some point, although no evidence exists of that. Bessie gave us Need a Little Sugar in My Bowl, a great and early double entendre song from 1931. Bessie was noted for her attending wild parties and for numerous affairs with women while married to Jackie Gee. In the background, we can hear the iconic Copacabana song by Barry Manilow, for which he earned a Grammy Award and which hit number 8 on the charts. It appears on his 5th album, Even Now, from 1978. Barry married Gary Keefe in 2014, his manager and partner of 36 years. I'm going to play one last tune from the distant past by one of the most well-known and successful composers of both Broadway and film scores. He rarely sang, but I found one tune to play. This is Cole Porter singing his tune, You're the Top, on 103.3 Asheville FM.

That was Bustin' Out, a 1981 club hit for Material, which is a group led by producer Bill Laswell with guest vocalist Nona Hendrix. Nona is bisexual and used to be in the band LaBelle with Patti LaBelle, as well as having a solo career. Where that was a cover of Lou Christie's hit Lightning Strikes, this time performed by German contratenor Klaus Nomi from his debut and self-titled album in 1981. If you're not familiar with Klaus Nomi, he's a really theatrical figure. Go watch a video of him on YouTube. And was one of the earliest figures from the arts community to be taken by the AIDS virus at the very young age of 39. The set began with Cole Porter, one of America's greatest composers, and a rare example of a tune that he lends his voice to, You're the Top, written in 1935, long before The Top came to mean what it does today. That was the B-side to Anything Goes, also the title of his famous musical. He was also famous for wild parties at his Paris apartment filled with sex and drugs, and he married out of mutual convenience. For him, it provided a respectable heterosexual front, and for his wife Linda, it provided social status and a non-abusive husband. Behind me is Queen Latifah from 1989's All Hail the Queen, her debut at age 19, and the track Come Into My House. She was the first hip-hop artist to get a star on the Hollywood Walk of Fame and publicly acknowledged her partner, Ebony, at the BET Awards in 2021, saying, Happy Pride! Well, I'm almost out of time, and I have to make some quick and hard choices on who to play for my celebration of Pride Month in the next few minutes remaining. I really want to play this next one and dedicate it to an old acquaintance, Greta, who is dealing with some health issues. Last week, she commented on Facebook, after seeing my playlist for last week's show, that she was very interested to listen because of Katie Lang being on the list. Well, here's Katie Lang again, doing a song about a big-boned woman, you couldn't call her small, on That's So Last Century.

Hey, the clock on the wall says I am once again out of time. I'm Robert, and I thank you for listening to my show, That's So Last Century, as I celebrated Pride Month. I'll tell you about the two tunes we just heard, Melissa Etheridge doing Skin Deep from 1989's Brave and Crazy album, her second. Melissa Etheridge came out publicly as a lesbian in January 93 at the Triangle Ball, a homosexual-themed celebration, of President Bill Clinton's first inauguration. And Canadian Katie Lang with Big Boned Gal from the absolutely great Absol Torch and Twang album, also from 1989. 2008 article in which Lang is interviewed states that, quote, when she isn't working, Lang is mostly a homebody, living quietly with a girlfriend she refers to as my wife, they are not legally married, and her two dogs. Please stay tuned for the People's Radio Hour with your dynamic hosts Jess and Jen. Until next week, please be kind to people of all genders, be kind to yourself,

0: 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Tonight, Old Time Jam at Jack of the Wood, Golden Folk Sessions at the Gray Eagle, Soulform Plus 2C at the One Stop, Grass Underground at One World Brewing downtown, Fog Lord, Spife, Lammoth, Formless at Static Age, Tony Hanna with Cactus Kate and the Pricks at Double Crown, Melissa Kenny at Highland Brewing. Tomorrow, Thursday, June 18th, Bluegrass Jam at Jack of the Wood, The Head Tones at the One Stop, Sam Morrow album release show at Southern Boogie at One World Brewing West, Lizzie Hempshire Cheap Speed at Fleetwoods, McAwesome Avalon Blythe Hook of Moon at Static Age, Devin Marzulla, Fernamoth, and Chandra Shukla at Revolve, The Hip Abduction at Sierra Nevada. On Friday, June 19th, Squirrel Nut Zippers celebrating 30 years of Hot at the Gray Eagle, Monsters of Yacht at Asheville Music Hall, Mike Holland at One World Brewing downtown, Denny Zinger, Glue Sniffin' Squishheads, Die Spins at Fleetwoods, CS Spinners, or Cleaners, Werewolf Hours, Lion Country Ferrari at Static Age, Laser Lover at the Orange Peel, Holler and Crow at Jack of the Wood, Shot 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
1: 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The views and opinions expressed on this show are not necessarily the opinions of Asheville FM, its board of directors, or program sponsors. My name is Jen Hampton, and I am one of your co-hosts for the People's Radio Hour. I'm the staff organizer for the Asheville Area Tenants Union, co-chair of Asheville Food and Beverage United, and the Western North Carolina delegate to the Southern Workers Assembly. So just, you know, organizing everybody around everything is what I do. And today we have a guest host with me. So you want to introduce yourself?
2: Hi, I'm Sarah.
1: Hi, Sarah. Thank you so much. Sarah is filling in for Jess today.
2: Thank you for having me.
1: Yeah, we're so glad that you're here. So in honor of Pride Month, we wanted to dedicate a whole episode to talking about the issues that directly impact some of our most vulnerable neighbors, our LGBTQ plus community here in Asheville and Western North Carolina. And we're going to discuss the issues and the community resources available to address these issues and just kind of like, you know, have a conversation, and whatever comes up is what we're going to talk about, because my good friend Thorne and one of my mentors, as any longtime listeners know, I love her to death, and she has graciously donated some of her time again today to join us and talk about this very important issue. So thank you, Thorne, for being here.
3: Absolutely. I'm really excited to be here again. Thank you, Jen.
1: Yeah. So, yeah, let's get into it. It's Pride Month. So we're just here to celebrate and to talk and, you know, think through some of the resources that people may not know that we have, and even some of the issues that, you know, people who aren't part of the community may not understand or know that people are dealing with.
3: Yeah. So one thing that comes to mind right away, my partner took me to Trans Pride downtown at, I think the place is called Eulogy. I'm not much of a bar goer. And it was, honestly, I say this in all seriousness, it was the cutest little time I've had in a long time.
1: Oh, yeah.
3: Partly because everybody was just so like happy to have a Trans Pride event.
1: Yeah.
3: And partly because of the relatively high number of like parents bringing their kids.
1: Oh,
3: it was so touching.
1: Oh,
3: just
1: that
3: so
1: warms wonderful. My heart.
3: I know, right? So like I have a friend, I'm not going to give her a shout out with her name or anything because I'm trying to air her business, but I have a friend who has like possibly all of her kids are trans.
1: Oh, wow.
3: And this has only come out in the last couple of few years, I think. And she was there with her kids, and it was so wonderful to see her there, but especially to see her kids and get to talk to them. One of her kids couldn't make it. She was off doing her own thing, but just kind of imagining like, this is a community where if you're, and a time in history, I should add, where if you have multiple trans kids, you can just like find people to talk to about it.
1: Yeah.
3: And like get actual support. Like, and so one organization that comes to mind right away, because they were, well, one group that was tabling at that Trans Pride event was Transmission with a Z. And they're an organization for like our trans and non-binary, you know, siblings and loved ones and neighbors and all that. Who they have a pantry. They have, which is open to the public, but is specifically for trans and non-binary people most of the time. They do have some like community-wide, it's okay. We do have some, they do have some community-wide pantry hours for folks to show up. And they also have like social events. Like I had a friend take me to a trans swim night.
1: Oh, I saw that on social media.
3: It's so, so cute. Like people, you can really tell that like, you know, when folks get a chance to feel like there's other people like them, that makes people happy.
1: Oh,
3: in and of itself, I think, you know, like for me as like a as a queer person and a non-binary person, just being around a lot of other queer and non-binary people does a lot to make me feel like the phrase, this might be a confusing way to put it, but I like to say it makes me feel like I really exist.
1: Yeah.
3: You know what I mean?
1: I do know what you
3: mean.
1: Yeah,
3: like as opposed to like, I am mistaken about my own existence and how I fit into the world. So another organization I would mention, especially for the parents who might be listening, is Youth Outright. They are focused on advocating for and providing support and community for LGBTQ youth. So they're definitely worth a look. They've been around the community for a long time. So is Transmission. And another group that's more regional in its focus is CASE, or Campaign for Southern Equality.
1: Oh, yeah.
3: They are certainly no slouch when it comes to helping out non-binary and trans people especially. But they're out here advocating for and trying to provide for, including like to some extent, I believe, legal support resources for, I mean, some people say LGBTQ people. I like to say queer and trans people because I feel like that, I just like it better. Anyway.
1: Okay.
3: One other organization that I would want to highlight real quick, and I might think of more later, is a local group that is kind of more of like the punk rock end of the queer and trans community. It's called Pansy Collective.
1: I was thinking you were going to say Pansy.
3: Yes.
1: We love them.
3: Oh, yeah. They have put on all kinds of cool events.
1: Yeah, they do.
3: And one of the, yes, it is ongoing. And one of the things that I was able to get involved with within the last couple months was an intergenerational queer and trans meetup. And let me tell you, if you seeing yourself reflected in your peers is like one step up. But getting to see yourself reflected in a multi-generational space that is there for you to have support and to be social and everything, I mean, it really makes it feel like we have our own little universe that we can just sort of like grow and foster and make it flourish. It's pretty amazing. Like, I feel really, really lucky to be here in Asheville. But I think it's really important to say it's not because there's something magical or inherent to Asheville. Mm-hmm. People have often asked my partner, like, so why are there so many trans people? And people have often asked me, why are there so many queer people in Asheville? And like, after a certain point, like, you know, there's definitely like community history mm-hmm. of LGBTQ people, like up here in the mountains, doing their thing, trying to like carve out a life. But after you get to a certain point, like in terms of numbers, mm-hmm. It's just people hear about it being a place where there's a lot of us, mm-hmm. and that becomes its own reason. It's like a critical mass kind of effect. Right. You know what I mean? So, and I think that like, I mean, something that is fair to say about like culture at Asheville is that lots and lots of people are very community minded. And not as like some kind of euphemism or other way of saying like they're nice, like as in people are collectively minded, as in people are aware that to get through day-to-day life, we really need each other and we really need to be organized beyond just our immediate family relationships. And, you know, mm-hmm. we need to just like have each other's backs in all kinds of ways. Like, I mean, you know, you and I have definitely had lots of conversations about union organizing, like organizing mm-hmm. with your coworkers, but you should be talking to your neighbors.
1: Yeah, absolutely. And like
3: finding out if they need stuff. And mm-hmm. then this might sound like a stretch, try to help them get those things. Like, you know, I have a couple of neighbors that, I mean, you know, like so many queer and trans people, like we're all just kind of just getting by. And, you know, so if I go to one of the many food pantries here in Asheville, like I might ask my neighbors, like, hey, do y'all need anything? Mm-hmm. And I'll look for it and I'll bring it back. And it's really no trouble because I'm already going there. And if it's a pantry, it's not like that's setting me back financially. But I'm also in the first neighborhood I've been in a couple years where I can actually get to know my neighbors.
1: That's a good feeling.
3: Oh, it's a great feeling. Mm-hmm. Like I got to know my community when I was living in Marshall right after the hurricane hit. Mm-hmm. But like, you know, the people in my neighborhood weren't super social other than the guy we knew from elsewhere.
1: Right.
3: And it's so spread out that it's hard to like, you really have to put in the time and the effort.
1: Out in Marshall?
3: Yeah. Yeah. Yeah. Out in like Madison County generally, mm-hmm. which is super rural. I'll grant it is absolutely gorgeous out there. Mm-hmm. But, you know, gorgeous isn't going to like help me find food when I'm hungry. So, you know, like having neighbors that I can knock on their door if I'm just worried about something or just need to like chat with somebody, like that's really important. And being able to be in a walkable neighborhood, I think is really like if it's all you've had, it's probably not that hard to take it for granted, you know? Like,
1: I agree. Mm-hmm. I think there's so much in all of the things that you were just talking about that I mm-hmm. kind of want to back up and unpack
3: please.
1: A little bit.
3: Yeah, yeah.
1: So I'm really glad that you mentioned Youth Outright, Transmission Case and Pansy Collective mm-hmm. because those are really important resources that people should know about, and we'll be sure to include links to all of those orgs in our show notes.
3: Good.
1: And I was just thinking, like, you know, for people, I'm so glad that Asheville is like this. What's the word I'm trying to think of? Not respite, but it's just like this place mm. where people can come to and like feel safe and just like find community, because I can imagine, you know, feeling so alone. And, you know, I've felt that way in my own life, is just feeling like I'm the only one that understands what I'm going through, and, you know, just feeling very, very alone in different mm-hmm. struggles. So I can only imagine, you know, just how isolating and how just kind of soul crushing it would be to be somewhere where you don't have that community, where you don't feel like you belong or you fit in. So I think it's really important that people have that that space, right? To find mm-hmm. other people who are like them, who are experiencing the same thing. So, you know, it goes back to like organizing and mm-hmm. my brain, everything goes back to Star Trek or organizing mm-hmm. or both. you know, I had to throw in Star Trek, y'all.
3: Absolutely.
1: But anyways, I think that it's like organizing, right? Like when I first started getting politically active, the thing that shook me from my core and started, you know, inspiring me to get motivated to organize was the realization that everything that I had internalized about my experience mm-hmm. as being my fault and feeling ashamed yeah. for the way people, you know, treated me or the way the system treated me, that I couldn't see out of that. So whenever mm-hmm. I started to realize that other people were dealing with the same kind of issues that I was dealing with, I felt more emboldened and empowered to step up and use my voice. And I feel like that's just kind of a common universal experience for mm-hmm. people. So I'm really glad that you pointed it out that and brought it up that way.
3: Yeah, totally.
1: And I was thinking also, this keeps coming up every week. It feels like every show that we do and every conversation I have when I'm out canvassing neighborhoods mm-hmm. and talking to people is that sense of we miss having community. We, you know, and people keep bringing up Helene and how awesome it felt after Helene, you know, and people who weren't here, you know, I've talked to people. I was just in Chicago this weekend and talking to people and, you know, relaying this is like people miss that sense of community that we had mm-hmm. right after Helene. They're like, they miss the aftermath of the storm. Hmm. Was like, yes,
3: mm-hmm. because one part of it, yeah.
1: what that part of it, like we all took care of each other and, mm-hmm. you know, like we weren't short on resources. Like everything we needed was here, including the systems that we have in place. And I just, that just like really warms my heart. And I want to just keep highlighting that, y'all, is that mm-hmm. this all, everything that we've been talking about on this show, everything that I've been working on and organizing, like it all comes down to community. Like we have to be there for each other. We have to be, you know, providing the resources that we need to sustain ourselves, to take care of ourselves, to keep each other safe.
3: Absolutely. Yeah, I mean, it makes me think. So a few years ago, when I was living in the D.C. area, I came across this book with a very provocative title. Not too provocative, Sarah, but the title is...
1: There's what? Waiting to push the button.
3: Yeah.
1: I'm ready.
3: The title is A Paradise Built in Hell.
1: Oh, yeah. I love that one.
3: Yeah. And I believe it's by Rebecca Solnit, but mm-hmm. look up the title, not the author. That I know for sure. And pretty soon after the storm hit and people were starting to mobilize, importantly, people were mobilizing. Mm-hmm. They were drawing on pre-existing organizations
1: yes.
3: that they had already created. And there's that important distinction, I think, that the Black Panthers made between like organizing and mobilizing.
1: Mm-hmm.
3: Both are important, but don't confuse one for the other.
1: Yes.
3: If you mobilize with no organizing, you're not going to move much.
1: Right.
3: But anyway, so this book, like I'm a big believer in trying to find evidence that human nature has a strong good side. It's easy to find evidence that human nature has a bad side.
1: Mm-hmm.
3: It's, I would say, the majority of American TV. Like when you're watching your little propaganda show, I know I like the Law and Order scene break sound too, but when you're watching a cop show, it's basically just like a constant, like, what do you call it? Propagandizing that like people are bad.
1: Mm-hmm.
3: People need these dudes to protect them from themselves. And it's like, what kind of world is that to live in? What kind of universe is that to live in? And like,
1: I think they want us to be afraid of each other.
3: Absolutely. Mm. Oh, yeah. No, they want us to keep feeling like, well, we have to rely on these systems that are above us and pushing down on us rather than being able to create our own and push back, you know, build
1: preach,
3: up.
1: Preach, Thorne. Preach.
3: So yeah, this book, it basically, the central thesis of the book is after a major disaster, your average community member, and I'm going to try to use really precise language because that was part of the thesis, your average member of the community is deeply invested in finding ways that they can be materially, like tangibly of help.
1: Yes.
3: And the people who are the most obstructive, the people that get in the way of that the most, tend to be like civil authorities,
1: yep.
3: including the police.
1: Mm-hmm.
3: Because they're trying to reassert how things were before the event,
1: mm-hmm.
3: even though the event has occurred. Here we are. And then also people that are not part of the community, specifically people that are like really affluent.
1: Mm-hmm.
3: Because there's this way in which, I mean, we've all watched various trillionaires like have public meltdowns online.
4: Yeah.
3: And there's this disconnect where, like, if it's not that you can provide for all your needs, it's that you have a means of coercing people into fulfilling your needs. Because nobody can do it all by themselves. It's not like 1500 and you're, you know, you're not like a little cottager making everything that you need for your life. Even then, like, people had extremely extensive, like, community and family and kinship systems to keep them going. So this illusion that we have in our society that, like, the individual can do it all alone is very much based on the illusions created by, like, money.
4: Capitalism.
3: Yeah. Yep. Especially capitalism and all, like, the accompanying beliefs that it's, like, the individual. That's the limit of necessary, like, agency, and that you can figure it all out on your own. So, like, when people are used to either being in charge of other people or when they're used to being able to coerce people through their wealth, right? Because who's going to tell that trillionaire that, like, you know, oh, yeah, I don't want to do that for you? Because if you tell him, he'll either get mad and try to ruin your life or he'll find somebody else to do the darn thing, you know?
4: Yeah.
3: So, like, those are the folks that tend to go against the general consensus that we all need to help each other. And, like, I mean, I was, you know, we can even temporarily overlook some significant differences in the process.
4: We did.
3: Yeah.
4: In fact, like, after Helene, I feel like, yeah, the people that I saw coming together, especially at Firestorm, I was like, wow, look at us. We're just all out here taking care of each other.
3: Absolutely.
4: And in my naive optimism and Star Trek brain, I was like, this is going to last forever. We're all going to be over our petty differences. And we've created this community that's just going to be great. And we will. We will get back there.
3: No, yeah. I mean, I think that, like, we show a lot of us living around here showed ourselves that we can take care of each other during the COVID lockdown.
4: Yeah.
3: And then we built on those lessons and frankly did a better job after Helene than we did after COVID, after COVID began.
4: Yeah.
3: And what I think what does live on forever from our Helene experience is that so many people will remember what it was like and be able to, like, you know, get that little tiny flame growing again and to be able to really pull everybody together when the next big thing happens.
4: And I think that takes, like, those of us who are, you know, always plugged into the organizing world, staying on top of that and making sure that we're, you know, minding that flame, you know, like, we don't want it to die down. Right. We got to keep stoking it a little bit, giving it some oxygen so that we're ready.
3: Right.
4: Because, and this is kind of a tangent, but not really. Mm. We have a couple minutes. We're just free flowing today. So I was at Labor Notes in Chicago over the weekend, and one of the best presentations, probably the best, most impactful presentations that I went to was a panel discussion with organizers from Minnesota. And most notably, gosh, I can't remember her last name. Her first name is Marcia. She's president of the Teachers Union in Minnesota. Oh my God, she was amazing. She was a total baddie. And she said something that really stuck in my head was that we got to get ready and stay ready and be ready so that you don't have to get ready. And she kept repeating, get ready, get ready. And she said, they're coming for me and mine, but they're coming for your next. And she said, and you know who I'm talking to, you know? And so all of us in the audience who are melanin challenged, we're like, oh, that really hit, because you know, it's true, right? Like, especially so I just kind of want to, like, say that, like, we have to get ready, we have to stay ready, we have to be ready, we have to be watching out for the people who they're coming for first, which is, you know, our BIPOC neighbors, our queer non-binary folks. Like, that's who we've got to be the most protective of right now. That's why we have to get ready and stay ready and be ready, because stuff's going to happen and we need to be ready for it. Because, I mean, I have a lot of hope, because I think about and I remember what happened after Helene, and I believe in us, and I believe that we're going to be able to do that again.
3: I would just add, we definitely want to make sure we never forget how much our trans comrades and neighbors and loved ones are really in the crosshairs. And more generally, I would say, like, this is an old tactic. You pick on a group that most people will not rise to defend, mm-hmm. so that you can try out ways of doing things that you're going to do to everybody eventually. Mm. Like there was this guy, this black man who was talking online, and it's like a TikTok or something that I saw, where he was like trying to be a little provocative by saying white supremacy doesn't exist, and then he immediately pivots to saying it's like just like a head game that the ruling class plays with white people, mm-hmm. to make us think that we have something to gain from racism. And he's like, but they're just softening you up for when they do all the stuff that they're currently doing to BIPOC people, mm-hmm. to everybody at once.
4: Yep.
3: And it's like, you don't even have to like really completely like work through every little prejudice that you struggle with to understand that your own butt is going to be on the line if you don't at least try to help.
4: Right.
3: You can work out your misgivings and questions and all that kind of stuff along the way as you try to defend yourself by defending, you know, your neighbors.
4: So what you're saying is just see everybody as a human being and everything else can worry about later. It'll all come out in the wash, as my grandma would say.
3: Yeah. Yeah. Like there's a lot of ways in which like we have to maybe learn how to treat people as fully human if we're not used to being around certain kinds of people. Mm-hmm. But that is part of the process. You know, if you start from the place like this person deserves my complete respect, then you'll go far with that.
4: You will. And that's such a Star Trek way of thinking. Everybody every being is worthy of respect and mm-hmm. dignity. Every being. Yeah. So with that, I feel like this is a pretty good stopping point. We have some fun songs that, you know, I picked out. So don't be mad at me if you don't like them, but I think they're fun. And we'll come back. And there's one of the songs that I'll tell you about when we come back that is so much fun and is by a legend drag performer in Atlanta. And I'm trying to pull up the information about her really quickly as we speak. And yeah, why don't I just tell you about her real quick and then we'll go. Her name is Diamond Lil. And she was in Atlanta, one of the first drag performers to end up on all the jukeboxes in the city. And she was worked with Colonel Bruce Hampton in an album. And yeah, so I just wanted to shout out that legend drag performer, Diamond Lil. And I probably just butchered it all. But we're going to hear from her and Little Richard and somebody else that I did not write down in my notes, but here you go. Let's have some fun.

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1: 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We talk about stuff. We explore ideas on the air, as Sarah just pointed out, and we just have a good time talking with friends and talking with y'all out there in Radio Land. So welcome back. My name is Jen, and I'm here with my guest co-host, Sarah.
2: Hello.
1: Hello. And good friend and a third-time guest on the People's Radio Hour, Thorn.
3: Hey, again.
1: Hello. So, we're just talking about stuff. So, that was some good music. I hope that y'all enjoyed that. Sister Rosetta Thorpe was the last song that we heard. And my good friend Thorne just said she basically invented rock and roll. And that's what Google Overlords had told me as well when I researched a little bit earlier today. Mm-hmm. So that's really cool. That was a lot of fun. So Thorne, like, what else do we want to talk about today?
3: Well, we had talked a little bit about before, when we were talking about what to do during this episode, uh-huh. We talked a little bit about what it's like to be queer in the workplace.
1: Yes.
3: So I wanted to touch on that a little bit, and also about a more general, like, social phenomenon.
1: Mm-hmm. I love this this topic, this kind of like subtopic under this topic, mm-hmm. because, you know, Asheville at Food and Beverage United, mm-hmm. we have a lot of our membership is queer non-binary folks. Mm-hmm. So I hear a lot about the issues and the discrimination and the nuanced, you know, way that they're treated. So mm-hmm. what you got?
3: Well, so I was talking to a coworker the other day, and I'm not, for the purposes of like information security, I'm not going to say where I work, because uh-huh. It would be too telling about who I was talking to.
1: Right.
3: But so I'm talking to this coworker, and he's describing a difficulty he's having with one of the managers. And it dawns on me, like, man, you know, I've heard this guy, he's a black man. And I was like, you know, man, I have heard that some black people prefer to be, not prefer, but like find like it's easier to navigate around white people that are overt about our prejudices. Huh. Rather than trying to keep them under wraps. Mm-hmm. And it's, you know, I'm sure one of those is less stressful than the other in the

0: averse to conflict.
1: Mm-hmm.
0: That's one to just file away. And when you're navigating your interpersonal relationships, fellow white people, just keep in mind, am I unreasonably prioritizing avoiding a conflict right now?
1: Mm-hmm.
0: What's up with that? So to kind of pivot a little bit to like experience I have faced as a white person and as well, I'm also a Jewish person, but I'm just sharing that because I like to share that.
1: Mm-hmm.
0: So I was working at this, here I actually don't feel too bad naming names. I was working at the YMCA
1: mm-hmm.
0: and I had, so I want to preface this by saying like I had a good manager. Most of my coworkers were very pleasant people who care about liberation for a variety of types of humans, that kind of thing. But I had this one coworker who got to know me for a long time and I thought we were friends. And then one day I was complaining about like a kid calling me the wrong pronoun.
1: Mm-hmm.
0: And she looks me dead in the eyes and says, haven't you thought about just accepting the way God made you?
1: Mm-hmm.
0: And I was not under the impression that this was even a way that she thought about the world.
1: Yeah.
0: And it quickly came out that she's like, so I'm just going to rag on a type of person for a second, but mm-hmm. not in like a punching down kind of way. There's a type of, let's say, hippie type person or like crunchy person or what have you, who overemphasizes kindness.
1: Yes.
0: And treats it like it's a magic bullet for dealing with life's problems. And I, you know, humans are, we love the idea that there's a single thing you can do, like
1: mm-hmm.
0: one great trick, doctors hate her kind of logic, you know?
1: Like, yeah.
0: Yeah. So, oh, one weird trick. That's the phrase that you see with like online ads sometimes.
1: Mm-hmm.
0: Anyway.
1: Oh, yeah. I know.
0: You know what I'm talking about. Mm-hmm. Yeah. So, like some people really overemphasize like kindness, but what they mean is not being confrontational.
1: Right.
0: And what they mean is not ever doing anything to be like abrasive
1: right.
0: or unpleasant. And it's like, you know, there are times when I, you know, especially growing up when I had more grandmothers, it's a weird thing to say, I would be talking to one of my grandmothers and be struck by just how kind of restrained, polite, and gentle my grandmothers were.
1: Mm-hmm.
0: Two of them. One of them, not so much. God bless her. And I was like, wow, I'm going to infer that, you know, like 50, 60, 70 years ago, adult women learned that they better shrink.
1: Mm-hmm.
0: Or it's going to go badly.
1: That's what I learned growing
0: yeah,
1: up, for
0: I
1: sure.
0: I get it, yeah. And like, it doesn't even, it's not that that was even protection.
1: Right.
0: Not a guaranteed protection, but it was an attempt. And mm-hmm. it's like, so I definitely see a parallel between like white women who wear yoga pants too much today. Like, I love yoga pants, but don't make it a core part of your identity, please. when people like slap a bumper sticker on their car that says like kindness is the answer. I'm like, look, kindness is very important. We mm-hmm. should not feel entitled to being as harsh and cruel as we want because that is pretty destructive. But if you swing the other way, then nobody knows what you actually think or feel or believe. They can't
1: yes.
0: really trust you. So for me, I find that I don't want to be around people that are openly homophobic. But at least that gets it out there and we can skip over maybe months of getting to know each other before I find that as a fun little surprise.
1: Yeah.
0: I also, sorry, go ahead.
1: I think just to kind of like bring that back, that made me think of people in the service industry, right?
0: Mm-hmm.
1: And like, you have to be nice and you have to be pleasant and you have to put on that friendly face no matter what.
0: Mm-hmm.
1: And sometimes I just wish we could not do that.
0: Mm-hmm.
1: But I feel like sometimes that veneer of niceness, it really falls off when people become a customer. You know what I mean?
0: Mm-hmm.
1: Like, yeah. So I'm thinking also of not just like the like discrimination and just like ickiness that you get from maybe from coworkers, but more so just like from the service industry, because, you know, that's what I know.
0: Right.
1: It's just like from the customers. And I feel like from my experience as a person being a bystander, witnessing these kinds of things, is that people who are, you know, obviously

0: not heterosexual, just, you know, just different than the norm, right? Mm-hmm. The heteronormative the kind of stereotype.
1: The enforced norm, yeah.
0: The enforced norm. Thank you for that. That's what I love about you, Thorne. So it's just like these little words that you add to stuff that makes you go, oh, big light bulb in my brain. But yeah, so like the enforced norms that we have, if you're just slightly different from that, you know, you get over-sexualized, you get over-antagonized and like just kind of like targeted more just for your appearance, right? And I just want people to know out there that are listening, like if you're experiencing that, you're not imagining it. Like that is real. Right. That is really happening. And there are resources for you to talk to people who are also experiencing that. You know, reach out to any of these orgs that we mentioned in the first half of the show, like Transmission, Youth Outright, CASE, Pansy Collective. Mm-hmm. Reach out to us on the People's Hour. We'll go bat to bat for y'all. Mm-hmm. We'll find you the right people to connect with. So, yeah, I just kind of like wanted to bring it back around to that and talk also a little bit about the way that people experience that kind of workplace environment.
1: Mm-hmm. Well, yeah, it's like, so, you know, we were talking before the break, I think, about the, like, you don't have to be the best advocate for your neighbors that are different from you to realize that their fate and yours are bound up together. And what they're doing to your neighbors that are more oppressed than you, they're testing it out before they do it to you, too.
0: Right.
1: And so, like, with that, okay, so, like, in the U.S., we have this really, really bizarre obsession with having people serve us.
0: Mm-hmm.
1: And we even, like, I remember when it seemed like the shift went from waiter and waitress to saying server. And, like, I kind of get that from, like, a gender neutrality perspective. But server is, like, also more overtly about what's happening.
0: Mm.
1: And, like, people get really flipping weird about their entitlement to being served in just such a way. Like, I was once working at a bakery in Asheville. And, you know, I was a little bit more like masculine presenting, a little bit more butch or what have you than I am these days. And, you know, I asked this guy, like, all right, sir, come on up. And he goes, hey, how's it going, man? And then he proceeds to, like, think about his order out loud. And then he refers to me as he. And I'm like, hey, blah, blah, blah, blah. Mm-hmm. No, I'm a she. And he goes, yeah, who cares? And then he thinks about it for a couple seconds, shakes his head. And he goes, I'm sorry. I shouldn't have said that. That was rude. And I'm like, cool. But now I know your gut instinct is to not care because you were too busy being in customer brain mode.
0: Yes.
1: Where you're like, this is about me, you know. And like, this goes right. I mean, like, I've heard people make the argument that tipping is such a big part of like the service industry here because like we collectively, white people, wanted to be able to continue to basically pay especially BIPOC workers like next to nothing and like just, you know, make them basically make service workers in general as a result basically have to like beg customers. Like, can you cover the difference? My boss won't pay me.
0: Yeah. You have to sell your smiles. That's what I used to always say. I'm like,
1: ain't that the truth?
0: When I finally moved to the back of the house, it was glorious because I did not have to smile at anybody unless I wanted to. I did not have to be pretty. I did not have to show cleavage. I didn't have to have them cute space buns, you know, all the secret tips to make extra money.
1: Right.
0: But I just, you know, to bring it back, and I think we're just about out of time.
1: Mm-hmm.
0: But I think what you touched on there, the customer brain, is something that I really want people to take away from this episode is how, you know, we're all customers to, you know, to somebody else because we live under capitalism. So we're all going to be a customer at some point. Just treat people with dignity and respect, you know, come on.
1: Mm-hmm.
0: It's not that hard. We have to take care of each other because we're all that we've got. And we have to keep loving each other.
1: Mm-hmm.
0: Yeah.
1: Amen to that.
0: Or else we'll never get to that Star Trek future where infinite diversity and infinite combinations is the norm that doesn't have to be enforced because it's just accepted.
1: Right.
0: So with that, I think we'll wrap up because we've got another show coming on and we want to be good show neighbors. Thorne, is there any last words of wisdom that you'd like to share with our audience?
1: Listen to the queer and trans and non-binary people in your life. Mm-hmm. And remember that you have to accept before you can understand.
0: Yes.
1: The other way around doesn't work.
0: Right. And get curious. Mm-hmm. Get weird with your friends. Be curious about what they're going through, because like I said, we got to love each other.
1: Right.
0: So when in doubt, get curious.
1: And show up.
0: And with that, I will say solidarity, y'all.
1: Solidarity, comrade.
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We are here to have a party on 103.3 Asheville FM, WSFM LP 103.3 Asheville. I just said that, but it bears repeating in case you forgot what you're listening to. I'm Allie. I am here hanging out, awaiting to see if Jake will join me. And Michelle sadly will miss today, but we love Michelle. We're sending her all the love. I'm going to kick it off with our rowdy, ruckusy theme song, Feels Like a Party, from Eleanor Underhill. Just kidding. Oh, wait, where is it? There we go.

0: Oh, those were some songs while I waited for my fabulous co-host, Jake, who is now in the studio.
1: Yeah, sorry I was late, but I did come bearing sweet treats.
0: You made it up to me.
1: For it. Yes, yes.
0: So you're forgiven.
1: Got stuck in traffic on the way, stopped at the tailgate market.
0: I thought about it today.
1: At New Belgium, the rad tailgate market, and I have to report, I'm very happy to report, I saw the first tomatoes of the tailgate season.
0: It's a big deal.
1: It's a big deal.
0: Our tomatoes are not ready yet in our garden.
1: Most tomatoes are not ready. I think this was from a farm who's like down the mountain.
0: Downhill.
1: So they're a little head. She also, I think they got them started in like a greenhouse. So yeah. There are various measures they took to get them this early.
0: Yeah.
1: Usually most tomatoes aren't going to be coming in for at least another few weeks.
0: Yeah.
1: But
0: yeah.
1: Still very exciting.
0: It's so exciting. We have green babies right now. We have a few green babies, but which is like, it's given me hope. But that's a really exciting time. Like yeah. I said, a couple weeks ago, I think this is my favorite season at
1: wild,
0: the market.
1: Wild like, tomato season.
0: Wild tomato, like strawberries into tomatoes. Like oh, this yeah. stretch is like, oh, it's a beautiful. Yeah. It's a bounty.
1: Popping.
0: I love it. Well, I instead of going to the market, I had all this weird random assortments of food from home because I didn't properly feed myself today. So I grabbed a bunch of weird stuff on my way to the house. I went to the little market up the road, the West Village Market, and got a few other little snackies. And then I went to the Malvern Hills Park, which I have never been to.
1: Never? And wait.
0: Lovely.
1: In your life?
0: No, never been there.
1: Wow.
0: Mm-mm, no, didn't go to the pool. I didn't come to West Asheville as a kid, and I just like haven't had an occasion to go to that park. And I was just like, I just want a park. I don't want to sit inside. It's a beautiful day. Just where's up? And then Google Maps helpfully told me that Malvern Hills Park was only a 3-minute drive from where I was. And it was gorgeous.
1: It's a lovely park.
0: So I had little snacks in the park and read and, you know, it was good. So
1: that sounds nice. They don't have the pool open this year, do they?
0: No. And there's been a lot of, you know, hopes that the pool will open and return. I don't know what the latest on that is, but that was the first time I've seen the pool. And I'm like, wow, this is architecturally a really interesting building.
1: It's a beautiful old pool, which is, I think, in part why they have so many kind of problems with it. But like visually,
0: worth saving.
1: It's beautiful. Yeah.
0: Yeah.
1: But even without the pool, the park is just lovely.
0: Yeah. It was really, really nice. And it's like in the high 80s outside, but the humidity is perfection. It's so nice. And
1: yesterday was even nicer, though. I don't know if you were able to get outside yet. Yesterday.
0: I was out of town yesterday, but it was also beautiful there after a weekend of such desolate, hideous heat and humidity that we didn't go outside. So it was really nice to enjoy it.
1: Tell us more about your journey to the Flatlands. We missed you on Slumber Party last
0: week.
1: I know,
0: I missed y'all. Yeah, I went to the triad, which is like Greensboro, Winston-Salem. I don't know what the other try is in there.
1: Yeah, in Asheville, we just call that the Flatlands.
0: The Flatlands.
1: It's all the same. There's the mountains and there's the Flatlands.
0: My mother would defend it by saying, you know, we have Pilot Mountain. She doesn't talk exactly like that, but
1: technically it's the Piedmont.
0: We have Pilot Mountain.
1: And, you know, you got
0: some
1: hills.
0: It's the best mountain.
1: It's just flat.
0: There's Hanging Rock, too, which is pretty.
1: It's all flat.
0: I didn't go outside, so it might as well have been all flat. Like, it was just, there was not much variation. And I went down there to see family, but also I was doing a huge 11-hour marathon closing weekend for my year-long Enneagram training that I teach with a couple other instructors. So we brought the group, it's all virtual. So we had 2 days of 5 hours and then 6 hours closing the kind of container that it's almost a year-long training. So it was really good. It was really intense, worked out beautifully, but like I am still very exhausted.
1: You have to just be, I imagine in that situation where you're a teacher, you have to be just like very on, right? Like just mentally sharp and just focused, which is probably stimulating, but exhausting.
0: Very exhausting. And, you know, I think we had a great cohort. It was a full group. Everyone was very, like very talkative the whole time, like very willing to discuss. So like, and the other teachers help lift the load too. And there's a lot of variation, but it's still, yeah, just even like having to keep track of the time, for example, is just a lot across 2 days of 11 hours. And like, do people need breaks? Do I need a break? And then I would have to go inside to outside to avoid like my kiddo, and outside on the screened in porch was like 90 degrees. inside, you know, it was just a lot. It was a lot environmentally. It was a lot physically. It was a lot emotionally.
1: Yeah.
0: So,
1: I'm curious. So this cohort, obviously people who are very interested and passionate about learning about the Enneagram, like where are these people from? All over the country, all over the world? Are these people who are like interested primarily just for their own personal enrichment? Are these people who are like kind of hoping to go into the field on some kind of professional level like you? I'm just curious about this whole dynamic.
0: It's a mix. And so we don't gear the training towards any specific profession. It's more like a, you know, enrich your knowledge of the Enneagram. You could use it professionally, or you could just be coming in to do kind of self-study. And we will give you a deep, deep understanding of it, and then you can apply it in many different areas. So it's not like for therapists or for coaches or something like that. But we do end up getting a good number of therapists and coaches who come in. We get yoga teachers. We've gotten pretty steadily like a couple yoga teachers every year that come through. We had a couple of students who were in grad school, kind of finishing up their therapy programs. We had coaches, we had full-fledged, full-on therapists. We had a HR kind of business and leadership professional who's from California. She was our farthest away this year from near the Bay Area. But we've had international students. We have had several interested international students. The only one who's actually signed up was from Newfoundland, Canada. Which is it's like in its own little time zone that's different from every other time zone. It's like 30 minutes off from everything. So it's really hard.
1: I didn't know that, but it also just somehow jives with what I did know about Newfoundland. It's kind of like it's just own little world.
0: Yeah.
1: At least that's my concept.
0: Yeah, it's like 30 minutes off. It's like a few hours and then 30 perfect. Minutes off, which I'm like, what time is it there? I would never knew.
1: How fun would it be if a city like Asheville could just decide to change its time zone,
0: just
1: like
0: by a half
1: hour. We're gonna change our time zone by 5 minutes.
0: Yeah, exactly.
1: We're 5 minutes ahead of New York City.
0: Oh my gosh, yeah. So that was always I was like, you'll just figure out what time this training is for you, because I cannot math this.
1: Yeah.
0: But yeah. So it was a mix, and we had a couple people who one was a therapist, but she was really taking it for herself. So you know, I think there's some people who are just coming in for self study. So yeah, next year. We often have clergy who come in and take it, like average about one a cohort. So we have a minister and a church director who's coming in to take it next year. And we have a film director and writer. We have a yoga teacher and coach. We have a therapist. We have somebody who just signed up who's like the head of a kind of multicultural studies, not department, but like a on a campus somewhere, like kind of multicultural affairs office or something like that. So really kind of runs the gamut, but people helping professions, I would say, tend to take it. Does that answer your question?
1: Yeah, no, it does.
0: Yeah.
1: It does.
0: So the farthest away so far this year, I feel like maybe is Iowa, but we still have a few spots left. Mm. So we'll see.
1: Well, and you've got more going on. I know you have Enneagram training / yoga retreat coming up at the Wonderland.
0: That place is so cool.
1: Resort just down the mountain. That place looks beautiful.
0: It's amazing. It is such a little pocket. It's like a little emerald jewel that is set with these little sparkly additional stones that are kind of the structures there. It's so beautiful. It's an eco resort and campground, so we have options. There are these beautiful cabins and glamping pods that are like, I don't even like glamping pod, but picture it to the max. Like, this is a fully decked out, you know, all amenities, like beautiful artwork in there, etc. So gorgeous places to stay, and there's a whole field where you can pitch a tent if you'd rather do that and sleep under the stars and like save a little money on that. But yeah, that's a full weekend. We're half full in that, which is great. Yeah, we'll have yoga, we'll have Enneagram teaching, we'll have creative practice, we'll have like walks in the woods, relaxation time, hang out in the hammock time. Yeah, it's going to be awesome. That's at the end of July. I'm really excited about that.
1: Yeah, that's you're doing that to celebrate my birthday.
0: Yes, as a matter of fact.
1: July birthday. Yes, thank you very much.
0: Yes.
1: I don't think you should totally come. I would love to. I don't think I can, but you can still celebrate.
0: I will tell everybody.
1: Yes, this is we're here, this just is so you just know, for my friend, my husband's.
0: Yes.
1: One of my husband's birthdays.
0: One of my husband's birthdays. That's the reason I've really all gathered you. Here's his picture. We're going to meditate on it. Yeah. Eat cake.
1: I would love to be there.
0: We'll do it again.
1: I did go camping for the first time this year last weekend.
0: Oh.
1: Really good time.
0: Where'd you go?
1: I went to the Cataluche area, the Smokies, the proper Smoky Mountain National Park. And it's kind of embarrassing because as much as I love getting outside, I had literally never been to that part of the national park before. Have you?
0: Not in years.
1: Yeah.
0: Yeah. Like, yeah. Really, I can't even tell you. I think it's the kid. Yeah.
1: It's so nice. And it's actually the closest part of the national park to Asheville. So there's no excuse as far as that goes. I have no excuse. But cross it off the bucket list. Especially the bucket list thing was seeing the wild elk of the Smokies, which I had never seen in my life.
0: Oh, that's cool.
1: Until this weekend.
0: Wow.
1: And they were just magnificent.
0: Yeah.
1: There's these big open meadows in that part of the Smokies where the elk graze, and they're used to people. So, you know, you need to give them space, but you can get
0: closer than you'd think.
1: Yeah, close enough without causing any problems.
0: Uh-huh.
1: They're just beautiful animals. They seem a little different than other wild elk I've seen in other parts of the country. They almost reminded me of a little bit of giraffes. Like, their necks seemed kind of disproportionately long compared to the rest of the body. They were also huge.
0: Mm.
1: Like, these elk are eating well.
0: Wow, nice.
1: I mean, like, these
0: big, brawny elk.
1: Yeah, my concept of elk was more like deer size.
0: Yeah.
1: These were, they were much bigger. Like,
0: we saw an elk in Colorado that was enormous.
1: Yes.
0: Yeah. Yes. I was like, wow, that thing's just right by the road here, isn't it? It's huge.
1: That blew my concept away of these being smaller animals. They were beautiful and very large.
0: Yeah. Yeah.
1: The other thing I saw, I've never seen before.
0: I know what you're going to say.
1: The synchronous fireflies.
0: Those are amazing.
1: Did you know I was going to say that?
0: I did know. I was hoping you were going to say that. Everything else would have been a little underwhelming.
1: Yes. It was not underwhelming.
0: No.
1: It was awesome.
0: They're incredible.
1: It was so
0: cool. Yeah. Wow. Yeah. I'm now remembering back when I saw them and I'm like, oh my gosh, there is nothing I've ever seen like it.
1: Yes. I was with a big crew of fun folks and there were a bunch of kids there, and we invented a whole new mythology I want to spread and kind of see if it takes off.
0: Yeah, yeah.
1: Which is that the synchronous fireflies are actually drones controlled by the Yeti. It's a modern mythology. But you can literally kind of be like, and be like, he's like, especially to kids, you can be like, look, the Yeti's turning them on.
0: What are they for? Are they to like surveil? Are they to communicate? Are they to, what is the end game for the Yeti?
1: I think more it's kind of like the same mindset as putting on a firework display.
0: Oh, okay.
1: Just for entertainment.
0: Just for fun.
1: Just for fun.
0: Yeah.
1: Just for fun.
0: I like that.
1: They're not like
0: sort
1: dangerous
0: of strips
1: drones.
0: The fireflies of their agency. But that's fine because they're just drones. That's fine.
1: Yes, but it does increase the agency of the Yeti.
0: It does, which is, you know.
1: Which is also cool.
0: You know, power is always rebalancing.
1: I mean, everything has its trade-offs. There's always a mix of power balance happening, so.
0: Yeah. I like that. Okay, well, I will share that story, potentially. I make no promises, but I'm in tepid favor.
1: It was nice.
0: That sounds really nice. Was it a million degrees over the weekend or was it cooler?
1: Well, Saturday was quite hot and humid, but the other thing about that part of the park is there's just lovely cold water for wading.
0: Oh, yeah.
1: So Cataluche Creek is just the perfect mountain.
0: That's the only
1: water.
0: Thing you can do in that heat. You just got to get in the creek.
1: Yeah, just got in that creek. That's what I did. Some people were tubing. It was a little shallow for that. Like, you could get through. Definitely people were getting their butts bumped. So I opted not to do that. But I did just literally sit and lay around in that water for a long time.
0: That sounds awesome. This is creaking weather.
1: It's creaking weather out
0: here. It's nice.
1: Man, so it's like you have an experience like that, and then you're back in the city on a hot day, you can just kind of fantasize about it, like bring yourself emotionally back into that kind of cold womb of delightfulness.
0: Ooh, I love it.
1: So
0: I got to get in some water.
1: That was the big highlight of my week for sure.
0: That's really nice.
1: Yeah,
0: that's a good highlight if you're going to have one. I would say I loved finishing the program. It was exhausting. Other than that, the highlight was probably going to a nice hot yoga class and just lying there sweating. just sweating.
1: Yeah, if only there was that cold creek.
0: Oh, right, I need a cold creek.
1: The balance to balance just, I know. It out.
0: You and, know?
1: You know, I also had a couple days of not having cell service or internet, which,
0: gosh, that's,
1: you know,
0: nice.
1: It had been way too long since I'd had that kind of detox.
0: Yeah. And, what you do? I just read it. A book.
1: No.
0: You just sit there and
1: I just
0: muse
1: nature
0: on,
1: bathed. Yeah. I just nature bathed.
0: That's awesome.
1: Creek bathed, yeah. Nature bathed, elk bathed.
0: Nice.
1: Firefly bathed. Just soaked it all in.
0: Yeah, that's great.
1: And I need more of that. I need more
0: I do
1: breaks
0: too.
1: From the internets.
0: I do too.
1: That's what I realized.
0: Yeah.
1: One of the takeaways.
0: 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We do have a great show today. We are missing Michelle.
1: Yeah, we miss you, Michelle.
0: We have Santiago y un gato. One cat will be accompanying Santiago today.
1: Okay. All right.
0: And then fun. We also have the comedian Henry Cho, who's going to be joining us after that via Zoom. And we'll be having I'm assuming, a lively conversation. I've got a pretty high standard for someone coming to the Orange Peel to put on a full comedy show. So I hope to be
1: all right,
0: enlivened.
1: Henry. Allie has a high standard. You've been forewarned.
0: Yeah, I do.
1: You better entertain us.
0: I know. I better be entertained. But... Yeah, shall we play a little song? What do you think?
1: Yes.
0: Let's do a little song. Let's do Two-Sided by Arlo Parks, and we'll be back with more Slumber Party.

0: And we are back. I know, I really, that was inflection. With Santiago y los gatos, or it's Santiago y un gato.
1: Y un gato today.
0: Y un gatito. We have Jeff Santiago and Josh Chastner. Ooh. And we're so excited to have y'all back on the show.
2: Always great to be here.
0: It's great to see you both. And you have an upcoming show. Let's just shout out the details so we can keep doing that the rest of the time.
1: You just want to get into it, don't you?
0: I want to get into it.
1: I love it.
0: Just
1: love
0: get
1: it.
0: On
1: You're
0: into
1: not messing
0: it.
1: Nope. Around.
0: Nope.
1: Okay, what are we doing? So what are we talking about? We're talking about a show. We're playing at Fleetwood's right here on the same very road we're on right now.
0: Where we got married. It's a slumber party team.
1: It's a slumber party team.
3: Very special place. Special place for us.
1: Absolutely. I love it. So we'll be playing at Fleetwood's on Thursday, July 2nd. Mm-hmm. And we will be playing along with an artist known as Shy Blossom from Punta Gorda, Florida. And also Bella on bass out of Nashville. And also Claire Wall from originally from Massachusetts, but Claire, I believe, hangs out in these areas, in these parts.
0: Oh,
3: it's going to be a fun lineup, and let's just go ahead and give folks a heads up right now that we are going to give away a pair of tickets to this show later on in the show. You got to stay tuned for the details on that, and be ready at the right time to call 828-259-3936.
0: And this is the first time you've played at Fleetwood's, you were sharing. Is that true?
3: It's true. Oh, wow. Fleetwood's is a classic place.
1: I know. We haven't, I'm not sure. Our paths have just taken us to certain places. And I love Fleetwood's. I love Mary over at Fleetwood. She's awesome. Mm-hmm. So, I just saw her recently at another friend's show. And I'm like, can't wait to come hang out with you. So we're really looking forward to
3: it. It's such a cool vibe in there. So unique. I saw a show just a week or two ago there for the first time in a while. And it was a reminder of just how great that place is.
0: I haven't been there in a while.
3: And unfortunately, I just saw recently, I didn't think it was in the path of the interstate. But actually, I think it is. I think NCDOT is kicking them
0: it's
3: out
0: gonna take
3: of
0: it?
3: That space.
0: Gosh, that's such a huge swath of things that are affected.
1: I heard that too, and I was like, I don't want to believe it.
3: Yeah.
1: But I don't know.
3: I'm in a little bit of denial about it, but I think DeSoto is going to have to get kicked out.
1: Yeah, because they're even further over.
3: Yeah, nice. Haywood Famous. The
0: Haywood
3: Cuban
0: Common?
3: Coffee shop.
0: Oh, and Haywood Famous.
3: I'm not sure about Haywood Common.
0: Yeah.
3: The Shell station there at the corner.

0: Maybe it.
1: Maybe we.
0: Yeah.
1: We might have been on one other time when you weren't here.
0: Okay. Yeah, that's possible.
2: And I will listen to your directions.
0: There we go.
2: It's a little twisted here. Yeah, that was our record for a little while, and we are working on new material. Mm-hmm. It's been a little longer process than we always liked for it to be, but the process is the process, so we just kind of make that happen and keep going along. There's a couple songs I've played out solo, new songs, that just we aren't fully there with the band yet for just yet, but we will be soon. So we definitely have some stuff. Other stuff come up later this summer that we're excited about, and hopefully that music will make its way into those particular shows.
0: Yeah,
2: like ABL Sounds and such.
0: Yes, and I saw you have that coming up. You also have something coming up in Black Mountain, so you're having a busy summer.
2: Went from a really slow time into a busy summer and the rest of the year. So, you know, end of last year, we had a really great show with a band called Think X. It was this really great all-star band that included like Stephen Perkins from Jane's Addiction.
0: Wow.
2: And Norwood Fisher from Fishbone, and Scott Page, saxophone player, who is a touring musician with Pink Floyd. Mm-hmm. And anyway, it was just a really amazing, cool all-star band that we got to play with. But, you know, I had some pretty heavy health issues fall upon my family this past year. So that kind of took us out of booking the front end of this year.
0: Yeah.
2: So that slowed things down. But here we are again. So life keeps going.
0: Yeah. And who are the Gatos these days? So we usually show up with a lot of Gatos, but today we only have one, which is great.
2: I like bringing them all. And it was just a funny place. Funny. Well, then it was just Josh.
3: Just me.
2: Well, Josh, you've been like the longest
0: you've been a Gato for a
2: standing
0: while.
2: Gato.
3: I think, what is it? At least 10 years at this point?
0: Really?
2: Yeah.
0: Wow.
2: Yeah, the band's been going for a really long time here in Nashville, I guess. And so right now we have, obviously, Josh Jasner on lead guitar. On drums, we have Tyler Menon. On bass, we have Jason Tomlin.
0: Mm-hmm.
2: And then on vocals, we have Stephanie Barcelona.
0: Mm-hmm.
2: Yeah, who's wonderful. And I wished all those guys could be here as well today, but they just couldn't get here.
0: We're going to make it extra hard for you. We're going to put you on the spot and make you play all the parts.
2: We're going to do all the parts.
3: Gatos, where are you?
2: Josh.
3: Are you guys?
2: Josh will be singing today.
4: That'd be impressive.
0: No. That's exciting.
2: He won't do it.
0: I did notice you brought guitar, so at some point we will.
2: We did.
4: Definitely.
2: We
4: will. Yes. We're excited for live music in the Asheville FM studio always.
2: Yeah.
0: Yeah. Yeah. And then, and so I know you're doing a lot. There's a few things coming up locally for you. Are you going farther afield at all? Are you mainly going to concentrate on local this summer?
2: Well, we just played Artist Fear, the festival in Greenville,
0: which
2: was absolutely wonderful.
0: When was that?
2: Was that last month? That was last month.
0: Okay.
2: Yeah. A few weeks
0: ago,
2: I
0: mean to go to that, and then I forget about
3: great.
0: It.
2: Those are really great. I actually wound up at their jazz fest last weekend, and it was really good, too.
0: Yeah.
2: They do a really good job. Their festivals are pretty well laid out.
0: Yeah.
2: And
0: Greenville's like,
2: and well attended.
0: They sort of figured out the whole, I don't know, nice downtown city thing.
2: They did. They did.
0: Every time I go, I'm like, oh, hi, Greenville.
2: Yeah. Like, we play at the Radio Room down there as well. Yeah. So we have a great relationship with them. So we do really, really well down in Greenville. So we were just there, and we have some other things we're working on. I mean, I can't really say anything about them because...
0: Oh, very secret.
2: They're not confirmed. I can't really say anything about it. But we're working on some stuff that's also out of town with some bigger artists. Because I guess last fall, we also opened for Sixpence, None the Richer, and stuff like that, and which was wonderful. That was an acoustic set. So that was just Josh, myself, and Stephanie. And
0: nice.
2: Yeah, it was really sweet.
0: Seems really nice.
2: Yeah.
3: That was an awesome one.
2: Yeah, so we're working on other things like that as well.
0: Yeah.
2: So,
0: what does summertime typically look like for you in terms of practicing and writing? Does it slow down at all, or does it pick up even more?
2: I don't know that it's seasonal like that for us, other than... You know, people do try to get out of town a little bit for a little bit of vacation. But other than that, I think whenever the cycle hits that we get to be able to work together, then we go for
0: you
2: it.
0: Just
2: and
0: do
2: then,
0: it.
2: And then there are times where it's difficult for a myriad of different reasons. So, but we keep flowing. And we're looking forward to this new momentum that's happening now. And I know when we get to ABL Sounds, that's just such a beautiful energy that just ascends upon us, and just it's really cool.
4: Yeah, it really brings the whole city to life.
0: What is

0: AVL Sounds. Why don't I know what that is?
1: It's the same thing as AVL Fest, except they've changed it to AVL Sounds because the owner partners kind of had a split.
0: So
1: they slightly altered the name, but for folks who don't know,
0: I've been
1: know
0: real
1: what
0: out of the
1: about,
0: loop.
1: Yeah, different venues all over town for, you know, what, 4 days, just packed lineup.
2: August 6 through 9.
1: Almost all local bands with a few national bands.
3: It's I think really they just announced the second wave.
0: Nice.
3: 2 days ago or something.
0: Okay. So that's what I thought when I saw it. I'm like, that sounds a lot like AVL Fest.
1: It's the same
0: and
1: thing.
0: In fact, it well, that's great because I was just sad that it seemed like it had ended. But it's back.
1: Changed names.
0: Oh, good. Well, thank you for the up. This is how I get my news. Like, I have to come on the radio and sit here and Jake has to tell me what's going on. So, well, that's really cool. So, okay, August 6th through 9th?
2: August 6th through 9th.
0: Okay.
2: Yeah, so that's when that's happening. And it's got some, you know, pretty big headliners. I mean, I think Dr. Dog, is that was on the first wave? I don't remember.
1: Yes. Dr. Dog's playing for sure.
2: So anyway, they got some really cool headliners that are happening and then completely surrounded and supported by local artists. So
0: Preservation Hall.
1: You know
0: jazz
1: what's cool
0: band?
1: Though? Mm-hmm. I had a moment about a week ago where I was out at a show and I was hanging out with Tom Chalmers, also Nashville FM fam.
2: Yes.
1: And he came to the show I was at. It was a Black Uhuru reggae show, and it was like the fourth awesome show he'd been to that day.
0: That day.
1: And there were more, and there were more. And it was like, we realized really it's not necessarily packaged in the same way, but these days almost every day or every weekend is like a AVL Fest. Mm. Like if you look at what's happening at all the venues around town, it's just this incredible mix of local and national artists playing here every day, every night of the week. It's become just like an overwhelmingly awesome music town.
2: It's we're really, really lucky for that. So both as citizens and for us as musicians.
0: Absolutely.
1: And Jeff, you're no longer working at local music venues, right?
2: That's true.
1: Which was a big change for you.
0: That is a big change. I don't think I knew that either.
1: OGOP for a long OGOP. Time. I've been to the OP in recent times, and I'm like, where's Jeff?
2: Yeah.
0: I wouldn't know what to do with myself.
2: It's still strange. It's a good thing. Kind of go back to that whole medical thing with family that kind of, you know, just prompted change that made more sense for family. But
1: And sometimes the music venue life is not the best hours
0: it's
1: for family.
2: No, it brought a lot of things to light in the situation. I was like, that might not work. But that is forever my family. And
1: of course,
2: I will bleed orange.
0: Yeah.
1: I hope the new gig is going well.
2: Yeah, it's going good. And it's really setting myself up for success. And
0: cool.
2: And in terms of being able to take care of the things I meant to and still be able to be creative again. And you know, it was interesting actually stepping away. I started to hear music differently after not hearing it every night, you know, live. And then I started realizing a different type of new yearning. That yearning came from just not hearing as much. So as I would hear things and listen to things, I would just get more inspired, and it was hitting me in a whole nother level. And then I would apply that to what we're doing in the band and carry that. I'm like, oh, okay. I have to find those different things and change my whole chemical makeup of how I existed before and how I got inspired. And I got inspired every night at the Peel too, because so many amazing artists come in and I learn something from each and every one of them every night, just something different, whatever it's about the song structure or the production or just that presence and fan connectivity, all the things. There's so much to learn in all of that. And so I had that, you know, that really unique perspective for so many years that I can carry that into what we all do together, you know, and Josh is there too. Mm-hmm. And so I don't want to speak for you, but what are your thoughts on that?
1: Yeah, you're part of the OP fam.
3: I love it there.
1: Yeah.
3: It's such a magical place, and amazing staff. I'm just always been glad to be a part of it, and And yeah, you are missed, buddy. You are missed, I man. Bet. See his empty desk there.
2: But, I appreciate. Oh man,
3: it's such a wonderful.
1: They gotta
3: place.
1: Like
3: I
1: retire
3: it.
1: Your jersey.
0: And yeah, after that's there true. At
1: some point. Right.
2: I actually still have Orange Peel when I played in the hockey league, Asheville Hockey League. Orange Peel sponsored a team, and
1: nice.
2: That jersey's still hanging up above where my desk was.
0: Oh,
1: there you go. All right, so literally, so wow,
2: literally, I there's a jersey somewhat retired.
1: Getting on to a real thing. That's awesome.
0: Yeah. Well, it's so interesting that just bringing in that kind of space, now there's a different relationship with some of that inspiration for you. Like, it didn't go away. It just sort of, there's been a shift that, it's feeding you in new ways.
2: Yeah. And obviously, I still go hang out and see shows when it's exciting. What I love about Josh, when Josh is there, Josh is such a gear rat. So as soon as a guitar player whips out a big pedal board, he's like, oh! He goes flying over
3: second
2: there.
3: Second I walk into the building, I'm already up at the stage checking out the gear. And
2: And I'm always like, it's
3: always getting new ideas.
2: Josh has been here 20 minutes and he's best friends with the lead guitarist.
0: Right.
3: Which is dangerous for my pockets.
0: I
3: think I need that piece of gear now, even though I don't need one more piece of gear.
0: But it's so good for the sound.
3: Yeah.
2: So good. But that's another thing too. It was just another asset to be able to like, how did you make that sound? I'll go, oh, look, this is what I use. Yeah. And it's like, wow.
0: Yeah, right.
2: And we get to like get that direct from the source. So
0: that's
2: pretty cool. Yeah.
1: That is very cool.
0: We should play a song. Should we play a song?
1: Yes.
0: Yeah. Let's wait to do the ticket giveaway maybe till next song or
1: okay. So don't call yet.
0: Don't call yet.
1: But be ready to call to win the pair of tickets to see Santiago en Los Gatos at Fleetwoods on July 2nd, among other good acts.
2: Wonderful.
1: Be ready to call us at 828-259-3936 later in the show. And maybe you guys could like get set up to play live here while we play the recording.
0: And should I just pick a song or do you have a request from your own album and you want to tell a little story about it?
1: Tell a little story.
0: Oh, Josh knows.
1: All right. They're conversing.
3: After me.
1: They're having a meeting.
4: Oh, you want to put After Me on the radio.
0: After Me.
2: Yeah, the song After Me.
0: Yeah.
2: Let's do that. You know, it's pretty apropos right now. It's, it's about being targeted for just simply what I look like and what my ethnicity is. So, based on a true story. So, the whole idea of realizing that, even though I'm doing all the things I'm quote unquote supposed to do, it still doesn't matter. So that's what that song's about. After Me.
0: All right. Well, here is After Me from Santiago y Los Gatos here on Slumber Party.

0: That was After Me from Santiago y los Gatos, the album Washing Away with Tico. We have a Santiago y un Gato in the studio right now. We're super excited about the show coming up on July the 2nd at Fleetwood's. And remind us again who the other acts are.
1: Oh, Shy Blossom.
0: Shy Blossom. I like that, Shy Blossom.
1: Yeah, I do too. Nice. Bella on bass.
0: Mm.
1: Yep.
0: And first
1: Claire Hall.
0: Nice. That's going to be a really great show. And I just love just a summertime show.
1: Yeah.
0: Just like, it just feels.
1: It's a really nice show.
0: Right.
1: It's all besides us, but you know, we have Steph, but it's a female fronted, night of artists.
0: And
1: yeah. It's going to be really cool. We're really excited to be part of it. So.
0: Yeah.
1: Yeah. And also, I'm realizing this is our first Asheville show of the year.
0: Really?
1: Yeah.
0: And then you have, the next one, I guess, is in Black Mountain, but that's a big deal.
1: That's a big deal.
0: Coming up. So, So it's like it's kind of a sweet little homecoming, even though you live here.
1: So, no excuses that you saw us last month, because it's been quite a few months since you've seen us here in Asheville.
0: Yeah.
1: I give Chalmers a break, though, because Chalmers came down and saw us in Greenville. So.
2: Oh, did nice.
1: He? Yeah.
0: He's out and about it.
1: He's always out and about it, my man.
0: Yeah. I love that. Well, I'm going to have you play another song here in a minute live in the studio.
1: Sure.
0: And I did just want to say that you are listening to Asheville FM at WSFM LP 103.3 Asheville. I am Allie. I'm here with Jake. I'm here with Jeff Santiago and Josh Chastner. And I'm not going to take up more airtime. I want to know what y'all are going to play. I want you to intro it, and I want you to play something for
1: cool.
0: me.
1: Cool. We're going to play a song called Sunrise Drive.
0: Okay.
1: And it's on that record as well. It's a totally different pace from what you just heard.
0: Yeah.
1: And the second verse of this is really inspired by my wife, Tiffany, and our experience together. So I want to dedicate that to her.
0: Aww.
1: The whole idea of the song in general is to, as life goes on, you're trying to anchor yourself in your relationships, and sometimes it's hard to maintain that anchor, and you need to kind of go on that sunrise drive to figure that stuff out. But the second verse is really finding that anchor and what it's all about, and that's why that verse particularly is what I'm dedicating.
0: I love it. Okay. Sunrise Drive. And if you're waiting for the ticket giveaway, we're gonna do it the next song.
2: Yeah,
0: so not this one, because this is live.
2: Not while they play
0: not live. While they're playing live,
2: we'll
0: don't
2: do it
0: call
2: at 15 minutes 5:15. Tuned 828-259-3936. 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

0: Woo-hoo.
1: Yeah.
0: That was, what a great song.
2: Aww. Oh, thank you.
0: And so romantic.
1: Oh, thank you.
0: Loved it. Oh, beautiful. That was Sunrise Drive live. And we got to hear some fancy guitarin from you both, but especially from Josh Chastner.
2: That's
0: over
2: right.
0: There. The maestro on the guitar for sure. And Josh, you play in a lot of bands. Do you play a show every night? Are you practicing all the time? How do you do this?
2: It's a little tough, but I love it.
0: Yeah.
2: I sit on my couch and I've got a guitar glued to my hands.
0: Yeah, I figured you have to.
2: Pretty much. Yeah. But I love what I do.
0: Yeah.
2: I feel so blessed that I get to do this with such great, talented, just amazing people. And it's everything I've always wanted to do.
0: Yeah.
2: And I love it, and just proud to be here with everybody doing this.
0: Yeah.
1: When you're playing while you watch TV, do you kind of like become the de facto soundtrack orchestrator for the show or the sporting event or whatever it is you're watching?
2: It's funny you actually say that, because there's so many different things you could kind of mess around with, you know, and you just start coming up with stuff to a scene, you know.
0: Yeah.
1: Yeah. Seems like it would be fun and good practice.
2: Yeah. And another really good thing is just, I mean, flip on something on shuffle that, you know, you just don't play, you don't know, and just jump right into it. The second it comes on, just jump right into it and just on the fly. And I mean, you get some cool improv licks there too.
0: Are you ever like, wow, this, my soundtrack is better than the actual show soundtrack for this scene?
1: Usually, yeah. I'm sure. Be honest.
0: He's being humble.
1: Be honest.
0: I can tell.
1: He's like, mine is always better.
2: A lot of what I play, I wind up going back. I'm like, oh, God, I hate that. I hated that. But
0: aww.
2: Yeah. But then I'll pull out some things here and there. I'm like, that was actually kind of cool.
1: Don't you sometimes, and this I would imagine for you as well, Jeff, like think something is terrible maybe while you're playing it, and then the opposite happens. You listen back and you're like, oh, I was on to something. Or do you ever write songs like that where you kind of, you know, you maybe noodle around with something and don't think it's going anywhere and then revisit it and it like turns into something you're very happy with?
3: Well, yeah, for songwriting and coming up with a part and you're like, oh, that's terrible, I don't know what that is, and then later you figure out how that's going to work or where you want to go with it. So that definitely happens in that process. But I can often, you know, here's something I play and be like, oh God, no. So
0: you just gotta leave that one fully behind.
2: Them all recorded, and somewhere you're gonna pull something back and you're like, oh yeah, I forgot about that 10 years ago, and then you bring it back.
3: Yeah, and sometimes, yeah, that's the case. You gotta put something down for a little while and be like, I don't know, man, that's just really irking me. And then, I don't know, just click somewhere later where you're like, oh, that feels really good, actually. So
0: yeah,
3: that does happen. I mean,
1: yeah,
3: there's so many ways to skin songwriting, if you will. And, it, you know, I think it's the same thing with how you respond to an idea.
1: Yeah,
3: where, you know, you might be feeling it in the moment, and or it could be a thing where you just make one little edit in a song, like in a demo you have, and like, oh, I just needed to take that out, and this is perfect.
0: That's nice.
3: I was like, I don't know, why was I laboring over this part that just didn't make sense to begin with? So.
0: Yeah, yeah.
1: So your show at Fleetwood's on July 2nd, I imagine you're going to be playing songs from like the long-term entirety of your catalog. You've been doing this a long time.
3: Yeah.
1: You're going to focus on the newer songs.
3: Yeah, I think we'll have a little more focus on the newer songs.
1: Yeah.
3: Again, we won't have any of the brand new ones ready for this particular show, so think about those for those later shows. Locally.
1: Maybe Soundfest.
3: Yes, it'll be a mix of some of the older songs and some from this latest record, if you will.
0: Yeah,
1: nice.
3: Yeah.
1: So I think we have time for one more.
0: One more song. Mm-hmm. Live.
1: Yeah. What are you going to play next?
3: Oh, that's a great question. What were we going to play next?
4: We talked about
0: I was hoping you would say that.
1: Oh,
0: actually,
1: yeah,
0: because I'm just looking at that title and it really appeals to me. So let's do and then
3: it's a sing-along.
2: I can't cover Steph's parts.
3: You're gonna cover Steph's parts. Steph, can you phone
2: where
3: in
2: are, where are you Steph? Where are you Steph?
3: But If you guys wanted to sing along with the chorus, it's very easy because the words are right in front of you in the title.
0: you just got to hear
3: the cadence
1: we'll
3: of it.
1: We'll see if the inspiration hits.
3: Yeah. If it hits. Yeah.
0: And still, ticket giveawayers, just keep waiting because we're going to do it after this live.
1: Right, we're going to do it live because that's going to mess up the sound. Yeah. You're going to hear the phone.
3: Yeah.
0: But there will be an opportunity because we're going to have our next guest as a call-in. So there's going to be a few minutes of us fumbling around. We'll tell you in a moment. All right, let's play Do-Do-Do. Well, y'all play it, I guess, not me.
1: Well, you're singing backup, Allie. I'm we already established something. This.
2: Yeah, right. Yep.
0: But I'm still going to pivot my mic over there. So.
4: Yeah, let's all right. do it. All right, here we go. We're going to do this again. Greetings.
3: Oh, yeah, I'm going to wear the headphones for this one. Nice.
4: I can hear. All right, you ready?
2: Do it.

0: Woohoo! I'm gonna
1: do
0: all the way home. So good. Y'all, this has been amazing. Again, give us just the run through the details real quick of your show, and then we're gonna kick it over to another song from your album, and that's when we will have a caller call in to win the tickets, 828-259-3936, when the music starts.
1: Yes. So again, Santiago y Los Gatos, Thursday, July 2nd at Fleetwoods. Doors are at 8, show starts at 8:30, and we are playing along with Shy Blossom, Bella on bass, and Claire Hall. So we're super excited about it. Really beautiful lineup for that night, and before anything else, I'd like to say thank you once again for supporting us and all the local musicians and all the local things. And thank you to you guys and to Astral FM. So long live Slumber Party. 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
2: Thank you guys.
0: Well, we'll have y'all back on.
2: Yeah, we missed you, come Tyler, Jason, and lovely Stephanie. Yeah.
1: That's right. We miss our Gatos mates.
3: Well, come back soon with all the Gatos.
0: Yes. Bring back the whole herd of Gatos.
1: All right. Herd.
0: I'm going to now kick it over to a song, 828-259-3936, and we're going to queue up our next guest as well, Henry Cho, if you want two tickets to the July 2nd performance, Santiago de los Gatos at Fleetwoods. Now is your time, 828-259-3936.
3: Yeah, stay tuned. We have Henry Cho, the great comedian, coming on the show next.
1: Sweet.

0: And we are joined by our next guest who has been waiting patiently. Thank you so much for waiting and hanging out. It is Henry Cho, the comedian. How are you today, Henry?
1: Great.
0: Oops, wait, hold on. Let me fix the sound real quick. This is live radio, fix the sound.
2: Yeah, well, while we get Henry on, I just want to give Ray a big shout out for listening and winning the tickets to see the Gatos.
0: Yes. And Henry, we are so glad to see you. Where are you in the world today?
1: I'm outside of Nashville, just south of Nashville. That's my home base.
0: Yep, that's what I was going to ask. I know you're from Tennessee, but I wasn't sure whereabouts in Tennessee. So, and you've been quite busy.
1: Yeah,
0: it sounds like.
1: Hard ever since my youngest sophomore in college. As soon as she left the house, I'm hitting it like I used to before I had kids. So yeah, coast to coast, tons of shows. Come to Asheville, end of the month. Looking forward to it. Always beautiful.
2: Yeah,
1: third place to golf, so it's all good.
2: Yeah, Henry's performing at the Orange Peel on June 26th and June 27th. So Henry, it sounds like you've spent some time here in Asheville before. What do you think of our mountain town? It's a little cooler than what you deal with in Nashville. Do you have good memories of spending time here before?
1: Yeah, I've been to Asheville many times throughout the years. We used to vacation there. I was born and raised in Knoxville, so bopping over to Asheville is no big deal. But yeah, been up there. We used to take family trips. On my in-law's side, we'd rent a house outside of Nashville, hang out, got a bunch of play a lot of golf over in that area there in Cashers and all over.
0: That's the place if you like a nice golf game. And Asheville's got a few places, although the municipal golf course is still, I think, a disc golf. I'm not sure I think they've opened it for regular golf again after
2: no,
0: Helene, but
2: it's not open yet.
0: Okay. Well, we got
1: Asheville's
0: something.
1: Asheville's got great golf.
0: Yeah,
1: that's good. Great course.
0: That's true. That is true. Yeah. So, well, we're thrilled that you're coming back. And so our co-host, who was especially excited to interview you today, couldn't be here. So we've collected questions from her as well. So we'll be excited to ask you. And one question she had, which is just a really kind of basic question, but something we're all interested in, is that you've been in the comedy game for so long. How did you get into comedy? What is the story of that?
1: Yeah, so January this year was my 40th year, started my 40th year. I was in college, University of Tennessee, went on stage kind of on a whim, never hung out in comedy clubs, just thought I could do it. Me and my college roommates actually wrote my set in my truck on the way. I thought it was going to be 12 guys like me, but I was wrong. It was actually a big competition in the state of Tennessee. And so it was 11 comedians and me. I went on fifth. I told my buddies, I'm never going to talk about doing this again, but we're here, so I'm just going to go up and do my 5 minutes, and then we'll leave. And my first joke destroyed, and I killed. I got a standing ovation. It's Funny Bone in Knoxville. The guy who owned all the Funny Bone chains back then was a guy named Jared Kubak. He was based in St. Louis. He was there because it was that big of a deal, and he hired me right on the spot.
0: What?
1: That was a Monday night. I started emceeing on Wednesday, and I dropped out of college on Friday, and that was 40 years ago.
0: What?
2: Wow.
0: Okay.
2: Wow. So it was like, for you personally, was it just an immediate rush that you just kind of wanted to more of?
1: Yes. So, you know, when my first joke hit, I mean, just huge, and I got... Every joke I told was just got huge laughs.
0: Wow.
1: And, you know, they got to their feet when I was done, and we walked off, and my buddies were there, and Mr. Kubak came up and said, man, that was great. How long you've been doing this? And I said, that was it. And he goes, what? And my buddies go, that was it. We actually talked about it on the way here. And he goes, you want to MC this week? So once I knew that, once I started working on Wednesday, I was going to class, but I was just writing jokes.
0: Yeah.
1: So... I was pretty close to graduating, but I figured, what the heck, I'm just going to go for it. So I dropped out of school and been doing it ever since. And that's just that. Yeah, it was crazy.
2: How in all that time do you still draw inspiration and keep it fun?
1: Oh, see, I love the whole process. I love seeing something, thinking of something, writing it down. I kind of write backwards. I go on stage with... Sometimes I go on stage with the punchline and I got to get myself there. And what's the best way to set it up? That kind of thing. Norm MacDonald, y'all know.
0: Mm-hmm.
2: Sure.
1: So Norm and I, old pal, God rest him. But He and I were kind of the same that way. We would kind of write backwards. And, you know, when all those comedians get together, we kind of talk about how we approach our craft. And so I still love the process. 40 years touring like I used to. I'm doing another special this year. I've only done one, so I do one every 20 years.
0: Yeah, it's good. Good average.
1: I did my first one in 06, so I'm doing my second one now. I'll do my third in 46 and call it a day.
0: Yeah.
1: But that's just, I love the process. So that's how I keep it fresh and new and everything else. I mean, I got a couple bits now that I'm trying to flesh out. And I'm off these past 2 weeks because after I come to Asheville, then I'm off for the fourth. And then, I mean, I hit it hard.
0: Yeah.
1: Till Labor Day, so I'm chomping at the bit because I only did these two new bits a couple times, and I almost ran down to the local comedy club last night to do a open mic night just to do it,
0: just to like scratch the itch a little bit, just to
1: just to work on it. You know, yeah. I got to work on it, and so I'm just. But you know, I had people here, and I was just going to run down do 10 minutes, but I thought, you know what, I'm taking off for a reason. I'm going to recharge. So that's what I'm doing.
2: So are you?
1: Although I did do the Opry on Friday, and I did it again there. So
0: wow, nice.
2: So are you pretty much doing the act now that's going to be your stand up and just kind of essentially like practicing that material, getting ready for the recording?
1: Yeah. So that's how it is. And I've been doing it since earlier in the year. And so I pretty much have it down, but I've kind of thrown some stuff out and put new stuff in that I've written throughout the last few months. But I finally told my management, about a month ago, because we've been recording them to send to Netflix, et cetera, Netflix First Bite. And I said, I'm done. I can't keep doing this because I got stuff I want to do. So the majority of it's, yes, going to be on the new special. But I still have, I mean, if these two bits that I got going, if they hit like I think they will, once I figure them out, they may be in the special. And I just started them, you know, a couple weeks ago. So,
0: wow.
1: And I may write a joke that day. That's just kind of how I am. Yeah. So.
0: Yeah.
2: So really any of the material from any of the shows this tour could end up being part of the special, including these shows in Asheville?
1: Yes, yes. Matter of fact, I've been telling the whole crowd, I've been going coast to coast. You know, I open up my show going, look, I'm doing a special. I got to do this chunk. So here it is.
0: Mm.
1: And I do like an hour of the chunk. And then I've always done a Q&A in my show. So I've been doing bigger venues than the Pill, like, you know, 1,200, 1,500, 2,000. So when they asked me about going to the Orange Pill, I knew of the venue. And they said it's smaller, and I said that's fine because that's going to be right in the hammock. But my break, two shows in Asheville, break, and I love to have a smaller crowd. And I said, and let's don't double up shows. They wanted me to do two in one night, and I said, no, do one each night because I want to be able to stretch and do what I want to do. I don't want to have time constraint. So I'll tell the folks in Asheville the first hour will probably be 95% of the special, and then I always do a Q&A, and then I've been taking requests at the end of my show, probably closing with, it depends how many. I mean, I had to cut it off because people start talking about jokes from the 1980s.
0: I was going to ask, what's the oldest joke that's been requested? I mean, that's a long career to someone's a fan to know.
1: Yeah, 1980. Wow. Because the other thing is they pop up on the internet because my social team wanted some content. And I said, dude, I got VHS tapes like you wouldn't believe. So, and they put them out there. I mean, they got sets, and we just found, you know, Arsenio Hall. You familiar with his talk show?
2: Yeah, of course.
1: So I was on his show, I don't know, 10, 12 times
0: back
1: in the day. So we finally tracked those down. So we, you know, all these jokes and bits, because, you know, all these new guys, you know, they crank out, they've been doing all these specials. And, you know, and they're good pals of mine, Nate Bargatze and Jim Gaffigan, we go way back. And I said, you know, we just never cranked them out like that. He goes, well, you cranked out a special every year. You just did it in 5-minute increments because you were on TV 10, 12, 20 times a year doing talk shows. So you do a new 5 minutes. So it was just, it was, you know, an hour and a half.
0: Yeah.
1: Every year you'd crank out that on TV. Mm-hmm. It just wasn't all in one chunk. And I said, I never thought about it that way. So yeah, officially I have one special, but unofficially I probably have like 12.
0: Yeah. So. And that's a great observation in how, for example, that's changed in terms of how the comedy scene has evolved, right? What are some other differences between when you started and today?
1: I think theaters now, small theaters, 300 to 500. Mm-hmm. A lot of headlining club comedians have moved into those because they found out that you don't have to deal with food and beverage, waitresses, check drop. And it's just a nicer evening. Because, I mean, I have tons of guys who tour all the time. They were contacting me the last decade or more saying, you know, what size theater did you start and how did you start all this? Because back in my day, you just didn't do it. I'll never forget, you know, I was one of the top, I don't know, five, eight guys in the country. And I got offered a theater tour, and I still wanted to be in clubs. I like going to San Francisco and Seattle and Dallas for 3 days. I can play golf 3 days. I can hang out. I'm in one spot instead of being in three different cities in 3 days.
0: Yeah.
1: And so Jamie Foxx, he said, hey, I think I'm going to do these theaters. And I said, well, let me know how they go. He goes, I can't, you didn't want to do them. I said, nah, I don't think so. So he was one of the first ones to, of my generation of comedians, although I'm older than him, to step out from the clubs just to do the smaller theaters. And he said he loved it because there was no food and beverage. There was no waitresses. No one's dropping a tray. Mm-hmm. It was a different atmosphere. People came dressed up. It was a little, so then I kind of folded into it. After he and some other guys, Jake Johansson, Bobby Slayton, those guys kind of slid into those roles. And then, so that's the biggest change, mm-hmm. is the headliners in clubs today are moving into the theaters way quicker than we ever thought about, because they're accepted now. You can actually go to a theater in Asheville or Hickory, North Carolina. I mean, there's probably 30 performing art centers in North Carolina alone, mm-hmm. that are between 300 and 500, mm-hmm. in all these little towns. And I've done them. Yeah. I mean, I've done them all. Sanford, all those little towns. So
0: Sanford, that's one that come up a lot.
1: Yeah, Shelby. Shelby has a great theater there. So that's probably the biggest change. Mm-hmm. Guys moving to theaters sooner. Because then when you do that, then you can move into the performing arts centers, which are, you know, 1,200, 2,000.
0: Big. Yeah.
1: And you learn that, you know, and that's what I've been doing the past several years. And then you go nuts and be like Nate and do arenas, but mm-hmm. that's crazy.
2: Well, it seems like also a major change you've been through is just how to reach new audiences, which, you know, you started back in the day before social media. And it seems like now, up and coming comedians, social media is the name of the game.
1: That's it. And I'm telling you, I fought it forever. I was old school. I mean, heck, I'm doing a Zoom on radio. You know, I still do radio call-ins.
0: Yeah.
1: Because I still believe in that. And we don't have numbers, but, you know, if I have a show and it's 1,500 and I've sold 1,200 and we need a little push, we'll go on to local stations. And do we get there? Sometimes we do, sometimes we don't. Mm-hmm. But I fought it forever. Finally, I said, all right, I got to do it. So I hired a team, and I never pushed it. I never went on stage saying, hey, follow me. Here's who I am. I never did that. And, you know, Facebook, I probably had, I don't know, 20, 30,000. And then in a year, I had over 1 million, and now I'm at 2 million.
0: Wow. That's quite a following.
1: In less than 2 years.
0: Yeah. Wow.
1: So it's like 1.999 right now.
0: Right.
1: So... And Instagram, I think I had like 4,000, and I got like, you know, 650,000 or something like that. 650,000.
0: Yeah.
1: Like that. Instagram's harder.
0: I feel like you must have just been a draw. You probably didn't have to do a whole lot to get people to follow you on there. I mean, I'm sure you did great things, but it wasn't like building the audience necessarily.
1: No, I didn't have to build an audience. My audience was there. Mm-hmm. They were just
0: thrilled to see you.
1: They didn't know I was on social media.
0: Yeah, right. Yeah.
1: But yeah, nowadays these guys, that's where they start. And the problem with that is, you know, back, and it still holds true, you know, it takes 10 years to get an act. Mm-hmm. And you got these guys popping on the internet, and they go and they sell out a show. And after they do that 5 minutes or whatever, that people saw, they got nothing.
3: Yeah.
1: And they have to follow people that have been doing this. Mm. I mean, because they're supposed to be the big headliner. And they sell tickets, so they get to show up once.
3: Wow.
1: To the venue. And then, you know, and some people have made a successful career out of it. They've worked hard. They got it. They understood. And they pulled back and wrote jokes and toured and opened for people and learned the craft and learned how to be a comedian, which, you know, is 98% travel.
0: No, that's a good point. Yeah, very fair point. If you're just joining us, we're talking with Henry Cho, who has two shows coming up at the Orange Peel on June 26th and June 27th.
2: Yeah, and later on the show, we're going to be giving away a pair of tickets to see him. So stay tuned for that at the top of the hour here, closer to 6 o'clock. Be ready to call 828-259-3936. So Henry, tell us a little bit about your relationship with the Grand Ole Opry, because it's not a venue that I think of as associated with comedians, but I saw that you were recently inducted officially to be a member. So tell us about your relationship with that venue.
1: Yeah, here's the crazy thing. So that's the thing. Comedy used to be part of the Opry. You know, Minnie Pearl, Grandpa Jones, Hee Haw, all that stuff. And so they really went away from it. And then I got asked to just come and be a guest performer 2010, 2011, somewhere in there. And so I did it, and it went really well. Went great. And then afterwards, you know, they were saying, you need to come back. And I'm like, wow, okay. And it just so happened my buddy, musician buddy of mine was there, and his wife was there. And she said, you know, comedy's always been part of the Opry. You really need to do this. And my musician buddy said, yeah, you need to come back. So I would check the schedule, see one of my pals were on the show, and I'd say, hey, I can come do it this time. And then they started calling me. Oh. Hey, are you available here? Are you available there? And then I've been a guest performer over 100 times.
0: That's amazing. Wow.
2: So is it oftentimes bills with country musicians where there's some comedy and some music all part of the same evening?
1: So yeah. If you go to an opera show, unless I'm there or maybe a handful of other guys, it's just music. So there's like 8 performers. Everybody does 3 songs. So I go out there and do, you know, 12, 15 minutes, depending on where we are, because it's live radio. Sometimes I catch us up. Sometimes I go, I cut it. Either way, long or short, I catch us up. That's why they love me. Another one.
0: But, that's good. It's a good skill.
1: So I was a guest performer like 100 times, and, you know, early on, the crew and the other members are saying, you know, we got to make you a member. You need to be a member. I'm like, well, you're crazy. And then, yeah, 3 years ago, I got invited to be a member, and my buddy Vince Gill inducted me February 3 years ago. And here's the crazy thing. The Opry turned 100 back in October, and I assume there had been thousands of members in 100 years. I'm number 229. In 100 years.
0: That's incredible.
1: There's only like 60 active members right now.
0: Yeah.
1: So crazy rarefied air. Never dreamt it. So, and here's the crazy thing. So within months of each other, I became a member of the Grand Ole Opry and also a member of Harvard's National Lampoon.
0: Ah.
1: So two iconic institutions, both different spectrums. And I'm probably the only person on the planet who's a member of both. It's crazy. I got to go to the castle up in Boston, and you can't take photos. And they have a caricature of you that one of the students at Harvard had drawn. And they put mine up on the wall between John Cleese and Billy Crystal. And I'm like, hey, you got to move me. Don't put me there, man.
0: I think that's where you belong. I'm pretty impressed.
1: I said, put me around the corner somewhere. It was surreal.
0: Yeah. I want to talk a little bit about your comedy style. So you talk a lot about the South. You talk a lot about identity, and also you're a clean comic. And this tour in particular, right, is the Empty Nest tour, right? So there's a lot of themes coming in around just, you know, identity and big life transformations and all of that. So I would just love to hear about kind of how you've kept your comedy clean, how that's gone over, how your audiences feel about it, all that.
1: So, yeah, I've been clean since day one.
0: Yeah.
1: And that was just a personal thing. I was just who I am and who I try to be. So it wasn't anything hard for me to decide. And early in my career, I was really lucky. I got to open for Jerry Seinfeld, 1986. He was still one of the biggest stand-up on the circuit at the time. And they needed a clean opener. I was the only clean guy within the region anybody had heard of. So I went down to Atlanta. And after the first show,

0: or don't laugh.
1: Yeah.
0: Do not moan. And so, but I've always been clean, and there's been an ebb and flow in comedy. You know, we had the angst comedians in the early 90s that no jokes, just attitude, and they didn't last because you got to be funny. Mm-hmm. And then, you know, look, I'm a big fan of Richard Pryor. If it's funny, I don't care if it's filthy. It's just, as long as it's funny.
1: Mm-hmm.
0: It's through the gratuitous, just throwing out the language that I can do without that. But I'm not a prude. It's my business, you know? And even when I was first starting out headlining, I couldn't control who opened for me.
1: Yeah.
0: And I would just tell them, whoever's open, I said, look, I hear you're dirty. I'm just telling you, it will help you if you don't do that to my crowd.
1: Mm-hmm.
0: If you want to have a good set, I would not go as far as you can go.
1: Mm-hmm.
0: I would go the other way.
1: Mm-hmm.
0: And they tend to do that. And then, you know, the last, I don't know, 25 years, I've been able to control who's on my show. So it's been a lot easier. But
1: yeah.
0: That's the whole thing is, you know, there's been different waves of comedy. I actually got in right at the top, the big curl in the 80s. And I was one of the few guys that were able to drop down and stay in the curl, where other guys got pushed back and couldn't paddle forward. I mean, comedy was the hottest thing in the world back in the 80s. People would go to comedy club, mm-hmm. not to see somebody. They would just go to the comedy club.
1: Yeah.
0: And all of a sudden, in 1991, 2003, people wouldn't go unless they recognized you.
1: Mm.
0: You'd have to you'd look at the calendar and you wouldn't just go. You'd go, oh, I'll go see this guy.
1: Yeah.
0: And I was lucky enough to be one of those guys back then.
1: Mm.
0: So, and then, you know, doing different TV and films and stuff I did, it was just all part of the fabric of what I was trying to do.
1: Yeah.
0: And, you know, it's been great. Empty Nest, you're right. Finally doing what I used to do. I raised all three of my kids are fantastic.
1: Mm-hmm.
0: I turned down movies. I turned down TV. I turned down tour dates. And I told them, had one of y'all ended up in rehab, I'd have been so pissed off.
1: Mm.
0: but they're all three great. Yeah. So I know I made the right decision because it was a personal choice to pull back, raise my kids. I coached their ball teams. I did everything my daughter wanted to do. So, and they're all great kids.
1: Yeah.
0: There you go.
2: Did any of them go into the comedy field at all in any kind of role?
0: You know, they could. All three of them could. They're all innately funny. Jay Leno thinks it's hereditary, mm. like a Major League Baseball player's son has 700 times greater chance. I think it might be. I think a lot of it's osmosis. You know, when your dad has never said anything serious ever and everything's right. a joke.
3: Yeah.
0: And it's true. And so, you know, at our dinner table, I mean, they're brutal, man. You come over. You show any sign of weakness, they're going to pounce and they know it's okay.
1: Yeah.
0: As long as it's funny. As long as it's funny and not hurtful,
1: right.
0: they can say whatever they want. And they're brutal.
2: Yeah. Well, that's why I asked. And it's impossible to say how much of it's like nature versus nurture. But
0: right.
2: it would not surprise me if one of your kids did, you know, kind of take that sense of humor into the professional realm.
0: Yeah, I told all three of them, you know, if you graduate college, I'll help you.
1: Mm.
0: If you don't, I will not. I'll make sure you don't work.
2: Yeah, well.
1: That's funny, so given your own story. If one of them hit it big, suddenly.
0: Yeah, that's what they say. They go, you dropped out. Now, my boy's graduated. My daughter's working on it. She's actually pursuing singing and dancing, and she can
1: cool.
0: do whatever she wants because she's my daughter.
1: Yeah. So. Aw. I love that. I love that so much. So you've been in the South, obviously, your whole life. How have you seen it evolve, and how have you kind of brought that into your comedy? What are your jokes about the South like these days?
0: Well, you know, the whole thing about anything, whether it be a community or a region, it's making fun with, not fun of,
1: mm-hmm.
0: Kind of deal. The South, yeah, I was born in Knoxville. I lived in L.A., two different stints, 5 years in the 90s and then 4 years in the 2000s. My oldest and youngest kids were born in Nashville. My middle kid was born in Los Angeles.
1: Mm-hmm.
0: So we've been back and forth, and it's just, you know, the South is just the South. You know, no matter which way you lean, which way your thought process is, no matter what your beliefs are, the South just has this constant denominator of people just being nice, mm-hmm. for the most part. People will stop and say hi. People will stop and help you if you drop something. Traveling as much as I do, and you go to these big cities, whether it be, you know, New York or Seattle or Los Angeles, San Francisco, you know, there's just so much disconnect amongst the population because there's so much isolation, I believe. And in the South, it's just, you know, everybody's neighborly, no matter which side of the fence you're on. That's what I see. Maybe it's a little harder nowadays than it used to be, but I think everybody's very neighborly. Like, you know, I got two of my neighbors moved here. You know, they're not from the South, and they're learning. Mm. They're learning. They're learning that you wave. They're learning that you say hi. You know?
1: Yeah.
0: You know, I said hey to one of my neighbors. He just looked up and go, dude, I just said hey to you.
2: Right. We're not
1: I'm
2: in New
1: training you.
2: Yeah, we're not in New York right now.
0: Right. He goes, oh, sorry. I go, you don't understand. I don't have to say hi to you. I chose to say hi to you. He goes, okay.
1: I love it. It's being neighborly, but tinged with a little bit of aggression around, like, what are you gonna do back? You gonna be polite? You gonna be
0: yeah.
1: You're gonna meet this?
0: I told him. I said, you wait till you gotta borrow something.
1: That's what I said. Suddenly we'll be out of it. We'll be able to find it.
0: Yeah, sorry, I don't have a hammer. Sorry.
2: What about in terms of laughs? So are there particular cities or regions where you find the crowds are just more quick to laugh than others?
0: Yes. So early in my career, you'd have to say, hey, did you guys read where such and such happened? Because we didn't have such a global news. CNN wasn't around. People, it was there, but nobody watched it. Mm. And then there was a time in the 90s early, you could say, wow, did y'all hear about what happened? And they did. Now everything's so instantaneous. If you want to do current events, you better be looking at your phone as you're, you know, backstage, because that's current now. Mm. So as far as different laughs, as you said, I think the more educated, not school-wise, education's relative, mm-hmm. people that are more aware of what's going on in the world and maybe just in your state or your city, those are the people that can connect the dots from A to D without me filling in the blanks and get there. So, some audiences are smarter than others, and that's fine. It's always been that way. And, you know, I've always had this attitude that I'll meet you so far, but that's as far as I'm going. Mm-hmm. I'll tell a joke to dead silence before I spoon feed you a joke. Mm. That's just how it is. Mm-hmm. So don't moan, either laugh or don't.
1: That's a good tip. For all the listeners out there wondering how to comport themselves upcoming shows on June 27th, 26th and 27th.
0: That's right. 26th, 27th, Asheville, Orangeville, be there. HenryChokeComedy.com, get your tickets there.
2: Yeah.
0: The Saturday show is almost gone, so we added the Friday show. That's what happened.
1: And we have two tickets for the Saturday show. It looks like that we will be giving.
2: We're going to let listeners pick.
1: Oh my goodness!
2: They can pick either the Friday, June 26th show or the June 27th show. See Henry Cho at the Orange Peel, and just in a few minutes here.
1: Yeah, when we
2: be the first caller when we go to the music 828-259-3936.
1: Y'all better get ready for that. My goodness. Okay. So, yeah. Mm-hmm.
0: As far as laughter goes, so my audiences have always been 65-ish% female, always, from day one. So there's that different pitch of laughter coming. So I've always been used to that. That's why the other night I did a private gig, and it's predominantly male. Hmm. And it's been a long time since I heard that. Mm-hmm. So I had to kind of change gears the way I approached it.
2: I wonder why your audience would be 65% female. Is that typical of stand-up crowds, or is there something just about you being a ladies' man?
0: Huh. I'm just sexy, dude.
2: Yeah, I get it. Sexy. I get it.
0: So, well, here's another thing for you. So as, you know, if you put me in a category of an ethnic comedian, because I'm Korean, my audience is 98% white. Mm. It always has been. No other ethnic comedian can figure that out. Because if you go see another ethnic comedian, their audience is 90, 95%, whatever that is. Hmm. And mine's always been white. It's great. I'll have like, you know, if I do Seattle, I'll have 10 Asian people. Mm-hmm. And if I do San Francisco, maybe 12. And everybody else, everywhere else, I have like 2 or 4. Hmm. And they're always like going, man, there's no Asian people. And I go, yeah, they don't, they've never supported me.
1: Don't worry about it. Interesting. Huh.
2: Yep. Wonder why that would be.
1: Yeah.
0: Well, it's because I'll tell you, there's the disconnect is I've been doing this so long that no one knew you, an Asian person could do this. Mm. Okay, my cousins were forbidden to watch me on TV because they're supposed to be studying.
1: Oh, I see. Yeah. Okay. So like that, this is a waste of time. Like
0: yeah.
1: So you'll see him. Say that again. No.
0: You know Joe Coy. Mm-mm. Joe Coy's a comedian. He's killing it. Selling out arenas. He said, man, he goes, I'll never get it. I was in like junior middle school and I saw you on TV and went, we can do that. We're allowed to do that. And it changed everything. He goes, I never would have thought about it.
1: Mm.
0: So that there's an audience with where I started, the Asian community was never going to be behind me,
1: yeah.
0: But it didn't matter. I mean, I was the only Asian kid my whole life growing up. Mm-hmm. So now I'm the only Asian person in the room.
1: Mm.
0: Nothing wrong with it. Yeah. Same thing.
1: Yeah. It's and at the same time, you've showed other Asian comedians that this is a thing. This is possible for them, right? So really like opening that door so that they can see that possibility as well. So they can put their books down, even though we all do support studying here on Slumber Party.
0: Yeah. Stay in school. Study hard.
2: Do as I say, not as I do, right?
1: Yeah. Right, exactly. Well, Henry, we're just about at the end of our time. We so appreciate you coming on and just sharing of yourself and your amazing stories with us. Like, it's just so, it's awesome to get such someone who's such a veteran in the space and has such a real long view, I think, in that just that sense of the evolution of the whole scene and the, you know, culture of comedy over time is really just like it's a jewel for us. And I know that your show is just going to kill it. I'm so excited.
2: Yeah, well, I'll be there. I'm looking forward to it.
0: Cool. Thanks for having me on, guys.
1: Yeah.
0: And, yeah. You know, I've been watching World Cup.
1: Oh, yeah.
0: And my buddies are like going, where are you going? I go, I got to go do a Zoom. They go, like, dude, it's 3-2. I go,
2: three to two England or what?
0: Well, that was when we started.
1: That was a while ago.
2: Oh, we don't know. All right.
0: Well, I don't know. But I paused it on my iPad.
1: Okay.
0: I get to see it like it's live.
1: Well, we feel extra special, but yeah, we won't keep you from it anymore, and we'll see you in Asheville, and so we'll hang up and see you later, and then stay.
2: Thank you, Henry.
1: Yeah, thank you so much. And we are now going to make way for Lanetta Voces. We're also going to do this ticket giveaway as we switch over. And I did have one more thing to read, which is that programming support is provided by West Village Market and Deli, located at 771 Haywood Road in West Asheville. 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
2: Get to pick if you want to see the June 26th or the June 27th show at the Orange Peel. Be the first caller at the music. And we'll see you next week here on Slumber Party.
1: 828-259-3936.

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0: 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Asheville, Bobble. Yeah.
1: Yeah. Beautiful.

Well, good evening out there. This is your DJ P-Funk here on the Mothership Slight Return, bringing you 2 more hours of African-rooted music and news from around the world, as I do each Wednesday evening from 8 to 10 in your PM here on the good ship we've come to know and love as Asheville FM, our community radio station.

This is a show where we track the footprints left by African people and their descendants on the music they touched everywhere they went, from one end of the world to the other. This is a space for dusting off old relics and test flying the hottest new cuts from the most soulful, talented, and masterful working musicians of today and yesteryear. From traditional African music to modern African, Caribbean, Afro-Latin, New Orleans, blues, jazz, soul, funk, rhythm and blues, rock and roll, reggae, folk, standards, singer-songwriter, classic country, political hip-hop, boogie, gospel, fusion, Americana, discarded pop, music from every corner of this earth, and more, think Sun Ra, it's all here. So if you have a hunger for some high-intensity cultural exposure in a free-form sonic format, and you don't mind picking up a few profound lessons about human history along the way, then there's nothing to do but to clamber aboard, mates! Please ensure that your seat tray tables are in the upright and locked position, and that your lap belts are found low and tight across your waist. Then let's find out, together, where the good ship can take us next.

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Each week, we'll feature different guests with either professional or lived experience perspectives. We will discuss the issues impacting our lives and come up with solutions together to create real, sustainable, systemic changes in our community. Because when we stand together in solidarity with each other, we can build a world that includes everyone.